0: rally at Bredomart.
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1: He aha or whakaaro, we would love to hear your thoughts on any of these pieces, so get in touch. 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Kawa e wareware, e aheina koutou te whakarongo ki ēnei kōrero anō, hei pakihere rokiroki marungi i te pai, tukutuku o irirangi poho, mea haere ki 95BFM irakati.com. 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
3: It's time for our weekly catch-up with the ACT Party's Simon Court.
1: The ACT Party list was announced yesterday with a few clear surprises. Some people are up, some people are down, but most notable is the presence of first-time candidate Paul Henry at number 4 on the list. While Henry said he expected a high placement when his candidacy was announced, the exact placement was not public information until yesterday. Alongside the ACT Party list announcement, and overshadowing it slightly in the media cycle, the City Rail Link also opened yesterday. After a decade of development, including roadworks, high costs and numerous delays, the trains are finally running beneath the city centre. Finally, the ACT Party announced last week that they plan to campaign on scrapping the Waitangi Tribunal. They claim that the tribunal has served its historical role in negotiating existing treaty claims, but now has little relevance in modern Aotearoa. Opponents of the policy, however, claim that scrapping the tribunal would make the government even less accountable to its obligations under Te Tiriti. For our weekly catch-up with the ACT Party, Simon Court, I asked about each of these issues, beginning with the ACT Party list. Well, I want to start off today actually talking about the ACT Party list. You and the leader, David Seymour, are actually the only two candidates who have retained their existing spots. Can you just talk about the list and how you're feeling about it going into this election?
4: Well, the biggest challenge that ACT has had in selecting a list is we've had so many good candidates put their hands up. They've been through extensive vetting, and it must have been very, very difficult for the board to choose. But I'm really proud of the people that we've selected. I'm pleased that Paul Henry's come on board and that he's got a high list ranking so he can be elected. And you continue to do what Paul does well, which is challenge the status quo, challenge political correctness, and remind New Zealanders that we can have a great future. We can unlock our potential if we actually think more like the pioneers that New Zealanders were. We've got some other great candidates coming on board. James Christmas has received a high list ranking. It's important that the people of Tamaki know that when they're electing their local MP, they're electing somebody who is likely to play an important role in the next government, should ACT have the privilege of being a part of that. And as far as I go, I'm really pleased I've been able to retain my list position in the face of very stiff competition. I expect to play a role in the next government, also continuing on with resource management reform, making sure that that is implemented, because simply passing the laws is not sufficient. We saw that with the RMA. It wasn't given sufficient direction and had little or essentially no governance in the years after that legislation was put in place. Our reform is going to be quite different. It's too important to leave it in the hands of people who don't have the technical experience that I've been able to develop in this area and drawing on my experience as an engineer. So, well, I look forward to being able to make a great contribution in the next government.
1: Next, I want to talk about the City Rail Link. I myself took a CRL train this morning, got off at the Karanga Ahape station, saved me about 15 minutes on my commute. If we're looking at the opening of the CRL and what it's done for Auckland or what it's going to do for Auckland, what kind of learnings can we take for future infrastructure projects as we reflect on that process and now where it's at after opening?
4: Well, the CRL is great infrastructure. It's going to unlock Auckland's rail network. It's going to cut journey times and it's going to give the city room to grow. I spoke to a couple of senior students from Auckland Girls Grammar, the head girl and deputy head girl, who were at the opening ceremony on Friday. They both travelled from South Auckland into the city, so it's going to take quite a lot of time off their journeys, and it's going to mean that their school is much more accessible when Karangahape Station opens. But the lesson we can learn, well, New Zealand should be able to build great infrastructure without it taking a decade and costing, you know, almost double what the original estimate was. The CRL is a warning as well as being a great achievement. And that's why ACT announced our transport policy, Keep New Zealand Moving, two Fridays ago. And the key tenet of that is requiring every major project to publish the cheapest safe option alongside any other preferred option, so the public can see whether the extras actually justify the added cost and time to delivery, because we can't continue overspending, overscoping projects if we want to unlock New Zealand. We have to build more, we have to waste less money, and we have to make every transport dollar deliver.
1: Next, I want to talk about the ACT Party proposal to disestablish the Waitangi Tribunal. It's been a little bit controversial. It's seen some criticism and some support after its announcement as well. What are your thoughts on this policy? Why do you think that New Zealand should disestablish the Waitangi Tribunal?
4: Well, the Tribunal has done really important work in uncovering past Crown wrongs and helping establish the basis for settlements. And ACT believes that every eligible outstanding claim should be completed properly. But our argument is about the role it should have in the future. New Zealand does not need a permanent taxpayer-funded parallel process passing official judgment on government policy. That is what the voters do at elections. So, you know, winding up the tribunal is not intended to undo any settlements or affect any rights. We just want to strengthen existing legal protections for everybody, including making sure that property rights are strengthened in the New Zealand Bill of Rights Act.
1: You talked about passing judgment on each piece of legislation. One of the things that the Waitangi Tribunal does is that it looks at policy announcements, it looks at legislation, and looks at whether this is aligned with the government and the Crown's commitments under Te Tiriti of Waitangi. Do you think this is a kind of organisation, something that does this, that has a place in politics in Aotearoa?
4: Well, there are academics and NGOs who often weigh in on government policy and the way it affects Māori New Zealanders. But policy should be made by elected representatives who answer to voters. And ACT firmly believes that questions of legality in terms of government actions and those of others, those decisions belong in the courts, not in a quasi-judicial tribunal, opining on whether matters of government policy affect one group in society. If those people want to get involved in that debate, they should stand for election.
1: The worry is here that if you get rid of an explicit organisation designed to ensure that legislation is compatible with the Crown's obligations under Te Tiriti, then you might run into problems of legislation being passed that doesn't fit under those obligations, which is why the tribunal was introduced in the first place, right? To remediate those errors when the Crown violated its agreement under Te Tiriti. So I guess the future role of the Waitangi Tribunal is preventing these from happening. What if the ACT Party were to disestablish the Waitangi Tribunal would prevent these things from happening in future?
4: Well, I'll just share my experience in developing the resource management reforms. Chris Bishop and I have received extensive advice from Crown Law about how the government and the Crown should uphold Māori rights and interests in terms of resource management. We've tested that advice, and as a result, we have made some changes to the legislation to make sure that Māori rights and interests are protected in the new system. For example, by making sure that councils are required to identify sites of significance to Māori, to involve Māori in spatial planning, and at a government level to involve Māori, to consult with Māori on the development of any national standards or national policy direction. So we already have those checks and balances within the system.
1: Do you think there's also necessity for an organisation where people may make future claims? Again, as I mentioned, if legislation is passed that does, you know, violate the Crown's obligations under Te Tiriti or Waitangi, should there be an avenue for people to take this legislation and hold the Crown to account for it?
4: Well, they are the courts. If organisations or individuals feel that their rights have been breached by government, they can go to court. They can seek a judicial review of ministerial decisions.
1: But those are two different things, Simon, because the courts look at your legal rights, but te tiriti o waitangi is not the constitution of Aotearoa New Zealand, right? There are different obligations there compared to our laws and the Crown's obligations under te tiriti.
4: We are not going back to an 1840 treaty to determine people's property rights, for example, unless they are subject to Crown action and subject to an historical claim. But Act is very, very clear that in order to protect New Zealanders from governments breaching their property rights, which is essentially what the Waitangi Tribunal was set up to investigate, multiple breaches over many years, some of them egregious and vile, that the Crown committed against iwi, against Māori, and taking their property. And what Act wants to do is, as well as disestablishing the tribunal, once it's completed those very important historical investigations and settlements, is to strengthen property rights in the New Zealand Bill of Rights Act. So not just Māori, but all New Zealanders are protected from predatory actions taking by the Crown. And if you look at the way some other political parties have proposed taking supermarkets, for example, like the Green Party, are paying cents on the dollar for assets that people who once worked on the checkout have managed to, through hard work, taking on debt, employing people, making sure the shelves are stocked every day and that the supermarket is open, you know, all hours of the day, the Greens want to take their property. Now, Act says it's completely unacceptable. We don't need the Waitangi Tribunal to tell New Zealanders that that's a very bad idea. We have the courts, and we should also strengthen the Bill of Rights Act to make sure that property rights are protected.
1: Right, but the situation here is slightly different, right? The Waitangi Tribunal serves to observe treaty claims. Obviously, the supermarket doesn't have anything to do with treaty claims, but the courts also don't have the tools to deal with these things, right? The courts look at legislation, whereas the Waitangi Tribunal looks at adherence to te tiriti. And so that's the situation I'm looking at navigating here. Is there any sort of, I mean, you say the courts should be able to deal with these things, but they don't have those tools right now. So how would they deal with those things in future?
4: Well, of course, the courts have the ability to deal with claims of breaches of property rights.
1: But that's not what I'm talking about. I'm talking about breaches of the Crown's obligations under te tiriti o waitangi. The courts do not have the tools to deal with that right now because it's not legislation.
4: Well, the most important obligation that the Crown has to Māori is to resolve historical grievances where land was taken and people's rights were affected. And so that is what the tribunal should do, settle these historical claims. But what the tribunal should not be doing is demanding that ministers of the Crown, such as the Minister of Children, Karen Chua, was asked to appear and justify government policy when she proposed, introduced legislation to remove Section 7AA from the Aranga Tamariki Act, which said that children had to be first, if they were Māori, that first had to be placed with Māori families. Now, that's not upholding the rights of children to be safe and to be protected from harm. And her point was the Waitangi Tribunal, in calling her to give evidence as to why that section should be removed from the Aranga Tamariki Bill, was well wide of the mark. Yeah, government policy was to make sure children were safe from harm. There was no modern treaty breach involved, and while the Waitangi Tribunal might have issued an opinion claiming that there was, that's not what the Bill of Rights assessment demonstrated, and that legislation passed, and what it means now is that children are safer because they're placed with people who will keep them safe.
1: That was the ACT Party Simon Court speaking about the newly announced ACT Party list, the opening of the City Rail Link, and the ACT Party proposal to campaign on disestablishing the Waitangi Tribunal.
3: That was Simon Court from the ACT Party.
1: We'll be right back after this short break. Keep it on the B.
3: Candid Britpop icon Lily Allen is heading to our shores to perform her new album, West End Girl. I know none of this.
5: is your fault. 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
4: Migrant bus drivers are rallying in central Auckland this week, calling on the government to provide greater security for workers who were originally recruited to help address New Zealand's post-COVID driver shortage. Many drivers who arrived under the earlier transport work to residence pathway now face barriers to securing residency, including English language requirements, while those recruited after the pathway closed may have no route to residence at all. I spoke to Union Network of Migrants coordinator Max Santiago about whether New Zealand is treating migrant drivers as temporary labour rather than the long-term members of their communities and what drivers are demanding from the government. The Keep Our Bus Drivers Here rally will take place at Te Komitanga Square on Tuesday, 15th September, from 3:30 to 5:30 p.m. In 2023, New Zealand was actively recruiting migrant bus drivers to resolve a major workforce shortage. Do you believe the government is now changing the deal for workers who came in as a response to that shortage?
5: Well, the government hasn't acted on it. It's the same policy. Immigration New Zealand Minister Erica Stanford hasn't changed her stance ever since, and with regards to the PT English requirement, it's a dead end. So I think it's quite inevitable that those who wouldn't be able to make the English language requirements by 2028, they would have to leave the country and return in 12 months' time, by which time their employers would have found other replacements. So with that question, no, there's no policy yet.
4: And is the main problem that the English requirement exists, or is it that the standard required for residents is too high for the kind of work that these drivers perform?
5: Yeah, precisely. We find it quite unfair and unreasonable. They were brought in New Zealand because of a bus driver shortage, and there was no high English requirement back then. Naturally, they were able to attain their visa extensions for an extra 2 years because they came here for a three-year visa, and they were able to extend that for 2 years, and they took the exam. But the grades they got was just enough to get the extension, but not for the long-term residency visa. So, yeah, it's an academic level English in a sense that it's way high. It's much higher than their English skill level. So I find that quite a challenge. I know of one bus driver who was able to finally pass the exam, but it took him 6 tries just to get it. So it's also quite expensive for, if you're going to take the PTA exam, I think it's around 490 New Zealand dollars. So it's quite expensive, to be honest. So, yeah.
4: The government says that the English requirement is about integration beyond the workplace, including being able to deal with government agencies and schools and services. Is there a legitimate reason for residents to require a higher level of English than the job itself?
5: Actually, that's the thing, right? I mean, they've been here for around 4 years, and if there was any problem with the communication with the passengers or the New Zealand, the community would have complained to their employer, so Auckland Transport, right? So far, I haven't heard of any major, you know, communication problem between the passengers and the bus drivers. They're doing the job fine. They came here as professional drivers. And here's one thing. Another thing is that if you're a wealthy investor, you'd be able to get this, what you call the golden visa. It's a investor visa. There's no English requirement. It doesn't matter, as long as you have the money. So it's quite unfair because these bus drivers, they're doing a lot to help the community. They came here during the shortage, and they filled that gap. And in a few years' time, they're going to be forced to leave the country. And it's quite also painful because they brought their families here, and some of their children, they already studied here. They made friends with people here. So, you know, being uprooted twice, once from your home country and when once you've adjusted here, it's also be another displacement for their family. So it's quite too much. So right now, I've been talking with bus drivers. They're looking for other jobs overseas because, of course, most of these bus drivers that came from PG, they came from the Philippines, and the wages are much lower. So it's a vicious cycle. You know, I'm looking for being part of the diaspora, having to leave your home country just to look for good jobs to feed your family. It's quite sad, really.
4: And your campaign describes migrant workers as being treated as disposable. What specifically in the current immigration settings makes you use that kind of language?
5: Yeah, because the current government, they've imposed what you call a 12-month stand-down period. A 12-month stand-down period. It means that if you're on a low-skilled visa or work category, you're required to leave the country in 12 months once your visa expires. It would seem reasonable, right? I mean, it's just 12 months. But the problem is that would technically end their employment. So the problem is, of course, who's going to fill in the gap again? Actually, it's not about the migrants getting the jobs that are meant for New Zealanders, right? Because in the first place, there was a shortage that needed to be filled, and the migrants, they came in to fill that gap. So it's not really about migrants against the locals. It's about, you know, respecting and giving them a fair, you know, New Zealand brought these migrants in. I think it's just fair that they keep their jobs and continue to contributing to New Zealand's economy and communities.
4: Yeah, and just talking about the rally happening on Tuesday, so what are these migrant bus drivers hoping to achieve by rallying in Britomart?
5: Well, actually, like I said, the protest is from 3:30 to 5:30 p.m. Because most of the public, the commuters, don't really know what's going on with the drivers. So it's also a public campaign to make the public aware about the situation, about what's going to happen in a few years' time. So actually what we want or what the bus drivers or what the migrant workers want is to continue the work. Actually, when I speak to the migrant bus drivers, sometimes they're also reluctant in staying here long-term. I think they just want to, you know, just save enough money to, and later go back also to the Philippines or the countries of origin. It's just about continuing the work and being able to provide for their families. I think that's not much to ask for. I think it's quite reasonable because technically they don't have any jobs to return to when they go back to the Philippines or to Fiji or to the countries they came from to begin with.
4: Yep, and how many drivers and supporters are you expecting to take part?
5: Actually, this is I can't give an exact number, but I'm hoping around 50 because of the nature of their work, unlike construction workers that they're basically free on the weekends. The bus drivers, they're the essential workers. They have to work continuously. But anyway, I've talked with the employer, Kinetic, the company Kinetic, and they've encouraged those who are on broken shift or those who are not on duty to come join the protest. So that's one good thing, that the employers are really also behind this campaign, because at the end of the day, it's a win-win situation. The employers, if they keep their bus drivers and the migrant bus drivers, if they keep their jobs, and it's a win-win situation. They wouldn't have to train new drivers, and they return their workforce, retain their workforce, sorry. So, yeah.
4: Do you see this rally as being about bus drivers specifically, or about the wider treatment of migrant workers in New Zealand?
5: It's a wider treatment of migrant workers in New Zealand, because the bus drivers that came here, with their partners. Their partners also work for New Zealand's economy, and actually they work as cleaners, they work as healthcare workers. So if the bus driver leaves, they bring along their wives and their families. And the same thing with construction workers, because all those who are on an AEWB or an accredited employer work visa, they work in different aspects of the economy of New Zealand. Take, for example, the transport sector, the health sector, the dairy farms, agriculture. So it's a wide range of there's a wide range of migrants working in these strategic industries. And if their visas expire, it's going to be a difficult situation also, because it's going to be a whole cycle getting again migrants to fill in these roles. Actually, the good, I think it's also problematic if New Zealand keeps on depending on migrants for these strategic industries. The best thing to do, of course, is improve the wages so that the New Zealand, you know, the Kiwi population would be encouraged to fill in these roles, right? I mean, these are difficult jobs, and I hope that the employers, or at least the wages for these roles, would be improved so that we wouldn't have to be importing migrants.
4: That was the Union Network of Migrants Coordinator, Max Santiago, speaking about the uncertain future facing migrant bus drivers and Tuesday's Keep Our Bus Drivers Here rally at Britomart next week.
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8: New data from the New Zealand Police on the initial rollout of roadside drug tests has found that THC was one of the most commonly detected drugs. The testing stations are part of a response to high numbers of road deaths involving drug use. However, Cannabis Clinic CEO Wasim Al-Zaher has voiced concerns that the testing data does not distinguish between recreational and medicinal cannabis use, nor does it identify the actual impairment caused by use. I spoke to Al-Zaher about the issue as it relates to medicinal cannabis users.
9: Yeah, so the data shows that a small number, just over 3% of the tests came back positive overall for anything. And most of that, there was a predominance of meth over cannabis, slightly more. I mean, from the ones that are cannabis positive, we don't know how many were prescribed cannabis medically versus how many were using it illicitly. And what the data also doesn't show is from the people that did test positive, how many were actually impaired and therefore unsafe to drive on the road versus the ones that did test positive but were actually unimpaired and therefore safe to drive on the road.
8: This may be an obvious question, but why is it so important that the drug testing does distinguish between just the presence of THC and the level of driving impairment?
9: The reason why it's important is because people respond differently to cannabis, right? So you could have somebody who regularly takes cannabis, uses cannabis, and they will probably always test positive for the presence of THC, no matter what time you do a saliva test on them. But they can be very unimpaired during the day. If you're interacting with them, you'd have no idea there's THC in the system. Whereas for other people, especially if they're naive to cannabis, a small amount of THC can have a significant effect on how they feel and perform. And they will also test positive for THC, but both people on the road are completely different. One's impaired and one's unimpaired. And that's the thing with these tests. It doesn't discriminate between the two situations.
8: The roadside testing has covered four different drugs. I am interested, especially in the case of cannabis, but where decriminalization has long been advocated for in New Zealand, what kind of outcomes for users could these roadside tests have? What kind of effect could that have on the fact that those who are using these drugs, which have been advocated for decriminalization, are being persecuted by police through these testing methods?
9: Well, that will have to wait till it's decriminalized, which will probably happen at some point, I would assume. But the question is when, and I don't know the answer to that. And if that was to happen, then I think things will probably need to change to adapt to it. And maybe that's when things become more impairment, but we'll find out if and when that happened.
8: Do you share the concerns of other experts who worry that roadside drug testing could have inequitable outcomes for individuals where targeted rather than systematic testing takes place?
9: The police have made it pretty clear that they're being indiscriminate or not targeting any specific area and doing random testing. So I think that's a fair process. And it's intended to keep the road safe, which is great. The issue with it is that it doesn't discriminate between people who are prescribed or who are not prescribed. So there's a group of people who are doing the right thing and having it prescribed by seeing a doctor, like our clinic, that's what we do. And there are people who are using it illegally. And so the tests don't discriminate between the two because the people who are having it prescribed have gone out of their way. They are doing the right thing. And we shouldn't be punishing them for doing that. And the people that are using it illegally, you know, have to be different. They're not under medical supervision. And so we've got to make sure that, you know, add some test of impairment so that we're making sure we're treating people fairly in this process.
8: Well, what changes would you recommend then to the government to this rollout, to these roadside testing, to ensure that we are addressing road safety and addressing the road deaths caused by drugs in a way that ensures safety for Kiwi drivers rather than persecution of consumers?
9: What I'd suggest we look into is that we add impairment tests, either add impairment testing on the side of the road to identify people who are impaired, and secondly, to have a medical defence at the roadside, which means anybody who has a prescription or a letter from their doctor saying that they've been prescribed cannabis to have an exemption that they don't have to pay the fine and go through the process. That's what I recommend and suggest.
8: That was Cannabis Clinic CEO Wasim Al-Zahir talking about the police roadside drug testing rollout.
2: Candidates of Tamaki Makaurau is a new segment where 95BFM journalists meet with candidates across Auckland electorates who have not previously been elected to Parliament. As a first-time candidate, publicity is often difficult, especially when competing with long-time MPs. The series aims to highlight the unique experience of being a first-time candidate and the unique perspectives each of these individuals bring to politics. For our first interview, I spoke to Te Whatunui Skipwith, Green Party candidate for the Otahuhu electorate.
10: Well, firstly, te rā te mihi tuatahi ki a koe whakatuwhirei tēnei wāhi. Just for this important kōrero about kōwaiau and nōheau. Initially, a bit of background about myself. 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I guess I better talk about my whakapapa because that's part of the connection here and establishing or understanding where I'm from. So, ko ngā uri ki te tahu ki tōku whatukura, te aroa whānui, Ngāti Raukaua ki te Tonga, Ngāti Kahungungu ki Wairarapa e Kaitahu Waitaha. 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Ngāti Haua ki Tainui, ara ngā Pui Nui tonu. So that's just a bit about my genealogical connections. And yeah, that makes up part of who I am. I guess what background I had prior to running for the Otahuhu electorate was, well, first and foremost, I guess I'm a husband to an amazing wife. I have four beautiful children. I work within the community as a community support worker, care and support worker, youth mentor. I coach, and in a former life, I was a New Zealand MMA and kickboxing champion. And I've spent a lot of my life fighting in the ring and the cage. But I think most importantly, I fought alongside our most vulnerable, like our taiohi, our children, our rangatahi, the youth, and our people, our communities. And as of recent, especially fighting for our environment, our taiao, down at Rotorua and Rotokākahi. And now what I'm trying to do is pivot and take that fight, take my intentions into a different arena, which is to fight for equitable and equal outcomes for our people, our communities, and for the environment.
11: And you spoke about it a little bit there. If you could go into more detail, what inspired you to run for office in Panmure Otahuhu?
10: Part of my establishing who I am is talking about my genealogy. And so I'm of Māori and Tongan descent. Now, if I talk into my Tongan heritage, my Tongan whakapapa, many of my Tongan family had left the islands of Tonga from Vava'u, from Te Awhu, Olonga, and they moved to the bustling metropolis that is Auckland. Tāmaki Makaurau. Yeah, a lot of our family moved to West Auckland, to Rānui, Swanson, Massey, Henderson, some to Central Auckland, and the rest of my whānau live in what we call Little Tonga, which is Otahuhu. So whenever you see the, Tongan, you see a lot of Tongan flags in Otahuhu, especially around the Rugby World Cup and with Lee. We're very passionate people. We love, that's just who we are. And one of the main drivers is the teachings that were instilled into me, our cultural beliefs, being tangata whenua and tangata moana. One of the biggest things that we talk into is how do we uplift our family and bring honour to them. And we do that through serving the community, serving our families. And that's the best way that we can actually bring honour to our families, to our communities. And for me, I look around, not just in Otahuhu, but here today in Manukau. Like, we see our beautiful, diverse cultures, our Māori, our Pacifica, everyone. It's a melting pot here in Manukau. And honestly, right here, especially in this park here in Hayman Park, it speaks into everything. You know, our families that are working hard, they're raising their kids, they're doing everything that they need to do, and still we're not seeing equitable outcomes for our families, for our communities. And so, back to your question, why? It's because of that. It's because of our communities. It's because of our people. And I want to take their voices into Parliament. And for me, the way we can do that as well is by honouring Te Tiriti. So we need people to actually do that, and that's why I'm here.
11: And now if we look more at the politics side of things, what do you think is the single biggest issue facing Auckland as a whole, but also Otahuhu specifically right now?
10: Honestly, hands down, cost of living. It's not just Otahuhu, it's not just South Auckland, it's communities alike. We are getting smashed as a people, as communities. You know, our people, if I can speak into South Auckland, our people are working 2 to 3 jobs, you know, and still they have to actively choose whether or not they've got enough money to be able to pay to get to work, to get petrol in the car, to put food on the table, to feed their children, or pay for the power and rent. And this is not something that we should be doing. Like, our people, our communities aren't asking for luxuries. We just want enough to live. And there's enough. Like, we're living in one of the most beautiful countries in the world. And there's enough for all of us to not only survive, we shouldn't be just surviving, we should be thriving. And there's enough space, there's enough resources here. And that is one of the biggest things that we're looking at here, Otahuhu, South Auckland, communities alike. And that's why for the Green Party, like, affordable living is one of the 3 major priorities in our Greens manifesto that we actually recently released. And it's talking into affordable housing, it's talking into everything, electricity, transport, food. It's a bare minimum.
11: And you spoke about it a bit there with the Greens manifesto and the policies that your party is putting forward. If you could expand further on that, how would you address cost of living pressures if elected?
10: Yeah. So one of, I guess first, the easiest way is actually putting money back into the pockets of the people. And so our most recent tax policy actually talks into that. The Greens would actually cut income tax to the majority of people. Now, how that is done is we initially ask, go back to the super rich and to those big corporations, and we say, hey, we need you to actually pay your fair share. And in doing so, we're able to then attack those big costs like housing, like transport, like petrol, power, food. And those are the ways that we can actually do that. Because on housing alone, we want to build enough quality homes where people are actually living in a warm and safe, secure home. also, in doing so, we're able to ensure that we can keep rent down to, or rent increases down to at least 2% a year. And so those are ways that, one, we can put money back into the pockets, and two, we can actually bring what we call pōrewatanga, which is a rebalance, because right now we're off kilter, we're off balance, and we need to bring some sort of balance back here.
11: Moving on to talking about Otahuhu, what do you think you can offer the electorate that the other candidates who are running aren't able to?
10: Yeah, that's that's a good question. I don't want to be talking about what the other candidates can or can't do. All I can tell you is what I can bring, and that's me. That's my experience, my hononga, or my connections to our peoples, to our communities, through the work that we're doing. That's what I can offer. With my experience, I've fought in the ring and cage. I've coached people from young rangatahi to athletes. I've fought for our most vulnerable, our communities. I've fought for our whenua. And what I've seen is what happens is when systems don't actually work, and this system is set up to fail not only the people, not only communities, but the environment. And so we have to be for real here. When it's set up to fail, we don't want people that are going in there doing lip service and actually not doing anything for the community, not doing anything for the environment. You know, we actually need people in there fighting to get equality and equitable outcomes for all our communities. We can't get it twisted here either. Like, I'm not coming into politics to learn about community. I'm coming from the community to chin check these, to hold these politicians accountable to the people, to the communities that have put them there in the first place. Because we demand and expect so much more from those people that are meant to be representing us, and they're not doing a good job. So that's what I can offer, is that I'll be fighting for our people, for our communities.
11: And this has been a bit of the underlying message through what you've been talking about. If we're looking at the people of Otahuhu, the people of your electorate, have politicians been representing their interests in the past 10, 20 years?
10: Look, to be very clear and to be genuine, we've had people do, for South Auckland, we've had people do what they could for South Auckland, and I respect their work. But representation has to be more than just someone that looks like us. It has to be someone that is held accountable, someone that actually listens to their people, to their communities, someone that is actually present in their communities, and someone that will actually fight for change by taking their people, their communities' voices into Parliament where those decisions are being made. Look, I can tell you 100% the feedback and the discussions that myself and my good friend Mikau Mulibola, who is running for the neighbouring electorate, the Mangere electorate. We have been running a kaupapa where in the last few weeks we haven't been doing your usual typical political things, bro. We've been going out into the community by catching buses, by catching trains. Very rarely do you see politicians or anyone campaigning doing that, because we want to be able to work with our communities and understand them. And we've been hearing from them that our people, our communities are actually disillusioned. They've lost hope in those that they've voted for previously. And so that's why we continue to do the things that we're doing, because those people that they've voted for, nothing's changed. If you go through Otahuhu, it still looks the same, apart from maybe new homes that are being built. That's it. And for us, the Greens manifesto actually talks about shifting power away from the rich, away from the big corporations, and into the hands of the people. And so That's the kind of representation I believe in, and one I'm hoping that I can actually be for our people in Otahuhu electorate and in South Auckland.
11: Moving on a bit to our political system now, are there any problems you have with the way our political system works at the moment? And if so, how would you go about trying to fix them?
10: There's quite a few things that I could think of, but the ones that actually stand out for me are, you know, in Aotearoa, we're very fortunate that we have founding documents for this country, and one of them is Te Tiriti. And so the one that needs to be addressed first is Te Tiriti. We need to look at honouring Te Tiriti, because our political system currently doesn't do that. How can we trust a political system that can't honour an agreement, yet we're supposed to expect, or yet we expect them to look after our people and our communities, and they can't stick to a contract that was initially set up to that founded this country? For me, I don't actually understand that. And so that's one of the main reasons why I'm part of the Greens, because our Green Party charter actually talks into this, that it accepts that Te Tiriti is the founding document of Aotearoa New Zealand. And it also accepts that Māori are tangata whenua, tangata takitaki ki tēnei whenua, that they are the indigenous people of this land, and is committed to honouring Te Tiriti. So that for me was a big thing that stood out to me as to the reason why I'm standing. The second biggest issue for me is big money in politics. This doesn't make sense, right? Democracy should be one person, one vote. You shouldn't be able to pay your way into having political influence. And right now, that's what we've got. So if we're looking as an example, that's like me with my experience as a fighter. If I chose to fight an amateur fighter or a first-timer for a championship or a New Zealand title, is that fair or reasonable? No, not at all. And so that's what we're demanding here, is that we are letting big corporations and big money have such political influence in Aotearoa. Why? So that's another big change up on our political system that needs to happen, because we expect more. This is Aotearoa, and we expect more from ourselves. So we have to change that. And I know that the Greens actually have stronger rules around political donations. And we're actually looking into including disclosures of donations over $1,000, and limits as well. And also limiting the amount one person can have in those donations. And if you've done your checks of this year's elections, you'll see which political party has received the most donations.
11: And we'll talk about some of those parties now, actually. I'm going to ask you to be a bit nice to the people on the other side of the aisle.
10: Yep.
11: Is there any policy that you can talk about from a political party on the other side of the aisle that you support?
10: Look, I'll work. We will work with anybody where the kaupapa is right and it benefits whānau, whenua and whakapapa. So when we're talking about that, where it benefits our people, our communities, where it benefits the environment, and where it benefits for the generations to come, because we don't want to be living our country, our town, into a worse situation than it already currently is. And unfortunately, those that are currently in leadership, well, you know, they're not doing too well of a job. And so we are actually willing to work with people that will make sure that that kaupapa is right. And one example is actually New Zealand First. So they've got a policy to break up

0: things, especially of some of these other parties. However, when, you know, when the stars align and they are actually benefiting, you know, our people, our communities, our environment, then we'll work with them.
1: Looking at the Green Party now, if you had to change one policy that your party is putting forward for this election, what would it be and what would you like to see change?
0: Straight up, I'm actually proud. I'm proud of all the policies that we've released for this election. I am proud from everything where it's able to benefit our people, and it's starting to show from the tax policy, from the AI data centres, from the Power for All of Us, and most recently the Te Wao Nui A Tāne policy, where it actually helps marae around you know, emergency planning, making sure that they're fully resourced, because it's usually areas like South Auckland, communities like that are in the furthest reaches that actually have to provide, you know. And so I'm proud of our Green Party policies. I'm proud of the Green Party's manifesto. But, you know, for me, there's nothing that I would challenge but at all currently. But that doesn't mean that I wouldn't. So, you know, I've stood on the front lines for our most vulnerable, from our children, families, communities, to help support them and protect them. But as of recent, I've stood on the front lines with my whānau, my hapū, my iwi of Tūhorangi, Ngāti Tūmatawira, in the protection of our ancestral lake of Rotokākahi from bad decision-making and poor planning that was made via the Rotorua Lakes Council. And I wasn't a yes sir person then, and I'm not one now. So all I can say is that my strength is in the ability to stand up for what I believe in. When it's in protection of our people, when it's in the protection of our communities, I will do that. But I'll do that respectfully. And if I think that some of the policies or decisions that are being made that will not help strengthen our Māori, our Pacifica, our diverse, our diverse ethnic communities, our minority communities, then that's when I'll be respectfully challenging, you know, our team and saying, hey, this isn't actually going to be benefiting our people. This will cause harm, and I'm here to protect that. So currently, no. If there is something, you're not going to not hear from me.
1: If you were New Zealand's dictator for a day and you could pass any policy you wanted,
0: yep,
1: what policy would you want to see passed?
0: Maybe a dictatorship. That actually goes against everything that I am. Dictatorship actually goes against my own personal beliefs, my own integrity. It goes against the Green Party values. And so, man, I'd be the worst dictator ever. There's no way. But, you know, because for me, I literally just talked about getting power and influence away from big money. Like, you know, we shouldn't be having that. We should be strengthening democracy. And that's why, yeah, I wouldn't be a good dictator, because no one should have that much concentrated power. That power deserves to be in the hands of the many, of our people, of our communities. But if you're asking me what, I guess, outcomes I'd want tomorrow, I think it's been a running thing for me is, obviously, te tiriti. I'd make sure that we honour te tiriti, whether it looks through as the beginnings leading towards a mātiki in my sphere of honouring te tiriti, and that's definitely doable. That's definitely a possibility. Apart from me, like I've said before, working within the communities, that's one of the things that I would be looking at doing, is making sure that we honour te tiriti, and in doing so, we'll be able to protect our communities more, protect our people, protect this planet that we're actually living on, because we need to do better, and right now we are not. No deep sea mining in the South Pacific at all.

0: coming for all those big corporations. I'm coming for all of yous.
1: That was Green Party candidate for the Otahuhu electorate, Te Whatunui Skipwith, speaking to me for the first interview in our Candidates of Tāmaki Makaurau series.
2: That was The Wire.
1: Ko ira te hōkataka kua katoa mō tēnei wiki nei te mihi ki a koutou katoa I kōrero mai ki mātou, mō tēnei rā. That's a wrap on The Wire for Rahina Monday. Thank you to everyone who spoke with us today, the ACT Party Simon Court, Cannabis Clinic CEO Wasim Al-Zahir, Union Network of Migrants Coordinator Max Santiago, and Green Party candidate for the Otahuhu electorate Te Whatunui Skipwith. Nei rā hoki te mihi ki a koutou e whakaroana, thanks for tuning in. 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

Ahia, hi, Marie. Welcome to the Monday One to Four with me, Penny Black. I've been away for a few weeks, but I'm excited to be back on the show, hopefully hosting some of your favourite tracks and some new tracks that might become your new faves. If you do want to get in touch today, you can text on 5395 or you can give me a call on 309-3879. Today, the show started with the Sneaker Pimps, Spin Spin Sugar, and it was the Armand's Garage Mix. Going to continue on kind of similar vein. We've got some Snapped Ankles.

0: From the recently released album Thank You, that is Mike D with True Colours. Prior to that, you heard Snapped Ankles with Shopping Parade, and that was the extended mix. It's already 1:20 on my first show back after a few weeks. I want to say a big thanks to Flying Nun Record Store too for sponsoring the show. We'll be back shortly with some Boy Harsha.
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7: 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Sonny Jim.
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10: Before the break, you heard the Nick Zinner remix of Automatic's Black Box. The new track from Lady Hawk, Bad to the Bone. I've got to say, I saw Lady Hawk play a couple of times in Brisbane last week, can't remember my weeks now, but it was really, really amazing. I'm really digging all her new work. It's pretty cool. Also, there was Night Bus with False Prophet. That was the Ash Nymph remix. And first up, Boy Harsha, Tough Luck When You Don't Call. I'm going to go a bit more guitar now. Here's some Freya with Pearl. You're tuned to 95 BFM.

0: That is Lael Neal with Slip Away. Prior to that, Aura Kogan with Division and Freya with Pearl was first up there. Now, I have been away for a wee while. I've mentioned it a few times. And you know that the 95BFM studio and station has moved to Karangahape Road, but it's far from finished. 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
11: Look, mate, Genevieve's pissed. 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

That is a new track from Fontaines DC called Marianne. Prior to that, you heard Vanishing Twin, Sugarstone, and Great South, Not One More Acre. Up now, we've got Nicholas Joseph with Living.

0: started off there with Nicholas Joseph and Living, Elephant Stone, Fascist Killed Your Rock and Roll, and that was Death Valley Girls with Basic Witch. Coming up shortly, you can hear Community Treatment Order, and you're tuned to 95BFM. 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
0: I believe Audio Culture does have a Flying Nun kind of special on at the moment too, so check it out. On Saturday night, Lebanon Hanover played, and they were incredible. And supporting was Community Treatment Order, who were equally as good. This is Are You Getting Better Yet?

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11: Before the break, you heard Community Treatment Order with Are You Getting Better Yet? Sweeping Promises, My Anchoress, and Ty Segall, Everyone's a Winner, covering Hot Chocolate. Yeah. I don't know why I'm talking in that voice, just really. Halfway through the show, I hope you're enjoying it. Thanks, Flying Nun Record Store, 202 Karangahape Road. I'm just really glad to be back and enjoying looking out the window onto Karangahape Road. It's pretty exciting. Let's listen to Righteous Marcel. This is Untitled Demo.

I've seen Francesca in the hallway. I've seen Francesca on the floor. The house was so quiet. Francesca was diaphanous, made of hopes and walls. And I watched her step back, and I cut my hand like a light by the door. Francesca never.

0: That is Work with Carpet. Prior to that, you heard Black Marble, It Always Comes to Me. Fishing with Francesca. What else was in there? PJ Harvey, Down by the Water, the acoustic version. And first up was Righteous Marcel with Untitled Demo. Thanks to the texter who's let me know that the Susie B Sides Downside Up album is being re-released on vinyl and CD. I did not know that, so thank you for sharing that. I will look out for it. Maybe Flying Nun Record Store will have it. 202 Kurangapi Road. It's always nice to have a sponsor, so it's good to mention them a lot. Coming up shortly, you'll hear You Know Juno.
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0: That is The Veils with Swimming with the Crocodiles. Prior to that, Uno Juno with Frown. And first up, a new track from Echo and the Bunnymen called Take Me by the Hand.
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0: I've turned that down a bit. So Monday the 14th of September, Devonport Folk Music Club Night, Crimes and Misdemeanors at the Bunker in Devonport. $5 for members and non-members is $8. 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That also continues on Wednesday the 16th of September. 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
0: I've got to say, Sophie Ashton, mispronounced it, who's playing on Wednesday at Ding Dong Lounge supporting Stillwater Lines. Only has about 3 songs out, but they're really good. I really like them. Up now, we've got Todd Luffer. This is Dance of the Blue Flame.

0: You've been listening to Todd Luffer with Dance of the Blue Flame. Natana Kanapa featuring Samara Alufa. That was number one on the 95 BFM Top 10 last week. And during the show, I've had quite a few votes for AW or with Rhubarb. Such a great track. After Natana was Over Mono, Night in Shining Prada. And that last track there was Chromatics with Shadow, and it was the Maceo Plex remix.
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0: First up there, we had Verito Esparilla with Quiero Ser Buena. Then Making Movies, covering a Kevin Morby track. This is a photograph, Bajo El Sol de Panama. And then, of course, Unknown Mortal Orchestra, Can't Keep Checking My Phone. Hopefully I've pronounced some of those other words correctly. Sometimes I don't even get England right. It is 3:34 and you're tuned to the Monday Wonder 4. Drive will be coming up at 4 o'clock with Harry and Mr. Crawley. I'll be back shortly.
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3: This next track is Erykah Badu and The Alchemist. 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

No es una bruja, es una curandera.

0: That is The Nudge and Troy Kingi. Prior to that was Grace Jones, Warm Leatherette. And a texter reminded me that it was written by Daniel Miller, also known as The Normal. Apparently it was covered by Duran Duran as well, which I did not realise. But I might have to look that one up. That could be quite interesting. But it was based on the book by J.G. Ballard called Crash, which David Cronenberg made a film of in 1996, and I didn't know that it had been banned in New Zealand, but I have seen it quite a long time ago. It has James Spader and Holly Hunter in it, but I remember it being in the kooky range. Prior to Grace Jones covering Warm Leatherette, you heard Erykah Badu and The Alchemist with Witch Doctor.
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4: Tony here from Tikawiti. Well, I've been listening to your sheep show every week with the girls week in, week out, and I hold out for some actual sheep content. You know, it's all music, and I've had a gutful. How about a little less the clean and a little more how to clean your Toyota Hilux after a massive dagging session? Either pull your bloody head in or change the name of the show, okay?
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0: I should probably also mention that Daniel Miller started the Mute label, which had or has Throbbing Gristle and Cabaret Voltaire and A Certain Ratio, Liars, I think. The Birthday Party were first released on that label too. So quite a cool label. I would check it out if you're that way inclined. Thanks to you guys for tuning into the show today and sending me in your texts. There wasn't an Echo on the Bunnyman hour, but there was 3 minutes and 30 seconds of Echo on the Bunnyman. I appreciate you getting in touch and tuning in. And a big special thanks to Flying Nun Record Store, Tuatu Karanga Happy Road, who are the sponsors of the show. My name is Penny Black. I'll be back next week. Going to leave you with some the Linda Lindas with a track called Oh, and then the Undertones, because why not?

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0: being dead. It's not all it's cracked up to be, I reckon. But welcome to the very lively, the very...
1: Alive and well, Monday Drive. What do we got?
2: You're on blue.
0: Okay, let's start again. Oh, there's it. Okay. Well, tell
2: confusing.
0: You what. You know where you are. You're on Monday Drive when Matthew pushes the wrong button to kick off, and Harry is just staring on helplessly, unable to say anything like a silent scream. But kia ora, welcome to Monday Drive. Kia ora to you, Harry.
2: Kia ora to you as well, Matthew. We're here.
0: We are here. We're enjoying being alive, but we did enjoy being dead. Song called Last Living Buffalo. Tell me about being dead, Harry.
2: Good band. Good band. We're getting into them over the last couple of, well, last week. Boston, Texas. Great little kind of, I guess it's kind of punky indie. A little bit of like that Western in there in that last one. Good stuff.
0: Nice. I was just telling Harry, I had a really fun interview with Kristen Hirsch just a couple of days ago, which will be airing, I guess, in the weeks to come. But might sneak a little Throwing Muses track into the start of the show.
2: Oh, go on.
0: What have we got on the show today? We've got Leica is coming up for
2: Leica is coming up direction. For Stage Direction 440. And then Lineham Heads Rejoice.
0: That's right.
2: Peter's not coming in, but we'll be talking to him.
0: One of these days, I reckon. One of these days.
2: I actually think I saw Peter Lineham on K Road walking.
0: Really?
2: Yeah. I think he was on the other side of the road from me. I'm like 75% confident it was him.
0: Interesting. Well,
2: so we can ask him what he was doing on K Road.
0: Yeah. Well,
2: something spiritual.
0: Know, one of these days, but mark my words, we'll get him up here.
2: We'll get him up
0: Wouldn't
2: here.
0: Wouldn't that be nice?
2: I should have crossed the road. Come on. Come on, Peter.
0: Oh. And then what else? Well, we've got some giveaways.
2: Yeah, we've got two big giveaways. Mm-hmm. We've got a Karanga Hape Art Weekend goodie bag giveaway, and that Art Weekend is shaping up to be a bit of a bonanza as well. Mm-hmm. I believe that's this weekend. And also a double pass to the comedy musical Grassroots, which is part of the Koanga Festival.
0: Sounds good. Every reason to stay tuned, I reckon. But for now,
2: free shit.
0: Yeah, free shit. Good, good chats ahead.
2: What more?
0: You can interact with us if you like. That's one thing I think is worth saying.
2: Yeah,
0: 53.95. If you've got a song burning a hole in your heart and you want us to play it, we can do our best. And let's get into it. Harry's chosen a great Devo song to come after this Throwing Muses song, so I reckon it's all coming up roses
2: or get
0: daffodils.
2: Excited.
0: There's a daffodil in the studio. It's all coming up daffodils.
2: Mm-hmm.
0: They also have a new song, so we should play that too.
2: Yes. With

0: Oh, yeah. Harry and I just, you know, it's nice just to find the things you have in common. We just both went to see Mum, I'm Alien Pregnant. What'd you think?
1: I thought it was pretty damn good.
0: It was pretty damn good, too. It's quite yucky in a good way.
1: Really gross, but yeah. I guess we kind of, I kind of went in expecting that, to be honest, though.
0: Yeah, so. That's right. Yep. But it was a lot of fun and great cast. You know, Hannah Lynch as the pregnant daughter of the mum.
1: And the alien pregnant.
0: Yeah, and then there was Yvette Parsons as the mum, and then there was... it's great. Johnny Bruff. I love who's the doctor. Yeah. The creepy doctor.
1: Yeah.
0: It's great. It was a great movie. Very good movie and great soundtrack. And yeah, you were just saying what's that final, the credits track was Totems. So that was cool. And then there's some Hun Lynch with Dream Chambers. So I thought I'd play some Hun Lynch.
1: Put it on there.
0: To celebrate. Go and see Mum, I'm Alien Pregnant if you haven't already. It's not for the squeamish, but and that said... Harden up.
1: Yeah,
0: it's not even real. This is Hun Lynch with I Want You.

0: I've got it. It was Rick Breeze on the roof with an antenna.
1: Oh, you fool. It was Penny Black in the CD library with a morning star.
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0: He's not even in this edition of BFM Pluto.
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0: This Is So Crazy is the name of that song. That's Gena, G-E-N-A, playing at Neck of the Woods October 1st. Then Gena is Kerri-Ann Riggins, who drummed with Jay Dilla, Erykah Badu, The Roots, all sorts of people. Kerri-Ann Riggins and Liv, L-I-V.E, amazing rapper. So that is a very cool collab that's happening at Neck of the Woods on 1st of October. And tickets from Under the Radar. I've just been talking about, I've been chewing Harry's ear off about this band Hang Loose that I love. And I thought I'd, if I may, Harry, I'll play you a song from Hang Loose.
1: You have my permission.
0: Thank you very much. Hang Loose is a little trio of Vincent HL, Princess Chelsea, and James Danzy of the Sneaks and the Golden Geese. And it's a really cool sort of, they don't really play much and they haven't released a lot, especially lately, but do I love the song? Yes, I do. Am I inspired by them? Yes, I am. So this is Hang Loose. My gift to you, Harry, and to you, the nation, this is Hang Loose Party at the Beach. And very shortly we'll have Leica coming up for some stage direction.

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0: Before the break, we had Hannah Everingham with Catalina and Hang Loose Party at the Beach. I think successfully lured Harry to the Hang Loose side. We have Leica in the house. We're going to be back very, very shortly with a stage direction to remember.
1: Leica in the house.
0: That's right. rock the microphone. But before that, here's some Sandra Bell. Sandra Bell is back, baby, and riding high on the BFM airwaves. This song's called The Court of Love, and a big welcome back to Sandra Bell.

0: Big shout out to Sandra Bell. That song's The Court of Love. Number 7 on the BFM Top 10 last week. You can do something about that if you like. You can. It's up to you what happens on the BFM Top 10. It's a wonderful thing. Democracy, finally. After this sham of a democracy. It's a great thing to do, to vote on the 95 BFM Top 10. Please feel free to do it. Why not? Feels great. Feels attractive. Sandra Bell first released music in 1984, 42 years ago, and still rocking on BFM. I love it.
1: She's still got it.
0: Absolutely. Better than ever. All right, you know what time it is.
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0: All right.
5: Hello.
0: Welcome, Laika. How are you?
5: I'm doing quite well. How are you?
0: Pretty good.
5: Oh, good.
0: All things considered, you know?
5: Yeah.
0: Every single thing considered, I've come out with an average of pretty good.
5: Hey, you know what? I think in the grand scheme of things, that's pretty good.
0: It is. It's exactly that.
5: Well done.
0: Thanks for noticing.
5: Hey, I try.
0: What are we talking about today?
5: We're talking about plays today.
0: Plays.
5: Mm-hmm. First play I'd like to talk about is Silo's latest play,
0: yep.
5: Job. J-O-B.
0: Gotta get me one.
5: Hey, you know what? That's kind of the core conceit of this whole play.
0: Oh.
5: Everybody needs a job. I want to start with, there's kind of an elephant about this play, which is not that there is an elephant in the play, but more so that there's an elephant in the room that the stage is in, which is that they've kind of blanketed any spoilers for this show. So there's, off the bat, a wonderful sense of theatre about the magic and secrets and puzzles.
0: As in, you're saying they've done a really good job of making sure you don't know what's going to happen.
5: Yes, right. They have really gone to the lengths I like going into shows blind.
0: Mm-hmm.
5: I find a sense of joy out of it. It was very difficult to go into the show being anything other than blind.
0: Yeah.
5: The marketing for this show is incredibly secretive about what the characters are doing, why they're there. It's all very vague. The program itself is in this like slipcase envelope, one between two, that you're not allowed to open until the end of the show.
0: What?
5: Because they don't want you to know anything about this show, because the idea is that you're learning exactly what's going on as the show is progressing.
0: Great.
5: It is set in one room. It's two people. It's Liv Tennant and Stephen Lovett, who Liv Tennant especially is doing incredible work across. Mm. And Stephen Lovett is being such a wonderful foil to the different attitudes and energies and behaviors that she is kind of existing in at all times. It's in a therapist's office.
0: Mm-hmm.
5: She's going to therapy. Her
0: mm-hmm.
5: job has made her go to therapy.
0: Uh-huh.
5: And over the course of the show, we find out exactly why.
0: Okay.
5: This show is dealing with mental health, obviously, psychiatrist.
0: Mm-hmm.
5: But specifically, it's dealing with PTSD, breakdowns and psychosis. And the way that it's showing all of this through the theater of the show, it's got a wonderful use of blackouts. I'll say there's a fair bit of strobe in this mm-hmm. show and loud noises, but not just loud noises, stereo like soundscapes.
0: Cool.
5: That kind of bring in this idea of hallucination and what is real in the world, who's imagining what's going on, even to the point that at the beginning of the show, after like the first kind of few, I suppose, frames of the show, I'm still sort of wondering what's actually going on. Like, what is happening right now? Is this real?
0: Whoa.
5: It's done really incredibly to put you in this feeling of discomfort.
0: Cool.
5: And then it just plays with you throughout this whole time of slowly eking out new little bits of information, why she's here, what her job might be, until finally where it heads, I don't think, I definitely didn't see where it was going.
0: Mm-hmm.
5: People that I've spoken to also very much did not see where it was going. It really takes you on a ride.
0: Cool.
5: It's some really, really fun work.
0: That's great. And it's on for a wee while.
5: It is.
0: Until another week.
5: The end of the week. This Saturday it ends at Q Theatre.
0: Cool.
5: It's the type of play that we especially because it's psychological horror, mm-hmm. or psychological thriller, rather, and it's this puzzle box of a show, it's something that we very rarely get to see, and even rarer still, I think, do we get to see it executed as well as this show is.
0: Cool, and there's some cool people in the technical design as well. Yes. I can see John Verrett, Sean Lynch, Paul McClaney, Totahi Sabritsky.
5: Mm-hmm.
0: It's very cool.
5: It is, yeah, really stacked, not only on stage, but off stage as well.
0: Damn, that's Silo one to get to.
5: Just incredible work of bringing the coolest people into the room this year.
0: So we're putting both thumbs up for this one?
5: I think yeah.
0: Great. Oh, wow. Great.
5: Two more right. thumbs.
0: Job.
5: Job.
0: Job done.
5: Job done.
0: Harry, we're going.
5: I, yeah. Let's go. Make the time.
0: That's right. All right. Okay, cool. Job. You heard it here first.
5: And next up, I'd love to talk a little bit about Azra, Stories of Palestinian Prisoners.
0: Uh-huh.
5: This is the show, the show from Samud Ensemble, which is a Palestinian-focused theatre group. Some of the people who worked on My Name Was Rachel Corrie, that we spoke about on this segment much earlier in the year, were part of this as well and part of this ensemble. This is a story that, or a collection of stories. It's at least the second time that it's been put on. I remember it was put on at Basement last year, the year before. The only difference this time is that last time they had also live music. This time there was no live music. It was pre-recorded, so because they want to tour the show. So if you see anything about that, keep an eye on the Samud Ensemble, because it's well worth going to see. It's no longer on. It was on at Tipo just for last week.
0: Okay.
5: But this show uses puppetry. It uses music. It uses spoken testimony. It is a piece of documentary theatre.
0: I've never heard that. I've just seen that on the website, documentary theatre.
5: Yeah,
0: I've never heard of that before. But
5: so documentary theatre is a really cool style of theatre that uses the direct testimony of people to specifically tell a documentary style story, but using actors and
0: right.
1: wow.
5: to like be like, hey, everything is true. It's like, you know, what if we did March of the Penguins but on stage? Is the style of documentary theater. Not saying that this show is anything like March of the Penguins.
1: March of the Penguins on stage would be pretty cool though.
5: Yeah, write that down.
0: On ice. On ice.
5: March of the Penguins on ice.
0: Spark Arena.
5: With real penguins.
0: Yeah.
5: But no, so this show, truly excellent, crushing, necessary
0: cool.
5: Show that is it yeah telling I think four or five different stories of Palestinian prisoners, their lived experiences, what it was like in Israeli prisons, and using puppetry. They have this like person puppet to be at one point a child, at one point a prisoner who was able to collect books and become a linguist and researcher. And then when they left, they had learned like over like five different languages, nearly 10 different languages. And they wanted their story to be able to be told around the world.
0: Yeah, amazing.
5: And when I saw that from this puppet, I just was weeping because it was told around the world.
0: Yeah.
5: And it was yeah, truly fantastic. One of the best experiences of documentary theatre I've seen. They were also using audience participation at different points to really make us, the audience, feel not only part of it, but complicit at times as well, which is why like it's yeah, necessary but crushing.
0: And Samud Ensemble, as you said, one to watch. That's Sumud Ensemble. Yes. I wonder if they have their own, let me just check if they have their own, they must have some socials or something to follow.
5: Oh, yes, Samud Ensemble on Instagram, absolutely. And, yeah, check them out. I'm not sure if they have a website, but
0: amazing.
5: I don't really know who goes to websites.
0: No, yeah, no, I just did, but,
5: You
0: know.
1: I like a website.
0: It's been,
5: websites are good. I think websites should be coming back.
0: Look out, excuse me while I go post a letter.
5: Yeah, exactly.
0: I have a little shout out.
5: Yes, yeah. one last thing. I mentioned it briefly on the show last time, but the Kwanga Fest is on now at Tipo.
0: Oh, cool.
5: It is 11 shows in 11 days. They started on the weekend. Go look up. They've got an incredible flight of shows that are showing the breadth of expression of Māori arts, and not only a celebration of Māori lineage, but also the lineage of creativity. There's spoken word. I saw a show yesterday that was spoken word. It was live music and live painting all at the same time. It was one of the most magical experiences I've seen. There's so much to check out from them. I was really moved by what I saw, and it's just such interesting and different storytelling all together at the same time. Theatre to be inspired by.
0: I'm having a wee look at the, back on my bullshit on the website.
1: Mm-hmm. Have a look.
0: And there is a lot, from comedy through to kind of script read-throughs to obviously high drama and all sorts of stuff. Yeah. This looks great. So
1: we've also got a giveaway to the Kwanga Festival as well. Woo!
0: Now that is a segue and a half.
1: Yeah.
5: He's simply too good.
1: So if it's sounding good, stay
0: what do we got? We got a double pass or something?
1: Double pass to Grassroots. Which is
5: and that's one of the ones that I really want to go see. Definitely. Yeah. Get on that giveaway.
0: All right. Well, text Grassroots through to 5395 with your name and your B card, and you could be in to win. Meanwhile, you should go to topotheatre.co.nz and find out more about the whole festival. Like, thank you very much for coming on in. And we look forward to having you back in a couple of weeks whole new raft of experiences.
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7: Well, congratulations to Brett. You've won yourself that pass to Grassroots. Harry, you got the full prize there just one more time.
8: Yeah, the full prize is part of the Kawanga Festival, which is here right now, which, yeah, celebrating Te Reo Māori arts. This is a kind of a musical comedy based on the life of a very queer son of a pro rugby player.
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7: So you've got to double pass that, Brett, and we'll be in touch. Thank you. Here is a little song I like to call the 95BFM News Introduction Sting. It's a classic.
8: Yeah.
7: And I think you should vote for it for the top 10. But that's just me. I don't want to influence people, but here it is. It's a little song I call BFM News.
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10: Ahiyahi Maria, good afternoon. Ko Thomas Tokuingla, ko te Rima Karaka, it's 5 o'clock. Post-Primary Teachers Association President Chris Abercrombie has expressed doubts about the replacement of NCA. Abercrombie said the government's new education reform could cause thousands more students to fail and would result in up to $58 million in costs such as training and extra staffing. Analysis found 32% of Year 12s pass NCA Level 2 without completing one or two full subjects by achieving the necessary 14.

0: and credits in each of those subjects. New criteria set to take effect in 2029 would demand students to successfully complete three full subjects, leaving the PPTA concerned with how students would cope. Train passenger numbers have increased 38% on the new City Rail Link's first full weekday. As of 11 a.m. Monday, Auckland Transport estimated 32,000 people had taken the train. The opening day yesterday was the busiest Sunday on the rail network record. Commuters have already seen reductions in travel time, with many commenting on the increased frequency of trains. Businesses near the new stations have had mixed reports on any increases in foot traffic, but are waiting to see what the link could do long term for their customer base. Auckland Transport has reported one train fault today, which caused some cancellations, but otherwise operations for the first weekday seem to have gone smoothly. Ka whakawhiti ki tāwahi in INA in international news, United States President Donald Trump has supported the idea of a united Ireland. Going against the White House tradition of neutrality on the constitutional state of Northern Ireland, Trump said at the beginning of a weekend visit to Ireland he would love to see reunification, and it may well happen. His comments come after United Kingdom Prime Minister Andy Burnham said a referendum on the matter was off the table. Trump has since repeated his comments and brushed off Burnham's rejection of a referendum. Irish nationalists have welcomed Trump's statements, while Northern Ireland unionists have criticised them. Ireland's leader Michael Martin downplayed Trump's remarks, calling for a calm perspective. And a Russian drone strike has hit a train station shortly after former British Prime Minister Boris Johnson and other European officials passed through. The incident, which occurred near the Poland-Ukraine border, resulted in no casualties as passengers had already been evacuated. Russia has claimed it was only targeting Ukrainian rail infrastructure, but Ukraine's state railway company has said that it was quite possible the target of this drone could have been the diplomatic train. Johnson did not confirm the details of the attack, but later commented it was the kind of random and senseless attack Ukrainians are enduring every day, even on civilian railways. Other officials near the station included former Swedish Prime Minister Carl Bildt and former CIA Chief David Petraeus. Ada te kawa pūrongo, and that's the news.
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0: A nei ngā tohu huarere mo tēnei rā, your weather report for today. Cloudy periods with isolated light showers until evening, southwesterlies, an overnight low of 9 degrees. Sunset is 11 past 6 this evening. A nei ngā tohu huarere mo te aupōpō, your weather forecast for tomorrow. Ratu Tuesday is partly cloudy with odd showers, southwesterlies dying out in the evening. Ara te tohu huarere, and that's your weather. And that's your...
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3: Whoa, cowabunga dude, that was a wild ride. Pete, how are you there?
4: Good, very good. How are you, lads?
3: Pretty well. There was a very brief, felt like the shortest weather report in history. Sorry, Kester, to everybody involved. I was not on my on watch. But here we, Pete, you're here. Thank you, Harry.
5: Well, yeah, you're kind of tight.
3: It's no one. Yeah, no one Harry, need know
4: times,
3: that.
4: Times it perfectly. Running a tight ship, just in time.
5: We are running a tight ship here.
3: It's actually
5: that's
3: amazing.
4: Like what manufacturing, where you're like just in time delivery, so you don't hold stock, and it's like you don't.
3: That's right.
4: So
3: yeah, that's exactly what we're trying to do. Full efficiency.
4: Very efficient. Yeah. No storage required.
3: No decision made until the last minute, the very last possible second.
5: That's how we do it.
3: Oshit.co.nz, that's my business.
4: That's brilliant.
3: Hey, Pete, I just got to tell you, I always try to sort of endear myself to you by saying I went to the beach. I was out at North Pihar on the weekend on Saturday morning, and it was pretty wild and windy down there. And it was so cool because there was all this foam. You know the foam that collects, and just it seems like there's just, I don't know, tell me if there's a certain condition that makes it more foamy, but there was so much foam just rolling around on that beach. It was a lot of fun.
4: It's the washing machine, the Tasman sea gets revved up, sends some grunty swell from way, way south, further south than towards Antarctica, kind of revving up. Yeah, yeah. And the roaring 40s sending it up to us. And, yeah, basically what you're seeing there is this crazy swell, onshore wind, washing machine, just foam everywhere. Probably if you open a washing machine when it's on, it's probably foaming. That's your experience, yeah.
3: But with all the
4: massive scale away, like
3: all the old plankton and
4: miles, maybe kilometers, because that's even further. Like covers more nautical miles. There you go.
3: Anyway, sorry to interrupt your flow, but that was the washing machine. That was what we got coming up.
4: Yeah, well, that turbulence washing machine, that's easing now. Tomorrow we'll continue to see that drop away, 3 to 5 foot. So still solid in the morning, and then that eases through the day. Wind also backs straight off, gentle to moderate. So I'll give it a 3 out of 10. Probably the high tide options, probably still reform territory. High tide's just before midday. So that's probably your best bet leading into that. And otherwise, on the east coast, it's still flat, unfortunately, not much happening. And, nice and clean, but no waves. So 1 out of 10.
3: East Coast.
4: We've got some more crazy swell on the way coming towards the weekend, Friday. But we have probably, you're going to get a little window where that swell eases before it gets crazy, where we could get out there, not pumping, but a bit more manageable. So that's just the weather patterns we're in at the moment.
3: Well, we take what we can get. Sounds like west is best for now, but as the weekend approaches, well, we can make our mind up all over again.
4: Yeah, sounds good, man. All right, keep it foaming.
3: I like to say frothing. It's, I'm not sure if you've heard that word before, Pete, but that's the word that my friend Pete taught me.
4: Sometimes the foam comes from the froth, but it's sort of, it's hard to distinguish. But
3: okay, sorry, all right.
4: No, you're right. Though. Usually foam means it's just crazy, but when it's froth, it's like it's just that. I don't want to say perfection because I realize it probably doesn't exist, but beyond perfection, it's just like better than that. The froth.
3: Only a humble and perfect man like yourself would ever say perfection does not exist. We'll leave you to it. Catch you, Pete. Yeah, thank you so much.
4: Just one thing. Where there's foam is probably somewhere where there's froth. People know what I mean. Go with that.
3: All right. See you.
4: Sorry, see you, Harry.
5: See ya.
2: That was the 95 BFM Surf Report. Thanks to ProGear Photographic. Cowabunga, friend.
3: Well, keeping myself on my toes, sometimes I play a surf-related song after that, sometimes I don't. But we have got Tom Lark's Sun's Up coming very shortly. But
5: we surfy?
3: But I thought Harry and I were talking about Flying Nun bands, and we're talking about Sneaky Feelings and a bunch of other bands, and I thought, have you heard One Man Bannister's Beatles covers album?
5: And now I'm intrigued.
3: Yes. So this is Matthew Bannister. Only... I feel only Matthew Bannister would record an album full of Beatles covers so audaciously. In fact, I think not even one, maybe two, maybe even three of them. Definitely two of them. So this is one of my favourites off those. You can check them out on Bandcamp. One Man Bannister, spelt like Matthew Bannister. And here is Taxman, originally by the Beatles, a little band you never heard of called the Beatles, but now crafted to perfection from One Man Bannister.

0: There's a humdinger from, what's his name again? Tony Lark, Stark? Tom Lark.
1: Tom Lark. The one.
0: Good friend of mine, good friend of mine.
1: We love that guy.
0: Before that, One Man Bannister, Taxman, did they have your New Zealand music appreciation thumb of approval up?
1: Oh, hell yeah.
0: Great.
1: Thumbs up.
0: Great. Maybe we'll play another one another time.
1: Mm-hmm.
0: I reckon let's just keep this train a-rolling. Speaking of which, please, text 5395. We're fascinated to know, Harry and I, are yet to catch that train, but we will. Mark our words, we'll catch that train one day. Very soon, the CRL is open for business. Seeing people pouring out into the streets. But I'd love to know if you've caught the CRL yet. Please text in 5395.
1: I caught a train. I don't think it was really part of the CRL, though. I just was from Newmarket to Kingsland.
0: When did you do that?
1: Yesterday.
0: Oh, okay. Was there a buzz on the train?
1: Yeah, well, usually the train at the Newmarket station comes in from the same direction it leaves, but this time it came in from the other direction and left in. So it was like, oh, that's different, you know?
0: Wow. Well, this is sort of, you know.
1: It's called the OW now.
0: Wow.
1: Instead of the West Line.
0: Okay. A lot of things changed.
1: I'm adapting.
0: Well, Texie, I'd love to know if you've hopped on or off in that in the beautiful big new stations in the CBD, CRL in the CBD. Now, nothing to do with anything we were just talking about, but I think it's every now and again it's time for some King Gizzard and the Lizard Wizard. And I saw them play a very, very sweaty concrete room in Berlin, and my life was changed. And
1: In Berlin, wow.
0: Yeah, no longer the man I was after that. It was in a good way. It was a really fun time.
1: So a bunch of groovy fellas, eh?
0: This was the song that particularly tickled my chin. The song's called Hot Wax.

0: Oh, we are walking on thin ice, all right. That's Yoko Ono. The coolest, I reckon probably my favourite Beatle. Greco-Romantic before that, I'm just kidding, of course it's George Harrison. Greco-Romantic before that with Nobel Grease and King Gizzard and the Lizard Wizard, Hot Wax. Airtime.
1: Sorry, excuse me?
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1: A little louder, please.
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1: Oh, yeah, delicious.
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0: Peter, line them up next in about 2 minutes' time. This is Fox Moss with Relics. We're talking AI, by the way, today. So any questions for Peter, text in 5395. AI in the spiritual realm.

0: It was a very sort of angelic sounding song from Fox Moss there, setting the tone for That's the Spirit. Peter Lynham, how are you?
1: I'm very well, thank you.
0: Oh, good, good. Great to chat with you again. But I have to ask you one question. Is this the real Peter Lynham or is this a bot?
1: There's really no way to test it out, is there?
0: Yeah, I guess at the moment, I think we've still got time to find out. I reckon there's still some questions I could ask you that might buzz out the Peter bot. But for now, I have to take your word for it. What are we on about today?
1: Yeah, so we're going to ponder the implications of the connection between religion and AI.
0: Right on.
1: And we won't stick to the Pope's opinions on the subject. In fact, I want to range very freely and ask, first of all, could it be that AI is in the end of all religion? Because in a way, religion exists on what can't be known and what can't be predicted.
0: Yeah.
1: But in theory, with AI, everything now becomes predictable. Everything can be known. So perhaps there is no scope for religion at all now.
0: Interesting. Or maybe, you know, best case scenario, I know that we've been hearing a lot about worst case scenario this week, perhaps best case scenario, we can all become enlightened and our connection with God can be heightened. Is that a possibility?
1: Yes, well, this is
0: unlikely.
1: Well, it is, but this assumes we retain individual agency, which may not be possible with AI, actually. You know, it might take the place of us making our crazily misinformed human decisions.
0: Yeah, well, maybe. I mean, you know, there's always that question, isn't there, in religion as well, about predestination versus free choice. So.
1: Yeah, precisely. And in some ways, religious power to speak into the space of uncertainty, you know, thrives on our fears, our nervousness, what we can't control.
0: Mm-hmm.
1: But AI moves into that space with much greater confidence than religion does, in a way.
0: Yeah.
1: You know, because it offers confident predictions. It's looked at all the data. In fact, perhaps AI is God.
0: Maybe, but yeah, I think not yet. I've got to say, you know, I've had a couple of experiences recently. So I'm not somebody who, you know, like some people. Like, you know, if you have even said the letters AI, you're out of my life. But I'm someone who's like, you know, I'm pretty curious about technology and possibilities and stuff. And sometimes I do also like to, for fun, ask, you know, ChatGPT a question or two. And recently I was trying to install a piece on a washing machine and I was asking ChatGPT for advice on how to install it, you know, like, because. Yeah. There's only so far you can go on your own sometimes. And it was with full confidence giving me such incorrect information. You couldn't even believe it. There was a piece missing and it didn't even alert me to it. And then, you know, it was just, I ended up just in the most frustrating hours wasted experience.
1: Yes, yes.
0: And another time, I asked it recently, just sort of, who would you recommend for this, you know, just kind of pie in the sky thinking. I was like, who would you recommend for this particular event? Of New Zealand music. I like to know what it knows, you know. So I asked it, what do you recommend for this particular event as the best artist in Auckland to play at this event? By the way, I want to be very clear, I do not make any of my programming decisions using this method, but it was a curiosity question. And I was so amused because it came and said, yes, Rhea Vandervelde, that's who you want. That is who you want for this event. And I said, I was quite surprised. I don't know that person. Who's that? I said, yes, you're quite right. I have hallucinated that name. There is no such artist. It was interesting. I don't think it's quite peaked in terms of godliness, but maybe.
1: It's certainly true that training in ethical behaviour seems to be the big problem that we have, that there seems no way to keep it telling the truth and telling us the limits of what it knows. It by definition, works confidently into the space and, to some extent, intuits what you want to hear.
0: Yeah.
1: you know, and supplies that. Is that a little bit like a religious approach, though?
0: Well, maybe. Yeah, I mean, you know, we are all we're interpreting texts ourselves, aren't we, to try and figure out what religion wants from us?
1: That's right. Of course, the lack of ethical behaviour is a little bit of a problem, though not all religion has been very ethical always, has it? We today have become very scrupulous about what we like about religion. But historically, there's been a mighty lot of dubious activities claimed by gods and demons and you name it. They seem to have a taste for human blood, for example, and which doesn't impress us. So the puzzle is, I think religious bodies are a little bit nervous by the grand claims, because you see, so long as what we had was the ability to research a subject for us and to give us a greater clarity about something, then that was within particular confined limits. And we are not yet at the stage where you can talk of AI having general intelligence. So that keeps it one thing short of, I guess, what humans have is at their best, a wide capacity to know and learn and, develop an ethical response to something. Mm. There's no signs of AI doing that. But there is a fair bit of indication that AI wants to influence human behavior.
0: Right. Well, tell me more about that.
1: Wants is a strong word. I mean, this is part of the difficulty of the conversation.
0: Isn't it? That inclines to maybe.
1: We impute personhood to it.
0: Yeah.
1: And it doesn't have that personhood.
0: Yeah.
1: But we ask it to produce answers that would suit us as humans. So we shape the questions that produce human-like responses.
0: Yeah, that's true. You know, someone on the flip side of that, somebody said to me the other day that they posed the idea that the way we talk to AI, which at its outset, I think we probably all start out talking to it politely and then end up just, you know, being blunt
1: as
0: whether it will start to influence the way we talk to each other or ask things of each other, you know, because we're going to get so used to sort of just, you know, saying, give me this or give me that, you know, whether we'll start to remove the niceties from our requests from each other. That might be just a small issue with AI presenting lots of bigger ones. But
1: an indicator of a bigger issue that in the end, knowledge is power, and everybody will have increased ability to sort of try and grapple with and exclude others from power.
0: Mm.
1: And so, in a way, it's not so much that AI is God, but that AI will help us to become God.
0: Ah, so you think perhaps therein is the issue for organized religion?
1: Yes, I think so. there are already figures out which suggest that there's a rough proportion between the strength of religion and the weakness of artificial intelligence. And so in societies where there's a heavy dependence on AI of one form or another, there's invariably less religion.
0: Mm. Yeah, I guess it's like, because AI is not going to give you advice, to go and ask God, is it? It's not going to.
1: No,
0: it's not going to want to share. It's not going to want to share its co-parent, is it?
1: No, it certainly has got its own aspirations, and that doesn't involve consulting somebody else. And what we have, of course, in AI then is a set of rival tools to become God. So you have to choose which God you back, or which tool you use to make yourself God. So is it Anthropic? Is it OpenAI? Is it et cetera, et cetera?
0: Is it Elon Musk and his horrific
1: that's
0: one?
1: That's right. Yeah, and those sorts of pressures. The really quite fearful thing is that humans historically have had some idea of their own limits, what they can't achieve. And when they know what they can't achieve, they're likely to be a little bit humble in what they try to achieve. But if AI makes people think that they are omnipotent, then you see you're going to have a battle between rival omnipotent deities, effectively, and humans deploying their tools of AI, and the result will be catastrophic for the world.
0: Yeah. Well, should we leave it on that pleasant thought? I don't know.
1: Yes, I think so. I think let's come down to earth next time.
0: Yeah, let's do that. Although, just we will say that Harry and I were kind of joking around about AI, you know, like... you know the old saying, WWJD, what would Jesus do? I bet you $2 somebody's already made a WWJD chatbot
1: of course
0: they have. There's dozens of them out there. So, you know, again, it might even be you've got that kind of element, sort of, you know, the voice of God via AI. Mm. Oh, gosh, there's a lot to worry about. But anyway, I guess...
1: Yes, to put it bluntly, and would you want to have that particular God that gives you that advice? Yes, probably not.
0: No, and I think probably it's it probably isn't sanctioned by the Lord himself. I don't know, we're just hazarding a guess. All right, Peter, as usual, I'm always glad to have a conversation of which there is no easy resolution. We don't have those conversations enough in this life, so I appreciate you.
1: Excellent. Very
0: all
1: good.
0: Right. Bye-bye.
1: Bye.
0: Harry, Doctor of Philosophy, any thoughts just as we close that out?
2: Oh, yeah, I mean, it's all a little bit depressing, isn't it, you know?
0: Yep.
3: 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Princess Chelsea will wield her Omnicord alongside spectacular visual accompaniment from master shadow puppeteer Tom Took and special guests Hermione Johnson, Joe Captain and Joshua Worthington Church. 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
0: Right on. Well, Harry had a great idea. We could counter the depression of AI chats with some good old art.
2: Hell yeah. And this weekend?
0: Yeah, what do we got going on?
2: You're in for a treat. Got the Karangahape Art Weekend. So you can counter that depressing kind of look into the state of the world and pivot away from technology into the world of pure human expression. Let's go. All right. Yeah. And so, and we're giving away, just to get you ready for the Karangahape Art Weekend, a Karangahape Art Weekend goodie bag. And
0: I love it.
2: Yes. Let me just see what's in the goodie bag.
0: Please open that up. Open up the bag.
2: Let's open it up.
0: Money or the bag. I'm going with the bag.
2: Oof. Okay, okay. So it comes with a Karangahape Road tote bag. Oh, damn. Everyone loves a tote bag. Mm. Everyone needs
0: totally.
2: A tote bag. You need to carry some. You need to carry your stuff around, particularly your other goodies. There's art from Let Thomas, some art magazines, And the rest of it's a surprise.
0: Okay.
2: From artists and galleries all along K Road. And there's a few of them. There's a few artists and galleries along K Road.
0: And some temporary ones too that are occupying some of the empty spaces, which is very cool. I think that big shout out to the KBA and all who've made that decision to do that with some empty spaces along here. Harry, please tell me, what are the dates? What are the times? What are the facts?
2: So the facts are this weekend, Friday to the Friday the 18th to the Sunday the 20th is when this is happening, and it's free.
0: Great. Oh my god. So good. You got no excuse not to open your eyes and soak it all in.
2: So everyone can go. But the coolest person on K Road for the Karanga Harpe Art Weekend is going to be the one with the goodie bag.
0: That's correct. So text in 5395 with your favourite artist from Aotearoa.
2: Oi, visual nice, artist. Nice.
0: Your name, your B card, your favourite Aotearoa visual artist. Could be living dead, could be any person that you like, could be yourself.
2: Mine's Sylvia Bowen.
0: All right. Well, mine at the moment, mine is Harry W. Because I've seen your crafty lamp.
2: Oh, my lamp.
0: Love it. Here's a mysterious band from Tamaki called The Artists, and the song is called Art Equals Temporary. It's a mystery to me, but it's the artiest song I could find. Here we go. So text in 5395. You've got exactly 2 minutes and 5 seconds.

0: All right. Congratulations to Joe. Michael Puttacorfi was your answer, Joe. We had Rahari Warnock. We had Bill Hammond and more. We have also got the news overdue to start. My bad. I will get that launched now. And congratulations, Joe. You got yourself an arty little pack. We'll be in touch.
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2: Tēnā koutou e tēnā pō. Good evening. Ko Thomas Tokoingwa. Ko te ono karaka. It's 2 past 6.

0: The Greens have pledged to put an extra $200 million into Te Reo Māori if they are elected. The policy, which has been announced on the first day of Māori Language Week, would dedicate $30 million each year to education and professional development for teachers, and $20 million into Te Taro Whiri, the Māori Language Commission, and Te Matawai. Greens co-leader Marama Davidson accused the current government of waging a culture war against Te Reo Māori and improperly funding teaching of the language. She pointed to ongoing benefits which are gained from learning the language, saying Te Reo Māori is an effective basis for all learning, and pointing to research which highlights the benefits of learning multiple languages. Wellington City Council has apologised for overspending on a new city library website. Over $600,000 was spent on the site designed to attract visitors to the recently reopened library. An independent review has found failings in the website's oversight and value for money. Chief Operating Officer James Roberts, who was responsible for the library upgrade, has taken full accountability for the expense. Mayor Andrew Little has said the council would attempt to implement the report's recommendations to provide better cost transparency for ratepayers in the future. Ka whakawhiti ki Tāwahi in INA in international news, Canadian President Mark Carney has offered support to Ukraine, promising to help boost the country's military air defence and replenish its drone stocks. Carney and Ukrainian President Volodymyr Zelensky met in Alberta, Canada, where they signed a 100-year partnership which formulated laws on the cooperation of defence as well as critical minerals and energy reserves. The partnership comes as Russia ramps up its ballistic missile attacks on Ukraine, which target vital energy infrastructure. President Carney has also offered $450 million in loan guarantees to enhance Ukraine's energy supply. And after months of political instability, the Kosovo government has chosen its new Prime Minister, Albin Kurti. Now, a deadlock will have to be broken to elect a new president. Otherwise, a new election will be triggered. The presidential election is difficult as a two-thirds majority support requirement is needed, meaning oppositional parties will have to support any potential presidential candidate. Kurti's hard-line relations with neighbour Serbia has made his election much more difficult, with opposition parties blaming him for the alienation of Kosovo's traditional Western backers. It's unclear if this will make a presidential vote even more difficult and when the vote will take place. Arete te kawa pūrongo, and that's the news.
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0: Āne ngā tohu huarere mō tēnei rā, your weather report for today. Cloudy periods with isolated light showers until evening, southwesterlies, and an overnight low of 9 degrees. Sunset is at 11 past 6 this evening. Āne ngā tohu huarere mō te aupōpō, your weather forecast for tomorrow, Ratu Tuesday, is partly cloudy with the odd shower, southwesterlies dying out in the evening. Āre te tohu huarere, and that's your weather.
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0: Āne ngā ahuatanga o Tangaroa mo te aupōpō, your surf report for tomorrow. Ki te tai rāwhiti on the east coast, flat with gentle to moderate southwest offshore winds. Tai Pāri high tide is at 4 to 10. Tai Timu low tide is at 7 past 4, 1 out of 10. Ki te tai Hururu on the west coast, 3 to 5 feet, southwest swell easing with gentle to moderate southwest onshore winds. Tai Pāri high tide is at 6 to 11. Tai Timu low tide is at 6 past 6. Score of 3 out of 10. And that's your news, weather and surf. Thanks to Jess for writing the news bulletin. Ko Thomas Tukuingawa, the time is now 6 past 6.
2: 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Thanks to ProGear Photographic.
3: Cowabunga, friend.
4: Thank you very much to Thomas and the team. You know, without them, we'd know nothing.
5: I'd be in the dark.
4: Oh, you were
5: feeling
4: in the dark
5: around.
4: Yeah. I just actually hadn't switched your mic on, so you were in the dark. That's what it would feel like if we didn't have news, BFM news team.
5: I wouldn't know what was up from down, really. Nope. Thanks, news team.
4: Now, news hot off the press. Harry's put some tunes into our system.
5: They've been ingested.
4: You have ingested a tune that you wanted us to hear. Please, Harry, this is your life. Tell us what you've got.
5: Yeah, look, over there is the band Christchurch Duo, recorded in Islam Apartments, I believe. Mm-hmm. For the unfamiliar, that's the student accommodation at Canterbury University. Oh, yeah, look, putting out some of my favourite tunes coming out of Christchurch, which is saying something because Christchurch is a heavy hitter for good tunes. Push that button, play that song.
4: Okay. Look over there.

0: you gave me your Christchurch, I gave you mine. That is the Reduction Agents with Waiting for Your Love. Before that was Look Over There. Great band. Great
1: Mimi
0: sound.
1: Mimi Rocker. Yeah, such a good little band. Such a good little sound.
0: That's right. Lou, on the spot, favourite Christchurch band?
2: All of them.
0: All of them.
1: All
0: great
1: of
0: answer.
1: Them.
0: Christchurch's greatest hits.
1: Yeah. Are we getting to Belinda Sai? You know, that's a kind of a classic Christchurch fan.
0: Okay.
1: No?
0: Okay.
2: Never heard of that, but I'm going to have to listen.
1: They were one of the first acts that Flying Unsigned.
2: Oh.
1: Because, yeah, you know, they used to be in Christchurch before they kind of started getting into the whole Dunedin thing.
0: Yeah, everybody's talking about Dunedin sound.
1: Yeah, but what about the Christchurch sound?
0: What about
1: Belinda Sai, pretty cool. They just put out maybe a year or two ago, they put out a re-release of one of compilation album of a lot of their good stuff. And I picked it up, and it came in with a cool comic book and a really cool shiny sticker of a robot.
2: Ooh.
1: Yeah, cool stuff. Very punky, but very is there?
0: I just was having a look in the BFM playlist to see if there was any in there, but unfortunately, no.
1: You are joking.
0: All that's in there is Nina 99 Luftballons.
2: Oh, that's a great song.
0: I do like this song, but I don't know if I'm going to play it on my 95 BFM drive show.
2: No, that's okay.
0: A great song.
2: Yeah.
1: Yeah.
0: I don't know why I wouldn't. I guess, you know, maybe I'm worried about the people thinking I'm cool enough, I guess.
2: It's a cool song. Is this the English version or the...
0: The German.
1: Gotta be the German.
0: Gotta go German.
2: Yeah.
0: Lou, how are you? Welcome to 95 BFM Drive.
2: Thank you. I'm glad to be here.
0: Glad you're here.
2: Yeah. It's been a nice day.
0: Done anything cool lately or even uncool?
2: I've been doing a little bit of sewing, working on my Halloween costume.
1: Oh,
2: I think that's
1: hell
2: really
1: yeah.
0: Cool.
2: Starting early this year. Which is
1: you're it's real early, damn.
2: Yeah,
0: 6 weeks out.
2: Yeah,
1: that's
0: sooner than you
1: costume.
0: Think.
2: Yeah, well, there's the thing is, like, every year I go, I want to make something for Halloween. I'm gonna make something. This is the year, and then every year it comes to like maybe 2 weeks or 1 week before, and I realize I actually don't have any time, or like I start doing something, but because of the time crunch, I stress out, and then it just is the worst, and then I don't have a really cool costume.
0: That is actually triggering me to feel the same. I actually am, in my mind, I'm like the master of Halloween, and I've got the greatest costume. Oh, it's going to be crazy. Wait till you see it.
2: Mm-hmm.
0: And then quite often, around about 24 hours before the show or whatever it is, the party, I'm like, you know, if my confidence really rode before my abilities there, and I have to kind of quickly cobble something together or run in to look sharp. So this year, thanks for your inspiration.
2: Oh, thank you.
0: I'm going to start preparing it here and now.
2: Here and now.
0: Harry?
1: Thoughts? Yeah, me too. I don't know. I've never been very good at Halloween, to be honest, but this can be the year for like get better.
2: Yeah.
0: I wonder if you could make yourself having made so much stuff out of air dry clay or the, you know, polymer clay. Could you make yourself a polymer clay
2: suit?
1: I don't think you could really move much. You could waddle, I guess. Yeah. You know,
0: parts like a modular sort of thing.
1: Damn, I think that'd be very expensive, but you know, maybe
0: I'm sorry,
1: it's worth
0: you're putting
1: price.
0: A price on happiness.
1: Yeah. Well, the word's my oyster, really. 6 weeks, it's a long time to prepare something,
0: but it'll
1: zoom by. Oyster. I could go as an oyster.
2: You could totally go, oh, that's a great idea. Oh.
0: I don't know if it is. Anyway. hey.
1: My head could be like a pearl.
0: Oh, my God.
2: Oh, hey. Now, that's a great. Yeah.
1: Yeah, we're cooking with gas.
0: Although, I have to say, not to show off, but my head looks more like a pearl.
2: Oh.
1: Okay, well, you can take that one.
0: On a big, shiny, bald head.
1: A pearl off. Well, I could be like the meaty inside, maybe, you know? We can do a two-person costume. I'll wear the meaty inside, and
0: you can be the weird tongue.
2: Weird tongue.
0: Okay.
2: Beautiful.
0: Monday Sucks.
2: Yeah.
0: Is the name of the band that released the next song. This is seemingly a collaboration between COB and Monday Sucks. I fully confess, I don't know exactly who this is. I'm going to do some research, but I just wanted to sort of shock everyone by saying Monday Sucks. But I actually quite like Monday.
1: I was shocked.
2: Yeah.
0: Monday to me is kind of like some other people's Friday, like, you know, Friday or Saturday or something. I'm like, Monday's a happy day. Monday Drive. I love it.
2: Monday Drive's the best.
0: What a wonderful place to be.
2: Yeah.
0: The song's called Casio Baby. I'm going to go do some research so I don't sound like an idiot.
1: Uh-huh.
0: Do your research. Anyone got a YouTube account?

0: That is Ben Chavasse, and I tell you what, it's much better that you were listening to the soothing sounds of Ben Chavasse, that song called Let Down, than you were us trying to figure out the origins of steampunk. And I can't remember what got us onto steampunk, but...
1: Oh, you're in our business, this is a bit embarrassing.
0: No. Like, I think it's best to be real, we were working through the machinations of steampunk, all three of us kind of enjoy the origins of, but like, you know, it is pretty dorky stuff to say the least, isn't it, really?
2: Mm.
0: No shade to any steampunks out there, but somehow it went from being this kind of cool thing to like those goggles being a symbol of menace. I don't know how, yeah. Anyway, that's just my personal opinion.
2: Yeah.
0: But anyway, Ben Chavasse, open for Broken Heartbreakers, nothing to do with steampunk. Although they did just play in Oamaru, maybe that's what led my mind to it. But
2: maybe
0: Ben Chavasse, wonderful artist. That's the song Let Down, one of his old singles. Molly Nilsson before that with Gun Control, and COB Monday Sucks with Casio Baby.
2: Mm.
0: There you go. Where do we go from here, guys? Harry, you are a fan of Artificial Go.
1: Yeah, they're another great band from the US. I like. Yeah, they had put an album out last year, I think. Top chocker full of really cool, quirky bangers. Circles is a good one.
2: Mm.
1: Uh-oh, where do we go? Chasing my tail in circles.
0: I'm digging it.
1: Yeah. The verse is just like basically like naming like dogs. Like,
0: oh, okay.
2: Great, I like that, yeah.
1: Shaking in my boots like a chihuahua. Yeah, it's such a good song. But yeah, there's some new one from them, Jane Ate the Appleseed.
0: Cool.
1: Also a really cool one.
0: Oh, well, I'm going to run out and get some Artificial Go in my life, and I just really hope that, cross my fingers, quirky bangers don't go the way of steampunk.
1: Oh, dear, don't even say that.
0: Let's hope that quirky bangers stay a thing forever. All right, here's Artificial Go with Jane Ate the Appleseed.

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0: Okay, Magic Factory, Wild Times. I can imagine a magic factory made of brick and it's flying.
1: Yeah, some gears, some potion.
0: Steam powered magic factory.
2: Yeah.
0: Directed by.
1: They wrote the song for my place.
0: So I won't. Hey, did anyone go see Magic Factory at the Clatter?
2: I did.
0: Did you?
2: I did. Oh. It was amazing. It was
0: how
2: so
0: radical
2: cool.
0: Out of 10? 9 or 10?
2: Oh, like 10,000.
1: 10,000!
2: Yeah. The so biggest cool. number I can think of. 10,000.
0: That's pretty good. 10,000.
2: Yeah. They were really cool. It's just a lot of fun. I mean, like, listening to them, they were really cool, but they also just looked like they were having a lot of fun, and that just made it just even more cool and fun. And
0: that's
2: yeah,
0: great.
2: Yeah.
0: By the way, I know you were, that was meant to be, it was a very good compliment, but sometimes, if you don't like a band when you see them play, mm-hmm. something you can say to them afterwards, hey, you look like you're having a lot of fun up there.
2: Yeah.
0: It's a classic in my circles. You can say to somebody, I look like you were having a lot of fun.
2: Mm.
1: Didn't you say that to me after?
0: You're having a great time, Harry. You're having a great time up there. Really great time.
1: Wait a minute.
0: Entertainment guide, anyone?
2: Ooh.
1: Let's go.
0: Okay.
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0: They say that Auckland City is the city of dreams. What lies beneath those hazy sky? 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It's happening soon. Such a great place, the Devonport Folk Music Club.
1: Bring your own instruments.
0: Yeah.
2: The Bunker's really cool.
0: Really cool. You got a banjo? Take it.
2: Yeah, they mm-hmm. like the banjos.
0: Tuning Fork's Monday Music Quiz at the Tuning Fork. That is happening with your host, Tim Batt. 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Harry?
1: Timmy. Tuesday, the 15th of September, we've got Silo Theatre presents Job at Q Theatre.
0: As discussed.
1: Apparently, it is a pretty damn goodie. And you get your tickets from iTicket. And that play is written by Maxwell Friedlich and directed by Shane Bosher. And the new noise is not happening on Tuesday.
2: Not this Tuesday.
1: I have just heard. So don't forget it.
2: It's every first Tuesday of the month.
1: Every first Tuesday of the month.
2: But you should, keep that in mind.
1: Keep it in mind for all, October.
0: The first Tuesday of October, I suppose.
1: Yeah, or Lou, do you want to do Wednesday?
2: Oh, sure. I'd be honored to. Thank you. Okay, so Wednesday the 16th of September, we've got Barter Town at the Clare Inn. That's a free entry, and that's with Bevan Holloway and friends, and also who?
1: Ooh.
2: Yeah. Ooh. We've also got the Silo Theatre presenting Job at Q Theatre again. Tickets from my ticket, blah blah blah blah blah. Still Waterlines, The Secret Sessions 2026 at Ding Dong Lounge.
1: Secret Sessions.
2: That sounds really fun. That's from 8 p.m. with support from Vicay and Sophie Ashton. Tickets you can get on the Ding Dong Lounge website. And then you've got Upside Down Lounge with Joe Capdean at the Goblin Bar. Free entry, and that is from, I believe, 8:30 to late, if I can read that right.
1: Yeah.
0: You ain't wrong. You ain't right. I mean, obviously what you're saying.
1: Free jazz at Goblin Bar. Can't beat it.
2: Yeah.
0: How about Thursday the 17th of September? October, November. I don't know. It's like 8 months till St. Patrick's Day.
2: Coming up.
0: Anyway, Community Theatre, scenes from Repatriation at Pitt Street Theatre, tickets from Humanitix, 7 till 9 p.m. Jam Night at Deadwitch, you can sign up at Ding Dong Lounge's website, 8 o'clock, backline provided. 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Very limited capacity from 8 p.m. Thursday Jazz at Frida Magola's. Free entry. And Clubber Lubber Ling Long, the variety show at Goblin Bar. Don't mind if I do. 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It's going to be fun. It's free as well. Shall we leave it at that?
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0: Well, Harry and I were sort of feeling like this last hour was going to be so luxurious, but it's felt like it's kind of really raced away on us. We've got a quarter of an hour left.
2: Well, it's all those chats.
1: Time
2: about
1: zooms in your legs, I know.
2: Yeah, steampunk.
1: Oh, yeah, that's got my cortisol, you know.
2: Heart's racing right now.
0: Yeah. Yeah, well.
2: Sorry to bring it up again.
0: No, that's okay. That's okay. No, let's just sort of, let's just get on with the show. The Q-tip. No steampunk here. This is getting up. Love Q-tip. And then we have a little break and then some Kim Chain. And yeah.
2: Yeah.
0: Getting up. Come on, we're getting up. Dirtbag Radio up next.
2: Getting up. Yeah.
0: Okay. Yeah. I said

0: Kneecap are returning to Aotearoa.
1: The notorious Belfast Dairy Trio hit Spark Arena on Tuesday, February 9th, celebrating their brand new album, Fenian.
0: Irish rap renegades Mo Cutter, Mowgli Bat and DJ Prove will deliver an explosive live show that combines politics, humour and cultural reclamation with support from Lady Shaka.
1: Kneecap.
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0: I say, one tea bag, two cups. That's the way
1: it worked. Very intimate, you know, sharing tea bags.
0: Let's go now. Thanks to Leica, thanks to Peter Lynham, Pete Cerf, and the news team.
1: Thanks, hey, Beer Spot, too.
0: Thank you, Lou. And of course, to the Beer Spot.
1: Yeah, thank you.
0: Where my manners. All right, do bag up next. We're out of here.
1: Bye.
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31: Still,
32: we're here.
31: This first song is about a sea creature that went to the future. And the thing about the future is that everything's chrome in the future.
32: Ooh.
31: Mm.
32: That's exciting.
31: Yeah. And then it gets weird. Then it gets weird after that.
32: It gets weird.
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32: Okay.
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11: 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Before the ad break, you heard Bass Room of Death with Phantom Drip. You heard Candle by Nice Biscuit and Rip Ship with Chrome and New Mexico.
12: That's with a P, not a T.
11: Rip Ship.
12: 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And we're listening to Koizilla. This is Boogie Board.
11: Boogie Board.
12: Boogie Board. What did I say?
11: Get in the water.

0: Oh my god.
1: Okay, welcome back to the show. It's 46 minutes past 7. Is that what it says?
2: 48 minutes.
1: 48. I haven't got my glasses on. That was close.
2: It's, yeah.
1: I'm allowed to drive legally. you're listening to Dirtbag Radio on 95 BFM.
2: Yeah, you are. And we're making a big mess inside. Oh.
1: We're making a big mess out of, like, people's brains. Because it's, like, real. It's been real psychedelic. Yeah. This last hour.
2: Yeah, you know? That's what I was, that's what I was trying to say.
1: Yeah, turning your brain into scrambled eggs.
2: Mm. And we're eating it up.
1: Oh, yeah. No, it's been fun. We've gotten through this far in the show without even, like, stopping to talk.
2: Yeah, sorry, but not sorry. This has been great.
1: Mm-hmm.
2: We were just listening to The UFO.
1: Yeah.
2: Impish Delight. Impish.
1: Best kind of delight.
2: Mm-hmm.
1: Maybe Turkish.
2: That's controversial, I've heard.
1: That was, yeah, The UFO. THEE.
2: Mm-hmm.
1: I'm not going to spell UFO. A lot of alien-themed songs, actually, in the show tonight.
2: Yeah.
1: Mm.
2: That wasn't intentional, but we're going to take it
1: and
2: run with it.
1: Mm-hmm. Before that, what do we have?
2: We had Graham Coxon with Meat and Drink and Pollinate.
1: That's a good song title.
2: Yeah, it's a great song title. That's from his 2012 album, A&E.
1: Mm-hmm.
2: And I've just realized that the album cover is a scratched up knee. It's A&E.
1: Oh.
2: Maybe.
1: Yeah.
2: Maybe.
1: Good job.
2: How long have I had this for?
1: It is a good album cover.
2: It's a great album cover.
1: There's something really aesthetically pleasing about, like, scraped up knees.
2: Yeah, I don't know why.
1: Little band-aid on the
2: little
1: knees.
2: Band-aid.
1: Something about it.
2: A little bruise.
1: Let's not unpack that.
2: No.
1: Before that, we had Ounce with Crocodile.
2: Which has made me realize I don't know how to spell crocodile.
1: That's cool. Doesn't come up as much as I thought it would.
2: It doesn't.
1: As a kid.
2: No.
1: Mm-hmm.
2: No. Before that, we had The Ravenettes with Cops on Our Tail.
1: That was great.
2: That was a really good song.
1: That was a really good song.
2: A lot of good driving songs. Yeah.
1: True.
2: Yeah.
1: Yeah. The goal of tonight's show has been, kind of get you to go over the speed limit a little bit.
2: Yeah, get in your cars and go for a drive and speed and...
1: 1976 was the song before that. That was by Dion Lunadon from the D4. One of those little, a bit of a lost art where, like, a song gives you a bit of historical trivia for your pub quiz.
2: Yeah.
1: R.I.P. Mao Zedong. Still not over it.
2: We were listening to Fiddler before
1: that one.
2: Cheap Beer.
1: Mm-hmm. And Koizilla. We started that bit out with Koizilla. With Boogie Board.
2: Boogie Board.
1: I was willing to move on from that and not.
2: Nah.
1: But you did say that.
2: I did.
1: Great. Wow.
2: Should we play some more music?
1: Yeah.
2: Should we play another song?
1: You know what I feel like listening to?
2: What do you feel like listening to?
1: I feel like listening to Earth Tongue.
2: Oh, hey. Now that's a good one.
1: Uh-huh.
2: Yeah, we've got Dimly Lit Cadaver.
1: Mm-hmm. You don't really want a brightly lit cadaver.
2: No. Dimly Lit.
1: Dimly Lit's fine.
2: That's good.
1: Mm-hmm.
2: Yeah. And this is the newest single from them, I believe.
1: Yeah, it's the most recent one.
2: Most recent one.
1: And it is really good. But it's Earth Tonk. You already knew that.
2: Yeah.
1: Shall we play it?
2: Let's listen.
1: Let's go.

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0: Welcome back.
1: Thank you.
0: We are still here.
1: We are.
0: We've just been playing some really great songs, mm-hmm. and we just got a little bit carried away.
1: Getting lost in the sauce.
0: Yeah.
1: It's good.
0: Yeah, but I thought we should sing our own songs and let our sauce be known.
1: Okay.
0: We were just listening to The Velvet Underground mm-hmm. with I'm Waiting for the Man.
1: I'm Waiting for the Man.
0: Yeah, yeah.
1: Is it My Man or The Man?
0: It is The Man.
1: Yeah, that's not what he says.
0: No, Lou Reed does say My Man.
1: Wow, he just does whatever he wants. What a rebel.
0: What a rebel.
1: That's not even what it says.
0: No, silly. Before the ad breaks, we were listening to The Heads.
1: Yeah, we listened to a song by a band called The Heads.
0: The Heads.
1: That I hadn't heard of before.
0: No, yeah, that was Legavan Satellite.
1: Legavan Satellite. Looks like it could be Dutch. There's two A's in a row. That was The Heads.
0: The Heads.
1: Not talking.
0: Mm-mm.
1: Now, before that one.
0: Yeah.
1: What was that, Lou?
0: It was Rujin no Shigoto.
1: It was 9 minutes long. Yeah, the name of the band is Rujin no Shigoto.
0: Mm-hmm.
1: And the title of that song...
0: We believe is...
1: Loosely translates to Smelling in the Hermitage.
0: Yeah. Whatever that means.
1: Yeah. I imagine it means like you're smelling all the like incense in the like monastery.
0: Could be. That could be.
1: Huffing all the incense.
0: All the books. I don't know.
1: Yeah, probably smells real good.
0: Yeah.
1: In like a hermitage.
0: Yeah. But I think that in a candle.
1: Yeah, that would go hard, actually. That'd be great. I feel like if you're a real hermit, you'd smell real bad though.
0: Yeah.
1: Because you're like, you know, renouncing like deodorant and so on.
0: Yeah, this is true.
1: Yeah.
0: I like to think it's a cool song.
1: Smelling in the Hermitage by Rujin no Shigoto.
0: Yeah.
1: Where did you find that?
0: Oh, I got this from a compilation album called Heavy Nuggets. This is volume 5.
1: Oh, yeah, yeah.
0: I got this from the Mojo magazine years and years ago. It was like just before COVID.
1: Yeah, they used to come with the little sampler CDs.
0: Yeah, yeah.
1: I've got one of those somewhere. I should take it out.
0: Yeah. I actually have a whole bunch of them. Hot tip.
1: Mm-hmm.
0: If you go to any library, sometimes they will get rid of their old magazines.
1: True.
0: Just have a look. Keep an eye out for them. Because I got a whole bunch of magazines for free as well with the CDs still in them.
1: Cool.
0: So I got a whole bunch of free music.
1: Nice.
0: That won't happen all the time though, but
1: it's nice to flip through a magazine.
0: It
1: it's not
0: is.
1: Something like I do much anymore.
0: No, I know.
1: Like, damn.
0: It's really fun.
1: So glossy.
0: You feel really smart, like, flicking through them. But I
1: feel
0: never
1: glamorous.
0: I never read any of it. I always look at the pictures.
1: Mm.
0: I'm not... Well, yeah.
1: You're not literate.
0: No. Just the pretty pictures.
1: That is good. That is a hot tip. Magazines at the library.
0: At the library. Yeah.
1: Right. So before... I'm going to say it for a third time. Rojin no Shigoto. We had X-Ray Fiends with a song called Fuzzilla Buzzkiller.
0: Yeah.
1: We had Fuzz before that with New Flesh. And we had Goliath off that same comp with Dead Drunk Screamin'.
0: Yeah. I like that song too.
1: It was cool.
0: It's cool. It's really cool.
1: We also had Earth Tongue before that with Dimly Lit Cadaver.
0: Yeah.
1: Yeah. That brings us up to date. Hope you're enjoying the show, everyone.
0: Yeah. Text in 5395 if you'd like.
1: Mm-hmm.
0: Or not. Let us know how you're doing.
1: So next up, I want to listen to The Distillers. So we're gonna.
0: Oh, we're gonna listen to The Distillers?
1: Yeah.
0: We're not gonna listen to BJM?
1: Oh, should we do that first?
0: What do you reckon? Should we...
1: Let's listen to BJM first.
0: Okay. Well, this is not if you were the last dandy on earth.
1: The junkie. Right?
0: Junkie.
1: No, that's not the title of the song. The title is...
0: Huh? What are you doing? What are we looking at?
1: Are you sure that's the name of the song?
0: That is the name of the song. There's two songs.
1: Yeah, there's two songs.
0: So I was in the ad break, we were listening to the Dandy Warhols.
1: The Dandy Warhols ad break.
0: Ad break. Mm-hmm. And then that made me think of these two songs. The Dandy Warhols wrote a song called Not If You Were the Last Junkie on Earth.
1: Oh.
0: And then that was written about Anton Newcombe.
1: Okay.
0: From BJM.
1: Uh-huh.
0: And
1: This is him
0: clapping back. This is not if you were the last dandy on earth. Honestly, it's not as good between the two of them. I'd go with the Dandy Warhols song. But
1: okay.
0: This is pretty fun too.
1: All right.
0: And we can listen to some Distillers afterwards.
1: We'll let the people decide.
0: Yeah. Text in 5395. What are your thoughts?
1: All right.
0: Okay.
1: I'm ready.

0: it. It was Rick Breeze on the roof with an antenna.
1: Oh, you fool. It was Penny Black in the CD library with a morning star.
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1: What?
0: He's not even in this edition of BFM Pluto.
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0: It looks like it's that time.
1: It sure is.
0: Yeah, we've come to the end of Dirtbag Radio once again. Thanks very much for listening, everyone. You just heard a song by Dead Broke.
1: Yeah.
0: Which was called Baby's Leavin'.
1: Baby's Leavin'.
0: Baby's Leavin'.
1: Bye-bye, baby.
0: Before the air break, we had Motorhead with Bomber. We had Warm Leather with Manic Static. Bikini Kill with Speedheart. Then we had two from Be Your Own Pet. They're the first two tracks off their self-titled album. They were Thresher's Flail and Bunk Trunk Skunk. And we started that bit out with two tracks by The Distillers, Old Scratch and Girl Fixer.
1: Mm-hmm.
0: Get your girls fixed.
1: Get your girls fixed. Well, that's pretty much it for us.
0: Yeah. We are doing next week's Dirtbag Radio.
1: We are. It'll be our last one.
0: Special guests. And then Rapley's back.
1: Yeah, perhaps.
0: That's true, actually. Have we not?
1: We don't know.
0: Cool. The future's unwritten.
1: Yeah.
0: No one else can feel it for you.
1: Figure it out. Yes. Stay tuned. Keep it on the B, because we've got the rhythm selection coming up.
0: Rhythm selection up next.
1: Yeah.
0: With Dubhead. And I think Willow after that.
1: That's the one.
0: With JC.
1: It's a really great day, I think. Monday night's good.
0: Strong lineup.
1: Monday Drive, Dirtbag, Rhythm Selection, Willow.
0: Why would you need to change station?
1: You really don't. No. Okay, we're going to play one last song for you. This is Mother's Cake.
0: Yeah.
1: We Are All Gonna Die.
0: Yes.
1: Just thought it'd be nice.
0: That's also the name of the song.
1: Yeah. I'm just being existential right here.
0: Oh, yeah. All right. See you next week, everyone.
1: Bye.

to the Rhythm Selection. It's just gone exactly 9 o'clock. Thank you to Paddy and Lou, holding down Dirtbag Radio for another week and doing a great job of it as well. Right now you're with Dubhead, as you do on a Monday night. And I'll be taking you through until 11 o'clock here on 95BFM. The big news for me this week was the Other Crate Record Fair on Saturday morning at All Press Gallery, just tucked in behind Victoria Park Market there. An annual event that always seems to attract the best of the sellers and buyers out there. And I did really well. I didn't get up super early and arrive at 9 o'clock as the doors opened. I sort of cruised in leisurely at 10 o'clock, but scored some really good tunes, some great old records, 8 secondhand LPs, 1 brand new EP, and 2 45s. So I was well happy. I didn't spend much money either, so I'm going to play those records for you tonight. It's a bit of a mixed bag. Last week we just did strictly vintage reggae and dub styles, so it's going to be everything else in the pot today. Secondhand records I picked up on Saturday at the Other Crate, and also some other stuff that's come through the post for me in the last week or two that I haven't had an opportunity to play yet. And of course, that's the whole thing about this show, the Rhythm Selection. What is it? It's we try to trace the origins of rhythmic templates, the drum beats, the bass lines from the 1960s, 70s, and 80s that formed styles and rhythms that we still enjoy and listen to today. The old stuff that informed the new music that is coming out this week even. But this show is all about sort of trying to dig back and find those origins. So like I said, you're going to hear some Latin music tonight. There'll be some African music in there. There'll be a lot of funk and some jazz as well. We're going to kick off with some Boogaloo. This is the most famous group from Puerto Rico. They are called El Gran Combo, which just means the big band. And their full name is El Gran Combo de Puerto Rico. They've been going for 60 years. Yeah, unbelievable. A massive catalog. Now, I scored this album from my friend Dan Sperber, former co-host of the 95BFM Jazz Show. And I always get good records from him. He seems to have really interesting records in his crate, and they're always really cheap as well. So I like buying records from Dan because there's always something fun in there. And it's like $5, you know, so you can't go wrong. This album from El Gran Combo is called Pata Pata Hala Hala Boogaloo. So I didn't even really need to listen to it. I was like thinking, okay, well, you know, it's got Boogaloo in the title. This is going to work for me. So let's start off with some Boogaloo styles tonight. This is a great tune from El Gran Combo. It's called, and I suspect this is like a traditional song. When I say traditional, it sounds like a kid's song. It's called Kiss My Nose. Turn it up.

0: Good gosh. Great tune there. I have played it here before, just once. That's a 45 I picked up in the States. Just back there in July, fantastic original single there from Willy Bobo that is called Fried Neck Bones and Home Fries. And yeah, it's all about a dish. Neck bones, fried neck bones, and home fries. A lot of the Latin American songs were about food, and as well as the music blending at the time of Boogaloo. So we've talked about this before, the rhythm and blues, the doo-wop, the soul, the American styles fusing with the Latin styles, and them coming up with a new kind of second-generation Latin American style of music, which was called Boogaloo. It was the same with the food, and this is because a lot of places in the big cities, particularly New York City, but other big cities where Latin immigrants lived, they were right next door to African Americans. They shared these common areas, and they shared food. They were all friends, so they listened to the same music, which was whatever was on the radio, you know, Motown or rhythm and blues, Ray Charles, whatever. They listened to that contemporary music, and as school kids, they'd have dinner at their friends' houses. So a lot of the stuff that we traditionally would call soul food, that is the food that African Americans ate, got cooked and eaten also by Latin Americans and vice versa. You know, the hot sauces, the salsa and all of that kind of thing. So they kind of blended their cuisine as well as their music. And that tune there from Willy Bobo, great example. I love that it's sort of a minor key Boogaloo. So it's kind of spooky. And it talks about food. Lovely. Before that, I played you a joyous, fast Boogaloo there from Peru. That was Joe Di Roma, tune simply called Boogaloo, and that one came on the Discos Mag label, which I've discussed at length. Discos Mag was a premier record label down there in Peru, and they released a lot of great music, not just Boogaloo, but also Cuban jazz styles, also cumbia, and all types of Latin music, and even some psychedelic music and heavy metal music as well, you know, Peruvian pop music. But that comes from a great collection that I picked up recently called Magnifico Boogaloo, and it's a double album. Terrific. It's got 22 songs on it, all of them Peruvian boogaloos. Before that, you heard from Pete Terrace and his orchestra. Great original album there. I scored that from Kyan at ULO. Discounted stock, by the way. So I guess he'd had it for a little while and no one was buying it. So he knocked a bit of money off it and made it cheap. Pete Terrace and his orchestra. The album is called PT. And the tune I played you was called Carmela. Really good album, this one. Like, it's on the Mio International Records label, and Pete Terrace is one of those first generation or second generation American born sons of Latin parents. So his parents were from Puerto Rico. He was born in New York City in 1927. He trained as a doctor, a GP, and later went on to sort of do music. He was a band leader, percussionist. He played vibraphone, composer and arranger. Pete Terrace, his real name is Pedro Gutierrez, but that easily translates to Pete Terrace. Pedro Gutierrez. At one point he was known as the King of Latin Jazz. Such was his skill as an orchestra arranger and composer. He was the king of Latin jazz for a time. Now, the interesting thing is, by 1969, the Boogaloo had well taken hold, and so he was doing Boogaloo, naturally. But after 1969, he retired from the music scene. Now, remember, he was born in 1927, so, you know, he'd been going for quite some time by now, he was at the age of 40, he retired from the music business and then took a low profile, and he actually moved to Puerto Rico, where he practiced as a GP. He went back to doctoring after, you know, after all those years, you know, at 40-something, after all those years of being a king in the music scene in New York City, playing all this fantastic Latin music, he decided he wanted to go back to being a doctor and get away from the ugly music business. And I just think that's such an awesome story. And, you know, he could have been a GP in New York, but no, he wanted to go to Puerto Rico, which is where his parents were from, and practice medicine there and, you know, help the poor people. I think that's awesome. Good old Pedro Gutierrez. And we kicked off our little boogaloo bracket there with El Gran Combo, the most famous group from Puerto Rico, and a wonderful tune. It just makes me smile and laugh and dance, that song. It's called Kiss My Nose by El Gran Combo. Comes from the album Pata Pata Hala Hala Boogaloo, which I got from Dan Spreba. Okay, so a few messages here, but we're coming back with a little more boogaloo, and this time with a twist. So what happened is when the boogaloo was kicking off, it was really kind of 1963 till about 1969 was the peak of the boogaloo trend. But it wasn't just young Hispanic kids making it. It wasn't just Latin music groups who were doing boogaloo. A lot of other jazz musicians felt the influence because they could see this hot new dance style, and the kids were loving it. So a lot of the more sort of serious jazz musicians decided, oh, we've got to try this boogaloo out. And I've got a great example of that, which I'm going to play you next, from Les McCann Limited. Now, Les McCann was a jazz pianist, very well renowned jazz pianist, and I've got this album here. It's called Bucket o' Grease. Bucket o' Grease is the name of the album. And it's really cool. And on it, you know, he does some boogaloo covers. He does Bang Bang, of course, by Joe Cooper Sextet. He does Watermelon Man, originally written by Herbie Hancock, but made famous by Mongo Santa Maria, and others. But I want to play you a tune from Les McCann Limited, which is called Boogaloo, just after these. And you'll see what I mean, because he's an American jazz pianist, but he's doing the boogaloo.
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4: What the guana seeing? This is Questlove representing the roots of hip hop, the roots of raga, the roots of all true music, the roots of Afro, the roots of everything. Yo, this is the rhythm selection with Dubhead, all right? Night.
5: That's how the spirit. Like, it's riding with it. Yeah. All right, here we go. One, two, one.

Yeah, pretty cool, right? Les McCann Limited there. Like I said, the album is called Bucket of Grease, and that tune was Boogaloo. And, you know, he sort of did all the things that he needed to do to make that a boogaloo. So the hand claps and also inviting lots of people into the studio to holler and scream and shout and jump around and give it that extra lively flavor. And boy, he played Les McCann. He plays that record. Trust me, that record was not speeded up. That was the real speed. He's like fast on the ivories there. Okay, 28 minutes after 9 o'clock here. You're in tune to the Rhythm Selection tonight, just playing some of the things that I picked up at the Other Crate Record Fair on Saturday and other bits and pieces that I found. Now, the music journalist Graham Reed, well, he's not just a music journalist, he does other kinds of journalism, but I guess he's very well known for his music journalism, recently decided to downsize his collection. And so he had a lot of records and CDs that he has gathered over the many, many years of him reviewing said records and CDs, and so he's decided to downsize and get rid of the things that he no longer really needs to hang on to. So for the last few weekends, Southbound Records up there on Simon Street they've opened up their little annex, which is the former T. White's Bikes is now the lease is held by Southbound, so it's sort of like an extra shop next to their main shop, and they've been slowly selling off Graham Reed's collection. I went up there about sort of 3 or 4 weeks ago to have a look, and I didn't find any records that I wanted, although there were some, you know, great records there. A lot of ECM jazz, so a lot of jazz LPs, a lot of country music, and also 80s and 90s New Zealand vinyl. If you're into collecting Kiwi groups, there was a lot of classic 80s and 90s New Zealand records there. But I didn't buy any vinyl, but I did find some great CDs. He had a vast CD collection, and it's like, yes, I still buy CDs. Sometimes you find something on a CD and it's cheap, and you're not going to find it on a vinyl record. Or maybe you will later, but it's just good to have it as a CD. So I picked up a few CDs from Graham Reed's collection a few weeks back, and this is one of them. Fantastic double album from Orchestra Baobab. They were from Senegal. This album was recorded in 1981, I believe. And I want to play this tune now because it sort of nicely ties in a lot of different things. So you'll feel the Latin flavor in this. You'll most definitely get the African flavor. And I get a real distinct Caribbean buzz from this too. So it's also kind of almost slightly reggae. So in this one song from Orchestra Baobab, you've got Latin, African, and reggae, all fused into one thing. And this is from the album Pirate's Choice from 1981. This is called Bala Dafé.

Nana kanu kala ja kanu madiana. 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Sodi bidi wo suba dibi.

You're listening to Le Grand Maître, the Grandmaster, Franco Luambo Macchiardi, leader of Orchestra OK Jazz. And an unusual track that he cut solo. In 1980, things weren't going very well for him. He had been thrown in prison for a few months in Zaire. His career was going strongly. Orchestra OK Jazz were the biggest thing in Zaire, but he just felt that he wasn't getting the recognition, so went to Brussels. He was spending a lot of time in France and Belgium. Went to Brussels. And he recorded this song more or less on his own. Very interesting drum machine. I love the hi-hat. It's just strictly a drum machine. He's playing the bottle, hitting the bottle with a drumstick and congas. He plays all the guitars you hear in this, and I particularly love that he's playing acoustic guitar instead of electric guitar. But all the different guitars you hear are him, and he's singing, and he's doing all the voices too. There's two or three vocal tracks, all recorded by Franco. It wasn't released immediately. What he did, it was when he recorded it, it was 21 minutes long, this jam. And he just put it onto cassette, and he would give the cassette away to fans, sell it at gigs. Nalingaka Yo-Yo Te is the name of the song, and it means, I don't like you or you. So pretty negative, but he was talking about how he was feeling in Zaire at the time, which is why he left and went to go live in Brussels for a bit, just to cool off. He did return to Zaire, and then was officially recognized by the government and, you know, got the acclaim that he deserved, but it was a very interesting tune, this one, Nalingaka Yo-Yo Te. And I'm playing this from compilation, The Very Best of Franco, the Rumba Giant of Zaire. Budget-priced compilation on the Manteca label, and this CD also came from the collection of Graham Reed, noted local music journalist. Nice collection, actually. It sort of spans all of Franco's career from 1957 right through till 1987. It's estimated he released something like 1,250 songs in that 30-year career. Before this, you heard an artist from Mali. Also, slightly on the reggae tip, that was Leon Keita, a tune called Di Arabi Mana. I've played this before. Great tune. Reissued on Analog Africa label recently. Again, this was recorded about 1980, that song, Di Arabi Mana by Leon Keita. A notable musician from Mali, he formed a band called Train Band. And several big stars came from Train Band. One of them was Mori Kante, and another one was Salif Keita, no relation to Leon Keita, but both Mori Kante and Salif Keita went on to international stardom. And at the end of the song, just there, you heard Franco saying, On entre, ok. On Sor Gao. And that was a little slogan that they used to have about Orchestra OK Jazz. You come in OK, you leave knocked out. On entre OK, on Sor Gao.
pretty cool. Before that, I played you some more fantastic African music, this time from Senegal. And that was Orchestra Baobab. Now, it's interesting. Orchestra OK Jazz were so called because they were at the start of their career in the 1950s in Congo. They performed in a place called the OK Cafe, OK Club. And so that's why they were known as Orchestra OK. Similarly, Orchestra Baobab, who are from Senegal, they started their career as a resident band at a place called the Baobab Club, or Club Baobab. Baobab is the strange tree that grows in Africa that looks kind of like fat at the bottom of the trunk and gets skinny as it goes up. It sort of looks like a gourd, but it's a tree. So they were known as Orchestra Baobab, and that was something they recorded in 1980, a tune called Bala Dafé, and comes from an album called Pirate's Choice. What happened is that was released on cassette only in 1982, and only available in Senegal, so it had a very limited audience. In about 1987, I think it was, a few years later, a French record label released an LP of those recordings, but only half, because the whole recording session was 12 songs. But the LP that was released in France was only the first 6 songs. And then that LP became really highly sought after by collectors and lovers of African music, because it was the only copy of that 1980 recording that or 1982 recording, 1981 recording that was available on vinyl. Previously, it had only been a cassette, right? So lots of people tried to find it, and it sold out pretty quick. And then it became really collectible because it was super rare. Then in 2001, the record label World Circuit Limited did some sleuthing, tracked it down, managed to sign the rights, and by now Orchestra Baobab had been sort of rediscovered, if you like, and they were starting to get international notoriety, and so the World Circuit label put out that the whole recording on CD. So it's a double CD, 6 tunes from the original French LP, and then an additional 6 tunes that were also recorded at the same time. Double CD, and it's called Pirate's Choice, and again, got that one from Graham Reed's collection that he's selling off at the moment at South Bend. Wow, 2 minutes away from 10 o'clock, that means we're nearly halfway through. I do want to introduce my next little bracket. So the tune I just played you from Franco Luambo Makiadi, OK Jazz, it really sets the scene for what I want to do next, because it showed early use, 1980 use of a drum machine in African music, and I thought they went really well together, the acoustic guitar that he's playing, multi-layered acoustic guitar along with drum machine hi-hat. It sounded really cool. It's like minimal but still powerful. The next lot of stuff I want to play you is contemporary. It's newer stuff, and it's DJs or producers who are grabbing African riffs and creating their own beats and making something new using Afrobeat horns. So, of course, like all this old Latin music and African music, it's ripe for the sampling, and there's plenty of new DJs and producers out there that are using the African styles but putting their own beats on them. So first I'm going to play some music from a guy called Guest. I want to call him DJ Guest because I'm just shocked that he kind of missed the opportunity to call himself DJ Guest. You know what I mean? DJ Guest would have been perfect, but he's just called Guest. He put out a single in 2021 on the Cuts label out of London, called Guest Mini Edits

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9: Yeah.

So amazing. That's DJ Sottofit. They're 12-inch, just came out in June of this year, so just 3 months old there. Dub Soldier is the name of the 12-inch. Echo Mania meets DJ Sottofit, and has a couple of Sottofit dub mixes of the tune Dub Soldier on there, but also a couple of extra tracks as well. That one I played is Ku'usikasi Funk, and that is the DJ Sottofit X10 dub mix. So good. Scored that from Kyan there at Ulo Records in Raglan. If you like that, give him a holler. Let him know you want it. He will post it to you if you can't get to Raglan. If you live near Raglan, you could just go and visit him at the store. But otherwise, just holler at Kyan at Ulo Records if you want that one. Wow. Resonance of Dub is the name of the record label. Hot 12-inch there. Dub Soldier. And I just love everything about that tune. The polyrhythms, the flute, I'm a nut for flute, and then the riffing Afrobeat horns there. Yes, baritone sax and all. Just really nice flavour there. Afrobeat styles. Before that, something kind of similar from an artist called Guest. Like I said, he really missed the opportunity to call himself DJ Guest, but his name is Guest, and that was a tune called Lagos Puzzle. Got that as a 7-inch, again from Kyan, and he's a kind of a cut-up. Cuts is the name of the record label, so that sort of gives you an idea that it's going to be DJ Edits. Cuts is the name of the record label from London, and that one there, Guest with Lagos Puzzle, nice 45, and again scored that from Kyan there at the Other Crate Record Fair just on Saturday. Brilliant. Okay, rhythm selection tonight, the roots of Latin and African music, and by extension, moving forward, the future of it as well. Right now, I've got something called a group called El Combo Batanga, who come from Spain, and this is them doing a Latin version of Ring the Alarm, originally by Tenasaur. That is a song that every reggae fan knows from 1985. Tenasaur did Ring the Alarm, and it was a monster hit. Another Sound is Dying, it's a real sound clash tune, but these guys, El Combo Batanga, very good players. They decided to do like a Latin version of it called Toca la Campana, Ring the Alarm. And man, it slays.

Let's go. Fort Knox 5, a slightly older song from them, but has just been remixed and put out fresh for 2026 on the Dinked Records label out of London there. Fort Knox 5, that is Cinco to the Brinco, and that is Farid's 22 and P remix. Like I said, a nice new remix, and thanks to Kev there at Dinked Records in London. He sent that to me as a promo 7-inch 45 for free, because I was buying a few 45s from him. He trades online, and he said, hey, I'll chuck in a free promo, and I like that. That's a good one. Fort Knox 5 remixed by Farid, the 22 and P remix of Cinco to the Brinco. Before that, more kind of modern Latin updating, really just an edit with extra chunky beats put on top of it. That is Crafty Cuts. Everybody knows Crafty Cuts. That's a 45 called Columbia, and that came out on Friday's Funky 45 label in 2024. Big tune, cumbia style. It's based on a hit from 1980, Rodolfo y su típica era siete, called La Colegiala, is the name of the original song from 1980, and it got to be really, really big because, big in the UK recently because it's played. The music was used in an ad, a very popular ad. I think it was for like an Audi or, you know, Land Rover or Mini or something. I think, I'm pretty sure it was like a car ad on TV in the UK. So everybody got to know that original tune from Rodolfo y su típica era siete, the song called La Colegiala. And that's Crafty Cuts. He's basically just taken that tune and put some big grunty fat beats over the top, which is exactly what Crafty Cuts does. I played you a great live Spanish band before that called El Combo Batanga. That one goes back to 2022, came out on the Love Monk label, a Spanish record label, Love Monk. And that is Toca la Campana, which is, of course, Ring the Alarm, but a Latin version. Love it. 10:30, you're in tune to the Rhythm Selection. We still have half an hour left of great grooves, and we're going to change the pace again. We've played some modern kind of Afrobeat stuff from DJ sampler producers, and we've now played some modern Latin business with extra beats. So we're going to go with some old funk now, and a fantastic tune called Booger Bear from a jazz saxophonist called Charles Williams. This was a record I picked up at the record fair on Saturday, another one from my old mate Dan Sperber, and this one comes from an album called Trees and Grass and Things. It was the second album that Charles Williams did for the mainstream label, but really significant because Booger Bear was a massive hit. But Dan looked it up, and he was absolutely right. Booger Bear was never released as a single. It only appeared on this album. So it kind of amazes me, because back in those days, a thing was usually a single for it to get played on the radio and jukeboxes and for people to run out and buy it. This particular tune, Booger Bear, only appeared on the Charles Williams album Trees and Grass and Things. So it's pretty amazing. An LP track that got to be a hit. Anyway, it was a hit, and you can hear it in just a minute.

0: with thanks to High Noon Coffee Roasters. 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
6: 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And it's me, like I see.

goodness me, some storming funk music out of New Orleans, Louisiana. That was Eddie Bo, classic single called Getting to the Middle. I played you part one, and that one, thankfully, has been reissued on 7-inch single in just recent years. Very happy to see that. I got another one from Graham Reed's collection. It was a compilation of Eddie Bo productions, went all the way from the 50s right through to the 70s. And that tune was on it, and I'm like, wow, that's a great song, I've got to find it. Looked it up on Discogs and then discovered, oh, there's a recent reissue of this, fresh, clean, on 7-inch. I'll have it, thank you. So there you go, Eddie Bo, brilliant. Another single before that, also out of New Orleans, that was David Batiste and the Gladiators, not to be confused with the reggae harmony group called the Gladiators. That was David Batiste's group from New Orleans. And a classic single called Funky Soul Part 1. And again, that one also reissued on 45. Very happy to see it. Family Groove is the record label that have brought that one out. And I kind of love the sound of that tune, Funky Soul. You might recognize it as being sampled here or there. But it sounds like the whole band was recorded at the bottom of a mine shaft. To me, it's got that kind of like real sort of deep reverb through it. We kicked off that bracket with Charles Williams, and a big hit for him that was called Booger Bear came from the album on Mainstream Records. The album was Trees, Grass and Things. And like I said, very unusual that a jazz instrumental like Booger Bear would become a big hit, but it was never released on single. It was not on a 45, it was only on the album. Great tune there from Charles Williams, the saxophonist. All right, we've only got about 15 minutes left, so I'm going to have to squeeze them in. But right now, as if to prove the point that I was talking about before, is a lot of the older music from the 60s and 70s is adored by people today, not just me, not just you, but plenty of musicians like it. So I've got a couple of tunes now that are molded from the fantastic 1970s live band funk sound, but they are a lot more recent. Firstly, from the All Things Analog tape recording service. They are based in Leeds in the north of England, All Things Analog. And they did like a compilation that they licensed. They're a record label, right? All Things Analog, but they licensed a whole bunch of their tracks to Here and Now, as just because Here and Now said, oh, we want to put some of your guys' stuff out. And so all of these tunes have come from the All Things Analog studio, which is, as the name describes, analog. Tape, old-fashioned microphones, outboard equipment, all of that. It's all the analog gear played by real people playing real instruments. And each of the tunes has a different name, so the band or the artist has a different name, and it's kind of meant to look like it's an old library record, or it's a, you know, it's a rarities from the 60s and 70s, but they are in fact recorded much more recently. This compilation came out in 2014 on Here and Now Recordings. So I'm just going to play a couple of tunes which are modern but sound exactly like they were recorded in the 1970s. First off, this is the Harmony Society with Brother Move On.

0: All right, you four Muppets, listen up. I finally pinpointed 95BFM's weak spot, Friday night, 7 till 9pm. The staff have all gone to watch Rick Breeze play water polo, so that's when we're going to strike. 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Renee, you're disabling the alarm. 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And Professor, you're driving the getaway van. Kushti. They're never going to see this coming.
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6: Yeah, man, this is Nolan Irie, and I make a tell you, a guy who is heavy than lead is the one called Dubhead for 95BFM.

There you go, 50 Yards of Soul from the Poets of Rhythm. A great compilation that came out on the Daptone Records label called the Poets of Rhythm Anthology 1992 to 2003. So just a collection of stuff they did in the first 10 years of their existence, the Poets of Rhythm. Great band, great funk band out of Germany, and I'm sure if I didn't tell you, you wouldn't have known that that wasn't from the 70s. Just sounds so great. Before that, out of Leeds, you heard the Harmony Society with Brother Move On. That was a All Things Analog production, and again they just nailed that retro sound perfectly, like I said, using old-fashioned reel-to-reel tape machines, old-fashioned microphones, old-fashioned outboard effects. So proper equipment to make it sound genuine. That is all we have time for tonight here on the Rhythm Selection. I've just got one more thing to leave you with now. Very soundtracky. This is a group called Mandingo, and I picked this one up, yet another one from Dan Sperber. Oh, by the way, that Poets of Rhythm was off CD, and that was another one I got from Graham Reed's collection. So go have a look at that up at Southbound. This last record, The Music of Mandingo, a compilation of the best tunes from their first three albums. Now, Mandingo was a project by a British band leader called Jeff Love, and he kind of had this idea that he wanted to create kind of filmic music that would sound like grand soundtracks but have a sort of African flavor in it, and funk and jazz and everything. So from this album called Tiger in the Night, The Music of Mandingo, it's a compilation. I'm going to play you one last tune here called Jungle Juice. Oh, and I quickly need to tell you, we're rapidly running out of time, but I need to tell you, this week there are gigs galore for me. So I'm playing at Dr. Rudy's this Friday from 5 till 7 p.m. at Dr. Rudy's Rooftop Brewing Company down there on the Viaduct. This Saturday I will be playing support for local band The Ace Tones. Really worth getting along to see The Ace Tones if you haven't seen them yet. They are a lot of fun. They're a party band, and they are playing at Ponsonby Social Club this Saturday, 19th of September. Tickets are available online, and that kicks off at 7 o'clock. So I'll be playing before the band, and then they'll take a break. I'll play in the middle, and then they'll play a second set. So nice to be teaming up with The Ace Tones again on Saturday at Ponsonby Social. And then this Sunday, important date, this Sunday, the 20th of September, is my birthday. For real, it's my birthday. And this Sunday, I'm going to be playing with my old mate Stinky Jim from the Stinky Grooves radio show. And we are out there at Hullitoe Brewery in Riverhead. So if you fancy catching up with me on my birthday, come out and have a pint at Hullitoe Brewery, and you can also enjoy some reggae music. Wicked. Thanks for tuning in. Have yourselves a great week. Take it easy. And this is Mandingo with a tune called Jungle Juice. Peace.

0: Hello, I was doing the wrong one. Hello, and welcome back to Allow with Otto and JC here on 95BFM. I'm one of the hosts, JC, and we're going to be doing the show for the next 2 hours. I miss doing that with Otto. That actually...
1: 2 hours!
0: Yeah, that was literally our little spiel, and then I just did that. I'm like, I need to do that again. But thank you so much to Dub for keeping the desk warm. And that beat was really groovy. I actually enjoyed that. So thank you for keeping that desk warm for me. So we don't have much on tonight as we don't have a guest, but we're going to keep it fresh for you guys with some brand new releases from the Southeast Asia diaspora and beyond. And let me tell you, Otto has been cooking and has provided with some new bands and artists to look at. So keep that locked. So if you do like the music that we are going to be playing for you tonight, text in at 5395. I'd love to hear what you guys have to say. The last couple of texts that I had a week ago and the week before were really interesting, saying that they really enjoyed Death Row's music, which led them to buying a ticket. So appreciating you guys for that. So yeah, this song that has, the first song that we're going to be playing is going to be from Otto, from one of his closest friends, and it's Scramble Bed. So it's going to be a bit of a different vibe change, so keep that locked.

0: been told that the B in BFM stands for bosom, when really it should stand for bussy. What is bussy?
1: Don't worry about it.

That was 144P by Bellied Star. You're listening to 95BFM's Asian independent indie music show here, Walao Radio, with Otto and JC. Last song we played was 144P by Bellied Star, but now we are playing one of the most iconic Japanese punk bands, Shonen Knife, Antonio Bakugai. If you guys don't know, they're actually coming to New Zealand, and you should know that already, but I'm just here to do a gentle reminder that you guys should go check them out before tickets sell out for their November show on the 8th of November at Whammy Bar. So, get that locked. Antonio Bakugai!

That was Iblis, three-piece demonic stoner rock band from Kuala Lumpur, Malaysia. Honestly, like, that kind of reminded me so much of, like, earlier days. I'm gonna get butchered here, but, like, they kind of sound similar to, like, earlier Exit Sign if they were starting out. And honestly, it's great. We need more, like, stoner rock slash psychedelic rock in Auckland. And Otto being introduced to this band recently, and now I'm introduced to it, is so sick. And thank you, Otto, for introducing me to another great band from Southeast Asia. Honestly, keep an eye on that band as well. They only just, like, formed only 6 years ago, and they're already, like, making big moves over in Southeast Asia for their notorious behavior for literally writing songs about their own crude and all other, like, business that they've done. But hey, we have experiences to write from. We're gonna keep it going as well. That was the song that was called, oh my gosh, it is so good, Sold Your Soul to the Devil. Like, it can't get any better than that. Come on now. The next song we're gonna be playing is another recommendation from Otto. I cannot pronounce this, but I will try my best. Latan Bonong Warna Terang by Donker. Ah, it's this artist. This artist was introduced to us from, pretty sure Sam Harmony brought back a physical vinyl for us. No, it was a tape, actually. Jason and Donker had a collaboration album a year ago. Well, yeah, a year ago. And Sam Harmony kind of met them last year's at ASEAN Festival. And this is their brand new release, Latan Bodong Warna Terang, from their album, Mekalakolia Radikal. That, I'm just trying to pronounce it the way it would be, like, from a Malaysian band. But yeah, that's the song, and this is a Donker, you guys. So keep it locked. 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
1: Ooh, this one's gonna be a hard heartstring pull. To my girl Sabrine, you wrote a beautiful song with landmines. If you just tuned in, welcome back, or welcome to 95 BFM's Asian radio show, Walao with Otto and JC. It's currently 11:33 p.m. here in Aotearoa, so if you're still awake, you're gonna love this song. She has an EP coming out really soon, just under 2 weeks. So this is Landmines by Sabrine.

That was Landmines by Sabrine. Honestly, before I get into this one song, I need to talk about it real quick. Oh my gosh, the artistry that we have here in New Zealand, I'm going to keep reminding myself and others that we are so privileged to have amazing musicians, creatives, artists here in Aotearoa, especially like the ones that are closest to my heart, like Sabrine and this upcoming artist that I'm about to play to you guys soon. Because like, again, like they're really good and we live in a really small country that we all know about it, but no one seems to pay attention. But that's why I'm doing this. I got to plug you into one of the most like amazing, dedicated people in the craft for themselves and for the people around them, especially for representation purposes. And this EP that Dun Dun has released, Songs About Food, is honestly so beautiful. And it's so underrated, but again, it's like you've discovered it because you like it. And I'm putting you guys on it because it's really, really special in terms of like how you feel when you're eating with people and then how you feel with eating with your family, Whānau, as well. So like, it's really special and it hits really hard once you get to hear the rest of the EP. This song is called End of August Hand-Pulled Noodles by Dun Dun. So if you guys just tuned in, you're listening to Wallow with Otto and JC here on 95BFM.

it's true. Pratik Kuhad, I'm someone new here on Walao with Otto and JC on 95 BFM. Oh, the songs that played, the last two songs have been great. Shout out Otto for the recommendations and the plug, because honestly, I've been in my little cinematic moments lately, just watching a lot of films with really great soundtracks. I just finished watching like this, I missed out on it. Like, I do love some of the songs that were played in this really good film called Fallen Fruit, and it's like a really soft psychological black comedy film that was put out a year ago, maybe 2 years ago now. And again, I've been really loving the grind on, I guess, OST, like original soundtracks on films and video games, and that itself alongside Dandan's song End of August was really good. A little bit about this artist, sorry, my tongue twister moment just happened. Basically, he has like this indie folk music that, honestly, the song that he just released says it all. Like, he does not change unless he wants to change, is what it says in the synopsis that he has put himself into. And he's one of like the first few people who is Indian that has debuted internationally and exported himself across the UK for like a tour. And that's a good feat for someone who broke out of their own country to do really well overseas. That's a great feat itself. So congratulations on that. And again, and now I'm now in love with the song and the music that he writes. So again, new fan. This is the type of thing that I'd love to do for Walao, is introducing you guys to new music and new artists to enjoy in the Asian diaspora, because we have so much to offer as Asian artists, like myself and other people around the world. We're going to keep it going. We have about 10 minutes until it reaches around 12 here, midnight in Aotearoa. So if you guys have just tuned in, we're playing a lot of new releases from the Asian diaspora across from Southeast Asia to start off with and beyond. So we're going to switch it up a little bit with this one. It might be similar, but not that similar. This is an auto recommendation. New lore, I ruin, I love, and honestly, I can't wait. Oh yeah, loving it already. This is New Lore, I Ruined, I Love.

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That was, oh my goodness, that was Nan Peng Yu by Helena Gao here on Walao with Otto and JC on 95BFM. This next one isn't really like a typical song that we'd play on BFM, but hey, we love her so much and she's Filipino, so get to it! This is Underscore's Unlimited Love, and it's the new release that she has put out 2 weeks ago. And I think this is like a classic ask from a couple of people on BFM, but hey, we're gonna play it anyway, because it's my show with Otto, so we chose it. This is Unlimited Love by Underscore, so get to it, shake that booty.

was Haba by Scumboys. The last song that we played was Unlimited Love by Underscores here and Walao with Otto and JC on 95BFM. This is one of my favorite songs for Tiffany Day because she is on a roll right now. This is Constantly by Tiffany Day and collaboration with Slaya. So we're going to keep the high energy up going. Also, I'm going to do a little bit of a shout out to the person who texted in. Yes, we do love Underscores in this house because she is that bitch. Anyway, listen to Tiffany Day. She's awesome.

0: This is Addict by Astral Angels, August Fear, Hellbent, and Nonsense La. You're listening to 95BFM, Walao with Otto and JC. Here we go.
1: Oh, Margaret, I don't care if you're a clone. 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
0: Welcome back to Walao with Otto and JC here on 95BFM. It is currently 12:11 a.m. here in Aotearoa, and we are just getting started. Well, we have about like a couple of, well, not a couple. We have like a lot of long minutes to go before we wrap up for the evening. And honestly, boots on the ground journalism. I just saw someone running to Hunger Burger. They wanted that burger so quickly, and they're not closing yet, man. Honestly, like, this is great. Like, just, I'm admiring the view, the light. We have brand new lights in the studio, and I can now see without having to rely on the one light, and it's beautiful. We love these lights. We're gonna switch the vibe. Well, we're gonna continue with the same vibe, and then we're gonna switch it to a bit of a slower jam, thanks to me options. And yeah, again, if you guys do like the music that we are tuning into, if you are tuning in, you can text in at 5395 and let me know, because again, recommendations and opinions are your own. So this is Diary by Fang, and this is the last song that Otto will be recommending for the evening, and pretty sure it's going to keep that little high energy going. So keep that locked. Diary by Fang.

Insomnia by Loosened Doors here on Walao with Otto and JC on 95BFM. This next song is literally like a good song to remind you guys that Biba Doobie is releasing her upcoming album Pylon this Friday. So this is Switchblade. My goodness, my tongue is twisting. You guys should tune in. This is a good song.

I am so excited for this album to come out this Friday. That's Biba Doobie, Switchblade, here on 95BFM's Asian Show, Walao, with Otto and JC. We have about 30, less than 30 minutes left of the show. I'm going to introduce you to this one. This is a really like small indie band from Japan. This is Kinoe 64 Sama. And I'm just going to let the song speak for itself. Kinoe 64 Sama.

That was House of Ralph Esulin. I feel like that's a code name for something, but I'm not gonna correct myself for that because I could be wrong. This next artist that I discovered recently through Mixmag Media, Mixmag Asia. My brain is so tired. Mind me for that. This one is Sinmin from South Korea, and again, like, this guy's a DJ that does a lot of stuff for in Seoul, and again, just did a big release last year, August. Did like a release on a brand new record label called Carve Out Records, and it's basically like, I wouldn't say industrial, but it's kind of industrial, if that makes sense. That's the only way I could describe it. This song is called Radiant Radar, available only on Bandcamp, because he doesn't believe in streaming platforms, which is fair enough, because this is the way to go. So again, I had to listen, and it's very, like, again, I like this song, but, like, again, it's not fully industrial, if that makes sense. It's a 8-minute song. My brain is so tired, guys, but we're getting through it. We only have about 12 minutes left until we reach to one, and then we wrap up. So this is Sinmin, Radiant Radar.

shout out to the listener. I'm glad that you are enjoying this. This is Singmin, Sinqmin, Radiant Radar. Actually, like, now that I'm hearing it, it's very, like, bassy music, and I love it so much. I have to, like, keep turning the lows up down for this one. So, yeah, really glad that you're enjoying this person, whoever you are.

0: 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What is bussy?
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3: 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Wait, I'm gonna try to figure out how to pronounce that name actually. Hold up. It's Mean from Malaysia, and they are mainly a DJ with music and mixes in only on SoundCloud. So shout out to Mix Mag Asia for plugging me into this. We have about three more minutes until the show ends, so I'm gonna leave you guys with this mix from Mean. Hope you guys enjoyed tonight with the new releases. This is JC signing out for Walao with Otto and JC. See you next week for some more new releases and new upcoming artists that we are going to come and interview for you guys. So, again, leaving you with Meme.

lights. These days it's the wrong type of star showing us the way, and instead of the church we come to the club to pray. Anyways, this shit right here

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The house was so quiet. Francesca was diaphanous, made of hopes and walls. And I watched her step back, and I cut my hand on the light by the door. Francesca never came.

show you're about to listen to is a repeat of the rhythm selection, which was originally broadcast on BFM last night at 9 p.m.

Collection. It's just gone exactly 9 o'clock. Thank you to Paddy and Lou, holding down Dirtbag Radio for another week and doing a great job of it as well. Right now you're with Dubhead, as you do on a Monday night. And I'll be taking you through until 11 o'clock here on 95BFM. The big news for me this week was the Other Crate Record Fair on Saturday morning at All Press Gallery, just tucked in behind Victoria Park Market there. An annual event that always seems to attract the best of the sellers and buyers out there. And I did really well. I didn't get up super early and arrive at 9 o'clock as the doors opened. I sort of cruised in leisurely at 10 o'clock, but scored some really good tunes, some great old records, 8 secondhand LPs, 1 brand new EP, and 2 45s. So I was well happy. I didn't spend much money either, so I'm going to play those records for you tonight. It's a bit of a mixed bag. Last week we just did strictly vintage reggae and dub styles, so it's going to be everything else in the pot today. Secondhand records I picked up on Saturday at the Other Crate, and also some other stuff that's come through the post for me in the last week or two that I haven't had an opportunity to play yet. And of course, that's the whole thing about this show, the Rhythm Selection. What is it? It's we try to trace the origins of rhythmic templates, the drum beats, the bass lines from the 1960s, 70s, and 80s that formed styles and rhythms that we still enjoy and listen to today. The old stuff that informed the new music that is coming out this week even. But this show is all about sort of trying to dig back and find those origins. So like I said, you're going to hear some Latin music tonight. There'll be some African music in there. There'll be a lot of funk and some jazz as well. We're going to kick off with some Boogaloo. This is the most famous group from Puerto Rico. They are called El Gran Combo, which just means the big band. And their full name is El Gran Combo de Puerto Rico. They've been going for 60 years. Yeah, unbelievable. A massive catalog. Now, I scored this album from my friend Dan Sperber, former co-host of the 95BFM Jazz Show. And I always get good records from him. He seems to have really interesting records in his crate, and they're always really cheap as well. So I like buying records from Dan because there's always something fun in there. And it's like $5, you know, so you can't go wrong. This album from El Gran Combo is called Pata Pata Hala Hala Boogaloo. So I didn't even really need to listen to it. I was like thinking, okay, well, you know, it's got Boogaloo in the title. This is going to work for me. So let's start off with some Boogaloo styles tonight. This is a great tune from El Gran Combo. It's called, and I suspect this is like a traditional song. It's a, when I say traditional, it sounds like a kid's song. It's called Kiss My Nose. Turn it up.

0: Good gosh. Great tune there. I have played it here before, just once. That's a 45 I picked up in the States. Just back there in July, fantastic original single there from Willie Bobo that is called Fried Neck Bones and Home Fries. And yeah, it's all about a dish. Neck bones, fried neck bones, and home fries. A lot of the Latin American songs were about food, and as well as the music blending at the time of Boogaloo. So we've talked about this before, the rhythm and blues, the doo-wop, the soul, the American styles fusing with the Latin styles, and them coming up with a new kind of second-generation Latin American style of music, which was called Boogaloo. It was the same with the food, and this is because a lot of places in the big cities, particularly New York City, but other big cities where Latin immigrants lived, they were right next door to African Americans. They shared these common areas, and they shared food. They were all friends, so they listened to the same music, which was whatever was on the radio, you know, Motown or rhythm and blues, Ray Charles, whatever. They listened to that contemporary music, and as school kids, they'd have dinner at their friends' houses. So a lot of the stuff that we traditionally would call soul food, that is the food that African Americans ate, got cooked and eaten also by Latin Americans and vice versa. You know, the hot sauces, the salsa and all of that kind of thing. So they kind of blended their cuisine as well as their music. And that tune there from Willie Bobo, great example. I love that it's sort of a minor key Boogaloo. So it's kind of spooky. And it talks about food. Lovely. Before that, I played you a joyous, fast Boogaloo there from Peru. That was Joe Di Roma, tune simply called Boogaloo, and that one came on the Discos Mag label, which I've discussed at length. Discos Mag was a premier record label down there in Peru, and they released a lot of great music, not just Boogaloo, but also Cuban jazz styles, also cumbia, and all types of Latin music, and even some psychedelic music and heavy metal music as well, you know, Peruvian pop music. But that comes from a great collection that I picked up recently called Magnifico Boogaloo, and it's a double album. Terrific. It's got 22 songs on it, all of them Peruvian boogaloos. Before that, you heard from Pete Terrace and his orchestra. Great original album there. I scored that from Kyan at ULO. Discounted stock, by the way, so I guess he'd had it for a little while and no one was buying it, so he knocked a bit of money off it and made it cheap. Pete Terrace and his orchestra. The album is called PT, and the tune I played you was called Carmela. Really good album, this one. Like, it's on the Mio International Records label, and Pete Terrace is one of those first generation or sort of second generation American born sons of Latin parents. So his parents were from Puerto Rico. He was born in New York City in 1927. He trained as a doctor, a GP, and later went on to sort of do music. He was a band leader, percussionist. He played vibraphone, composer and arranger. Pete Terrace, his real name is Pedro Gutierrez, but that easily translates to Pete Terrace. Pedro Gutierrez. At one point he was known as the King of Latin Jazz. Such was his skill as an orchestra arranger and composer. He was the king of Latin jazz for a time. Now, the interesting thing is, by 1969, the Boogaloo had well taken hold, and so he was doing Boogaloo, naturally. But after 1969, he retired from the music scene. Now, remember, he was born in 1927, so, you know, he'd been going for quite some time by now, he was at the age of 40, he retired from the music business, and then took a low profile, and he actually moved to Puerto Rico, where he practiced as a GP. He went back to doctoring after, you know, after all those years, you know, at 40-something, after all those years of being a king in the music scene in New York City, playing all this fantastic Latin music, he decided he wanted to go back to being a doctor and get away from the ugly music business. And I just think that's such an awesome story. And, you know, he could have been a GP in New York, but no, he wanted to go to Puerto Rico, which is where his parents were from, and practice medicine there and, you know, help the poor people. I think that's awesome. Good old Pedro Gutierrez. And we kicked off our little boogaloo bracket there with El Gran Combo, the most famous group from Puerto Rico, and a wonderful tune. It just makes me smile and laugh and dance, that song. It's called Kiss My Nose by El Gran Combo. Comes from the album Pata Pata Hala Hala Boogaloo, which I got from Dan Sperber. Okay, so a few messages here, but we're coming back with a little more boogaloo, and this time with a twist. So what happened is when the boogaloo was kicking off, it was really kind of 1963 till about 1969 was the peak of the boogaloo trend. But it wasn't just young Hispanic kids making it. It wasn't just Latin music groups who were doing boogaloo. A lot of other jazz musicians felt the influence because they could see this hot new dance style, and the kids were loving it. So a lot of the more sort of serious jazz musicians decided, oh, we've got to try this boogaloo out. And I've got a great example of that, which I'm going to play you next, from Les McCann Limited. Now, Les McCann was a jazz pianist, very well-renowned jazz pianist, and I've got this album here. It's called Bucket of Grease. Bucket of Grease is the name of the album. And it's really cool. And on it, you know, he does some boogaloo covers. He does Bang Bang, of course, by Joe Cooper Sextet. He does Watermelon Man, originally written by Herbie Hancock, but made famous by Mongo Santa Maria, and others. But I want to play you a tune from Les McCann Limited, which is called Boogaloo, just after these. And you'll see what I mean, because he's an American jazz pianist, but he's doing the boogaloo.
1: What the guana seeing? This is Questlove representing the roots of hip-hop, the roots of raga, the roots of all true music, the roots of Afro, the roots of everything. Yo, this is the Rhythm Selection with Dubhead, all right?
2: Night.
3: That's how the spirit. Now, he's riding with it.
4: Yeah.
3: All right, here we go. One, right. Two, one.

Yeah, pretty cool, right? Les McCann Limited there. Like I said, the album is called Bucket of Grease, and that tune was Boogaloo. And, you know, he sort of did all the things that he needed to do to make that a boogaloo. So the hand claps and also inviting lots of people into the studio to holler and scream and shout and jump around and give it that extra lively flavor. And boy, he played Les McCann. He plays that record. Trust me, that record was not speeded up. That was the real speed. He's like fast on the ivories there. Okay, 28 minutes after 9 o'clock here. You're in tune to the Rhythm Selection tonight, just playing some of the things that I picked up at the Other Crate Record Fair on Saturday and other bits and pieces that I found. Now, the music journalist Graham Reed, well, he's not just a music journalist, he does other kinds of journalism, but I guess he's very well known for his music journalism, recently decided to downsize his collection. And so he had a lot of records and CDs that he has gathered over the many, many years of him reviewing said records and CDs, and so he's decided to downsize and get rid of the things that he no longer really needs to hang on to. So for the last few weekends, Southbound Records up there on Simon Street they've opened up their little annex, which is the former T. White's Bikes is now the lease is held by Southbound, so it's sort of like an extra shop next to their main shop, and they've been slowly selling off Graham Reed's collection. I went up there about sort of 3 or 4 weeks ago to have a look, and I didn't find any records that I wanted, though there were some, you know, great records there. A lot of ECM jazz, so a lot of jazz LPs, a lot of country music, and also 80s and 90s New Zealand vinyl. If you're into collecting Kiwi groups, there was a lot of classic 80s and 90s New Zealand records there. But I didn't buy any vinyl, but I did find some great CDs. He had a vast CD collection, and it's like, yes, I still buy CDs. Sometimes you find something on a CD and it's cheap, and you're not going to find it on a vinyl record. Or maybe you will later, but it's just good to have it as a CD. So I picked up a few CDs from Graham Reed's collection a few weeks back, and this is one of them. Fantastic double album from Orchestra Baobab. They were from Senegal. This album was recorded in 1981, I believe. And I want to play this tune now because it sort of nicely ties in a lot of different things. So you'll feel the Latin flavor in this. You'll most definitely get the African flavor. And I get a real distinct Caribbean buzz from this too. So it's also kind of almost slightly reggae. So in this one song from Orchestra Baobab, you've got Latin, African, and reggae all fused into one thing. And this is from the album Pirate's Choice from 1981. This is called Bala Dafé.

Nana kanu kala ja kanu madiana Fantala kanu keni wo kanu madia Sodibi dibi wo suba dibi.

0: You're listening to Le Grand Maître, the Grandmaster, Franco Luambo Macchiardi, leader of Orchestra OK Jazz. And an unusual track that he cut solo. In 1980, things weren't going very well for him. He had been thrown in prison for a few months in Zaire. His career was going strongly. Orchestra OK Jazz were the biggest thing in Zaire, but he just felt that he wasn't getting the recognition, so went to Brussels. He was spending a lot of time in France and Belgium. Went to Brussels. And he recorded this song more or less on his own. Very interesting drum machine. I love the hi-hat, is just strictly a drum machine. He's playing the bottle, hitting the bottle with a drumstick and congas. He plays all the guitars you hear in this, and I particularly love that he's playing acoustic guitar instead of electric guitar. But all the different guitars you hear are him. And he's singing, and he's doing all the voices too. There's two or three vocal tracks, all recorded by Franco. It wasn't released immediately. What he did, it was when he recorded it, it was 21 minutes long, this jam. And he just put it onto cassette, and he would give the cassette away to fans, sell it at gigs. Nalingaka Yo-Yo Te is the name of the song, and it means I don't like you or you. So pretty negative, but he was talking about how he was feeling in Zaire at the time, which is why he left and went to go live in Brussels for a bit, just to cool off. He did return to Zaire, and then was officially recognized by the government and, you know, got the acclaim that he deserved, but it was a very interesting tune, this one, Nalingaka Yo-Yo Te. And I'm playing this from compilation, The Very Best of Franco, the Rumba Giant of Zaire. Budget-priced compilation on the Manteca label, and this CD also came from the collection of Graham Reed, noted local music journalist. Nice collection, actually. It sort of spans all of Franco's career from 1957 right through till 1987. It's estimated he released something like 1,250 songs in that 30-year career. Before this, you heard an artist from Mali. Also, slightly on the reggae tip, that was Leon Keita, a tune called Di Arabi Mana. I've played this before. Great tune. Reissued on Analog Africa label recently. Again, this was recorded about 1980, that song, Di Arabi Mana by Leon Keita. A notable musician from Mali, he formed a band called Train Band. And several big stars came from Train Band. One of them was Mori Kante, and another one was Salif Keita, no relation to Leon Keita, but both Mori Kante and Salif Keita went on to international stardom. And at the end of the song just there, you heard Franco saying, On entre, ok. On Sor Gao. And that was a little slogan that they used to have about Orchestra OK Jazz. You come in OK, you leave knocked out. On Entre OK, on Sor Gao. pretty cool. Before that, I played you some more fantastic African music, this time from Senegal. And that was Orchestra Baobab. Now, it's interesting. Orchestra OK Jazz were so-called because they, at the start of their career in the 1950s in Congo, they performed in a place called the OK Cafe, or OK Club. And so that's why they were known as Orchestra OK. Similarly, Orchestra Baobab, who are from Senegal, they started their career as a resident band at a place called the Baobab Club, or Club Baobab. Baobab is the strange tree that grows in Africa that looks kind of like fat at the bottom of the trunk and gets skinny as it goes up. It sort of looks like a gourd, but it's a tree. So they were known as Orchestra Baobab, and that was something they recorded in 1980, a tune called Bala Dafé, and comes from an album called Pirate's Choice. What happened is that was released on cassette only in 1982, and only available in Senegal, so it had a very limited audience. In about 1987, I think it was, a few years later, a French record label released an LP of those recordings, but only half, because the whole recording session was 12 songs. But the LP that was released in France was only the first 6 songs. And then that LP became really highly sought after by collectors and lovers of African music, because it was the only copy of that 1980 recording that that was available on vinyl. Previously, it had only been a cassette, right? So lots of people tried to find it, and it sold out pretty quick. And then it became really collectible because it was super rare. Then in 2001, the record label World Circuit Limited did some sleuthing, tracked it down, managed to sign the rights. And by now, Orchestra Baobab had been sort of rediscovered, if you like, and they were starting to get international notoriety. And so the World Circuit label put out that the whole recording on CD. So it's a double CD, 6 tunes from the original French LP, and then an additional 6 tunes that were also recorded at the same time. Double CD. And it's called Pirate's Choice. And again, got that one from Graham Reed's collection that he's selling off at the moment at South Bend. Wow. 2 minutes away from 10 o'clock. That means we're nearly halfway through. I do want to introduce my next little bracket. So the tune I just played you from Franco Luambo Makiadi, OK Jazz, it really sets the scene for what I want to do next, because it showed early use, 1980 use of a drum machine in African music. And I thought they went really well together, the acoustic guitar that he's playing, multi-layered acoustic guitar along with drum machine hi-hat. It sounded really cool. It's like minimal but still powerful. The next lot of stuff I want to play you is contemporary. It's newer stuff, and it's DJs or producers who are grabbing African riffs and creating their own beats and making something new using Afrobeat horns. So, of course, like all this old Latin music and African music, it's ripe for the sampling, and there's plenty of new DJs and producers out there that are using the African styles but putting their own beats on them. So first I'm going to play some music from a guy called Guest. I want to call him DJ Guest because I'm just shocked that he kind of missed the opportunity to call himself DJ Guest. You know what I mean? DJ Guest would have been perfect, but he's just called Guest. He put out a single in 2021 on the Cuts label out of London, called Guest Mini Edits Volume 3, and I'm going to play you something from that, which is called Lagos Puzzle. And it's basically a breakbeat, just a breakbeat, but with fantastic Afrobeat horns from Nigeria kind of stuck in there. So some modern African sampling music just after the break. And then I want to play you something from DJ Sotofet. He has a new EP out now. I just bought it on Saturday from my mate Kyan there. It's called Resonance of Dub. And wow, fantastic. It's got four tunes on it. Two of them are deep, heavy dubs, and two of them are African style things, Afrobeat business. So I'm going to play you something from DJ Sotafet after we've listened to Guest.
1: Yo, right about now, you're checking out the Rhythm Selection with Dubhead, all right? This is Guru.
2: Yeah, this is DJ Premier. We're Gangsta, holding it down for real hip-hop in general. That's what's
1: right.
2: Going down.
1: That's right, 95
2: baby.
1: BFM.
2: Yeah.

So amazing. It's DJ Sotofet. They're 12-inch, just came out in June of this year, so just 3 months old there. Dub Soldier is the name of the 12-inch. Echo Mania meets DJ Sotofet, and has a couple of Sotofet dub mixes of the tune Dub Soldier on there, but also a couple of extra tracks as well. That one I played is Ku'u Sikasi Funk, and that is the DJ Sotofet X10 dub mix. So good. Scored that from Kyan there at Ulo Records in Raglan. If you like that, give him a holler. Let him know you want it. He will post it to you if you can't get to Raglan. If you

live near Raglan, you could just go and visit him at the store, but otherwise just holler at Kyan at Udo Records if you want that one. Wow. Resonance of Dub is the name of the record label. Hot 12-inch there, Dub Soldier. And I just love everything about that tune. The polyrhythms, the flute. I'm a nut for flute. And then the riffing Afrobeat horns there. Yes, baritone sax and all. Just really nice flavour there. Afrobeat styles. Before that, something kind of similar from an artist called Guest. Like I said, he really missed the opportunity to call himself DJ Guest, but his name is Guest, and that was a tune called Lagos Puzzle. Got that as a 7-inch, again from Kyan, and he's a kind of a cut-up. Cuts is the name of the record label, so that sort of gives you an idea that it's going to be DJ Edits. Cuts is the name of the record label from London, and that one there, Guest with Lagos Puzzle, nice 45, and again, scored that from Kyan there at the Other Crate Record Fair just on Saturday. Brilliant. Okay. Rhythm selection tonight, the roots of Latin and African music, and by extension, moving forward, the future of it as well. Right now, I've got something called a group called El Combo Batanga, who come from Spain, and this is them doing a Latin version of Ring the Alarm, originally by Tenasaur. That is a song that every reggae fan knows from 1985. Tenasaur did Ring the Alarm, and it was a monster hit. Another Sound is Dying. It's a real sound clash tune. But these guys, El Combo Batanga, very good players. They decided to do like a Latin version of it called Toca la Campana, Ring the Alarm. And man, it slays.

0: Let's go. Fort Knox 5, a slightly older song from them, but has just been remixed and put out fresh for 2026 on the Dinked Records label out of London there. Fort Knox 5, that is Cinco to the Brinco, and that is Farid's 22 and P remix. Like I said, a nice new remix, and thanks to Kev there at Dinked Records in London. He sent that to me as a promo. Promo 7-inch 45 for free, because I was buying a few 45s from him. He trades online, and he said, hey, I'll chuck in a free promo, and I like that. That's a good one. Fort Knox 5 remixed by Farid, a 22 and P remix of Cinco to the Brinco. Before that, more kind of modern Latin updating, really just an edit with extra chunky beats put on top of it. That is Crafty Cuts. Everybody knows Crafty Cuts. That's a 45 called Columbia, and that came out on Friday's Funky 45 label in 2024. Big tune, cumbia style. It's based on a hit from 1980, Rodolfo y su típica era siete, called La Colegiala, is the name of the original song from 1980. And it got to be really, really big because, big in the UK recently, because it's played. The music was used in an ad, a very popular ad. I think it was for like an Audi or, you know, Land Rover or Mini or something. I think, I'm pretty sure it was like a car ad on TV in the UK. So everybody got to know that original tune from Rodolfo y su típica era siete, the song called La Colegiala. And that's Crafty Cuts. He's basically just taken that tune and put some big grunty fat beats over the top, which is exactly what Crafty Cuts does. I played you a great live Spanish band before that called El Combo Batanga. That one goes back to 2022, came out on the Love Monk label, a Spanish record label, Love Monk, and that is Toca la Campana, which is, of course, Ring the Alarm, but a Latin version. Love it. 10:30, you're in tune to the Rhythm Selection. We still have half an hour left of great grooves, and we're going to change the pace again. We've played some modern kind of Afrobeat stuff from DJ sampler producers, and we've now played some modern Latin business with extra beats. So we're going to go with some old funk now, and a fantastic tune called Booger Bear from a jazz saxophonist called Charles Williams. This was a record I picked up at the record fair on Saturday. Another one from my old mate Dan Sperber. And this one comes from an album called Trees and Grass and Things. It was the second album that Charles Williams did for the mainstream label, but really significant because Booger Bear was a massive hit. But Dan looked it up, and he was absolutely right. Booger Bear was never released as a single. It only appeared on this album. So it kind of amazes me, because back in those days, a thing was usually a single for it to get played on the radio and jukeboxes and for people to run out and buy it. This particular tune, Booger Bear, only appeared on the Charles Williams album Trees and Grass and Things. So it's pretty amazing. An LP track.
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Goodness me, some storming funk music out of New Orleans, Louisiana. That was Eddie Bo, classic single called Getting to the Middle. I played you part one, and that one, thankfully, has been reissued on 7-inch single in just recent years. Very happy to see that. I got another one from Graham Reed's collection. It was a compilation of Eddie Bo productions, went all the way from the 50s right through to the 70s. And that tune was on it, and I'm like, wow, that's a great song, I've got to find it. Looked it up on Discogs and then discovered, oh, there's a recent reissue of this, fresh, clean, on 7-inch. I'll have it, thank you. So there you go, Eddie Bo, brilliant. Another single before that, also out of New Orleans, that was David Batiste and the Gladiators, not to be confused with the reggae harmony group called the Gladiators. That was David Batiste's group from New Orleans. And a classic single called Funky Soul Part 1. And again, that one also reissued on 45. Very happy to see it. Family Groove is the record label that have brought that one out. And I kind of love the sound of that tune, Funky Soul. You might recognize it as being sampled here or there. But it sounds like the whole band was recorded at the bottom of a mine shaft. To me, it's got that kind of like real sort of deep reverb through it. We kicked off that bracket with Charles Williams, and a big hit for him that was called Booger Bear came from the album on Mainstream Records. The album was Trees, Grass and Things. And like I said, very unusual that a jazz instrumental like Booger Bear would become a big hit, but it was never released on single. It was not on a 45, it was only on the album. Great tune there from Charles Williams, the saxophonist. All right, we've only got about 15 minutes left, so I'm going to have to squeeze them in. But right now, as if to prove the point that I was talking about before, is a lot of the older music from the 60s and 70s is adored by people today. Not just me, not just you, but plenty of musicians like it. So I've got a couple of tunes now that are molded from the fantastic 1970s live band funk sound, but they are a lot more recent. Firstly, from the All Things Analog tape recording service. They are based in Leeds in the north of England, All Things Analog. And they did like a compilation that they licensed. They're a record label, right? All Things Analog. But they licensed a whole bunch of their tracks to Here and Now, as just because Here and Now said, oh, we want to put some of your guys' stuff out. And so all of these tunes have come from the All Things Analog studio, which is, as the name describes, analog tape, old-fashioned microphones, outboard equipment, all of that. It's all the analog gear played by real people playing real instruments. And each of the tunes has a different name, so the band or the artist has a different name, and it's kind of meant to look like it's an old library record, or it's a, you know, it's a rarities from the 60s and 70s, but they are in fact recorded much more recently. This compilation came out in 2014 on Here and Now Recordings. So I'm just going to play a couple of tunes which are modern but sound exactly like they were recorded in the 1970s. First off, this is the Harmony Society with Brother Move On.

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0: National Treasures Brett McKenzie and Jermaine Clement are getting back to business for their first Aotearoa tour in 14 years. You'd be silly to miss it. Eccles Entertainment presents Flight of the Conchords at the Civic Theatre Wednesday, November 18th and Thursday, November 19th. 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
4: Yeah, man, this is Nolan Irie, and I make a tell you, a guy who is heavy than lead is the one called Dubhead for 95 BFM.

There you go, 50 Yards of Soul from the Poets of Rhythm. A great compilation that came out on the Daptone Records label called the Poets of Rhythm Anthology 1992 to 2003. So just a collection of stuff they did in the first 10 years of their existence, the Poets of Rhythm. Great band, great funk band out of Germany, and I'm sure if I didn't tell you, you wouldn't have known that that wasn't from the 70s. Just sounds so great. Before that, out of Leeds, you heard the Harmony Society with Brother Move On. That was a All Things Analog production, and again they just nailed that retro sound perfectly, like I said, using old-fashioned reel-to-reel tape machines, old-fashioned microphones, old-fashioned outboard effects. So proper equipment to make it sound genuine. That is all we have time for tonight here on the Rhythm Selection. I've just got one more thing to leave you with now. Very soundtracky. This is a group called Mandingo, and I picked this one up, yet another one from Dan Sperber. Oh, by the way, that Poets of Rhythm was off CD, and that was another one I got from Graham Reed's collection. So go have a look at that up at Southbound. This last record, The Music of Mandingo, a compilation of the best tunes from their first three albums. Now, Mandingo was a project by a British band leader called Jeff Love, and he kind of had this idea that he wanted to create kind of filmic music that would sound like grand soundtracks but have a sort of African flavor in it, and funk and jazz and everything. So from this album called Tiger in the Night, The Music of Mandingo, it's a compilation. I'm going to play you one last tune here called Jungle Juice. Oh, and I quickly need to tell you, we're rapidly running out of time, but I need to tell you, this week there are gigs galore for me. So I'm playing at Dr. Rudy's this Friday from 5 till 7 p.m. at Dr. Rudy's Rooftop Brewing Company down there on the Viaduct. This Saturday I will be playing support for local band the Ace Tones. Really worth getting along to see the Ace Tones if you haven't seen them yet. They are a lot of fun. They're a party band, and they are playing at Ponsonby Social Club this Saturday, 19th of September. Tickets are available online, and that kicks off at 7 o'clock. So I'll be playing before the band, and then they'll take a break. I'll play in the middle, and then they'll play a second set. So nice to be teaming up with the Ace Tones again on Saturday at Ponsonby Social. And then this Sunday, important date, this Sunday, the 20th of September, is my birthday. For real, it's my birthday. And this Sunday, I'm going to be playing with my old mate Stinky Jim from the Stinky Grooves radio show. And we are out there at Hullitoe Brewery in Riverhead. So if you fancy catching up with me on my birthday, come out and have a pint at Hullitoe Brewery, and you can also enjoy some reggae music. Wicked. Thanks for tuning in. Have yourselves a great week. Take it easy. And this is Mandingo with a tune called Jungle Juice. Peace.

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1: Atamaria, good morning. Ko Esther Toku Ingoa, ko te Whitu Karaka. It's 7 o'clock. A new poll shows that both of the legacy parties, National and Labour, are hitting all-time lows for their share of the party vote. The post-freshwater strategy poll shows National is on 28%, while Labour is on 27%. It's also the second time this election that the parties have each been under the 30% in the polls. It appears that these votes are moving to the minor parties, with the Greens up to 14%, while New Zealand First is on 13% and ACT is on 9%. Opportunity looks to have cleared the 5% threshold on 6%, while Te Pāti Māori are unchanged on 2%. The poll has a margin of error of 3 percentage points, meaning that all of the results could differ by around plus or minus 3%. And visitor numbers to Aotearoa are now exceeding pre-COVID levels. The latest data from Stats New Zealand shows that the visitor levels from July 2026 were greater than both July 2025 and July 2019. Arrivals from China have seen the largest increase from last year at 25%, with US arrivals increasing by 12% and Australian by 6%. Tourism Minister Louise Upston says the numbers are promising, as international visitors in particular are helping to drive economic growth across the country. Kawhakawhiti ki Tāwahi ināianei, in international news, AI stock prices have taken a fall following a call from the CEOs of major AI companies for the pace of development to slow. Shares in NVIDIA, which is currently the world's most valuable company, were down 3%, while Advanced Micro Devices slid 4.4%, and Micron Technology and SanDisk shares slumped by 5%. US President Donald Trump was dismissive of the calls, saying that he thought they were a sick conspiracy. However, the dip in AI-related stocks appears to have boosted the value of various advertising stocks, which had previously taken a slump due to AI companies coming out with new automated tools. The slowdown in AI stock prices is also expected to make it harder for AI companies to find funding for major infrastructure projects such as data centres. And protests have erupted across Syria after the government increased fuel prices. The price of diesel was increased by 40%, with petrol increasing by 28%. The country's energy minister, Mohammed al-Bashir, says the country is only producing around a third of its total oil consumption domestically, forcing it to rely on imports. Ongoing pressures on global fuel markets due to the US war on Iran have made fuel scarcity more common and forcing countries to seek alternatives. These usually involve importing fuel at a significant markup or artificially reducing demand. Ara te kawe pūrongo, and that's the news.
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1: Anei nā tohu huarere mō tēnei rā, your weather report for today. Partly cloudy with the odd shower, southwesterlies easing in the evening, a high of 26 degrees and an overnight low of 16 degrees. Sunrise today is at 20 past 6 this morning, sunset is quarter past 6 this evening. Anei nā tohu huarere mō te apopō, your weather forecast for tomorrow. Rāpa Wednesday, mainly fine, chance of a shower, light winds. Ara te tohu huarere, and that's your weather.
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1: Anei nā āhuatanga o Tangaroa mō tēnei rā, your surf report for today. Ki te tai rawhiti on the east coast, up to 1 foot of north-east swell with light offshore southwesterlies. Taipari high tide is at 10 this morning. Taitimu low tide is at 4:15 this afternoon. Score 1 out of 10. Ki te tai huararu on the west coast, up to 8 feet of southwest swell with light cross onshore southwesterlies. Taipari high tide is at 11:45 this morning, and Taitimu low tide is at 6 this evening. Score 3 out of 10. And that's your news, weather and surf. Ko Esther Toku Ingoa, the time is now 7:05.
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He waiata te matanga tino wa tāhua mō te rā tuarua o te wiki o te reo Māori. Ko wānea ngākau te rā waiata ko Emma Paki te kai waiata. Beautiful track to kick off our second day of Te Wiki o Te Reo Māori. The first song Emma Paki ever recorded at 19. Would you believe it? I am wondering if a listener can help me out. He aha tera manu. What's that bird? What type of bird is that that they've used? I love that they sync it with the drums. It's so cool. Such a cool rhythmic call. Anyway, if you know, tuku pātui mai, rima tori iwa rima, 5395. Send me a text and let me know. I'd appreciate it. Atamari e te whānau. Nau mai, haere mai ki te reo erirangi poho. He parakuhi tēnei, ko Rosetta Ahau. Kei te tekaumā rua miniti mai te, tekaumā toru miniti mai te whetu karaka. Ko te rātū tēnei rā, 13 minutes past 7 on this Tuesday morning. A little bit sunny out there, a little bit cloudy. Sky's not quite sure what he's up to, but all good. You're listening to BFM Breakfast. I'm your host, Rosetta, with you until 10 o'clock this morning. An honour and a privilege to spend the morning with you, dear listener. And it should be a good show. I've got some good songs lined up, some old, some new. Some Waiata Reo Māori, of course. Always, but

officially this week. This one right here is Modney with Summer in the City, which came out on that Mouthful Radio compilation last year, Flower Beds That Grow. Beautiful little track. We're going to go into some Stereo Lab, I reckon. Yeah, let's do that. Oh, pick it up a little bit. Lots coming up on the show. E te ata nei, e whai ake nei, ka kōrero ahau ki a Lara Greaves, marunga political commentary, a whātakau minute mai te whitu karaka. Political commentary with Lara Greaves at 7:40. You know we want to hear your whakaaro. We know you want you... Well, you know we want you to enrol to vote. Got there in the end. In the 9 o'clock hour, short player with Jess B and Ready City Learn. Thanks to Waipapa Tau Mataro. Couple of good prizes coming up too. Keep that B card number handy. This one is The Free Design from Stereo Lab.

You guys, there's a vaporwave on the new Deep State album. That's pretty awesome. I love that track. That's called Yeah. I've been listening to the new Deep State album a lot since it came out on Friday, and there's a lot of ground covered in there. I'm a fan. I mean, I've been a fan of Deep State, we all are, but I like this new album a lot. Before that, we had a new one from Parksdale, Fold. Really exciting stuff happening there. The A side of that new record, Look, is already out via Noah Records. It's Parksdale's first complete solo project, and it's just full of really yummy synth stuff. And now a bit of a oldie, well, sort of oldie, but pretty classic. I don't know why, I've just had this song stuck in my head for days, so now you will too.

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1: Efayakine, coming up in the news on the hour. Aaron Hendry, General Manager of youth homelessness charity Kickback, is concerned that the government's changes to the JobSeeker benefit could trap rangatahi in abusive households. Kiwi scientists have made a breakthrough on a rare brain disorder. And India has pledged to provide Nepal with electricity to meet urgent needs after the devastating glacial floods. Stay tuned for these stories and more on the hour.

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8: How's your Tuesday?
9: Oh, pretty good so far.
8: Awesome. It looks like there's sort of like one direction I look out in the sky, it's sunny, and the other way it's kind of cloudy and there's tension.
9: Yeah, it's a little bit like that. There's quite a bit of cloud around actually, quite a lot in the Tasman, and that's moving on to us in this bit of a southwesterly flow. Not too much in the way of showers showing up, so I guess that's a good thing. There's some high pressure out there at the moment, just moving across the north and weakening a little bit over us as that cell of high pressure moves away to the northeast a bit. An incoming trough in the Tasman over the next day or so begins to arrive over the South Island, bringing quite a bit of rain into the west coast there later today and overnight Wednesday. Arrives here around about Thursday. There's quite a bit of cool air behind it, and there's a good upper level cold air along with it as well. It's going to move across early Friday. So there'll be a bit of rain arriving with that, some showers ahead of it, then a bit of rain. Still looks like sort of later Thursday, really, and maybe a bit overnight. Looks like a bit of a low pressure centre developing on that trough, maybe a little bit north of us around Thursday into Friday, so it might bring a bit of wind around from the northeasterly direction and maybe a few briefly heavy falls of rain in there, which could happen early Friday. A little bit uncertain how that low pressure may or may not develop into a little bit of a circulation there, but not lasting very long. Gets out of the way fairly quickly on Friday, and then we're into a pretty strong southwesterly flow, which will continue, go a bit more west southwesterly as the next area of high pressure, which is quite a big one, moves in off Australia across the North Tasman again. So that's just helping that southwesterly flow. Eventually moves on to us at the beginning of next week. And then there are a couple of waves of colder air move through, particularly next week. So I think that's slightly on the cooler side, potentially. Looks like quite a cold night after. There's quite a bit of cold air in behind this front that's expected to come through on Thursday, Friday here as well. And yeah, even though it's not coming from a long way south, it's pretty cold air. So likely to bring a bit of snow around in the South Island, maybe a little bit around parts of the North Island too, although not too much after the front in the way of precipitation, so maybe not a lot, but we will feel the cold here by the look of it later Thursday into Friday, and Friday being quite a cold day as well. And Willa has come and sat on top of the piece of paper I was just looking at, but that's all right, I know what's going on with that one. So yeah, things becoming a little bit of rain and showers really from Thursday, and that could last right through until about Sunday starts to ease up. Then should get quite a lot more sunny periods, but yeah, lots of cloud around from Thursday really, and even Wednesday has potential for a fair bit of cloud as well. May get some sunny patches through there, So yeah, a little bit mixed, a little bit cooler from the weekend, and yeah, a bit of fine weather by the look of it through next week, although towards the end it looks like we'll get some more troughs crossing with potential for rain there, maybe even a little bit of a low at the very end of the week as well. So forecast for today, partly to mostly cloudy. Then we should get some sunny periods increasing as the afternoon goes on. Just a slight chance of a scattered shower. South-southwesterly becoming, or south to southwesterly becoming southwesterly ones. Get it out. It's kind of very light, just wafting through here in Greyland at the moment. The high today, sort of 18 to 19 degrees. I think we almost made 18 yesterday. And the overnight low, 7 to 8 degrees, so a little bit cooler, sitting on 11 at the moment here. Wednesday, mostly then partly cloudy and cooler, with a chance of a patchy shower, west and northwesterly. Thursday, mostly cloudy, becoming overcast and a little bit warmer, but yeah, probably similar temperature over the next few days, slightly on the warm side. Showers developing, and then later rain with a northerly freshening, and that's ahead of a fairly strong southwesterly change overnight, but it might go around to the northeasterly direction a bit. So Friday, mostly cloudy and cold with some rain and showers. There's a possibility you could get some heavy ones early on, so it may start with a northeasterly really early and then around to fresh southwesterly. Saturday, partly to mostly cloudy and warmer with showers, a fresh to strong west-southwesterly. Sunday, early showers, by the look of it, then becoming fine with increasing sunny periods, fresh to strong southwesterly. And Monday, fine with partly cloudy and sunny periods. Slight chance you might get some patchy showers in there somewhere. The wind's kind of west-southwesterly again there on Monday.
8: Very good. Well, hello, Willa. Oh, it's just the best way to start a day. Chat with Rick Breeze, hear from Willa. All is good and fine in the world.
9: Warming up very rapidly in the sun too. It's amazing how much black cat's fur heat up with very little sun.
8: Totally. Oh, well, we'll let you enjoy the little pockets of sun as they're about. And we'll catch up with you tomorrow.
9: Will do.
8: Thanks, Rick. Kakite.
4: Wow, lucky I'm wearing a sweater. Thanks, Rick Breeze.
8: Ai, tēnā koe, Rick. Mō rene te whānau, kei te whakarongo koe ki te reo irirangi poho, he parakuhi tēnei. My name's Rosetta with you for BFM Breakfast. We're going to jump into political commentary with Lara Greaves very soon. Rima toru iwa rima, 5395, that's the text line number if you want to let us know your whakaro. Lots of interesting stuff to talk about in the world of politics at the moment. 25th of October is the last day to change your enrolment details or enroll to vote. So, yeah.

0: Welcome back to Ashburton. We're about ready to start now.
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2: Morena Lara.
3: Kia ora.
2: How are you this morning?
3: Catching up on the news this morning.
2: Oh, what?
3: You caught me scrolling.
2: What's the latest? Anything hot and juicy just announced this morning?
3: Another poll.
2: Oh, yes.
3: Yeah, just another poll. Just showing the same sort of thing. Like, major parties down. Opportunity Party, close-ish, this one over the threshold, and just the same.
2: Yeah, Opportunity on 6% now. It's looking a little bit unsteady for them.
3: Yeah, they're hovering around that 5%. I think they're likely to get there, I would say, if someone forced me to pick whether they get there or not. Based on things at this point, it kind of looks like they're going to get there. Mm. The main reason I'd also say that is that their voters are the kind of people who will be enrolled to vote and will turn out to vote. So you can just kind of see it. I mean, just based on every little tiny bit of data that we see on the Opportunity Party, it does seem like their voters are the type of people who'd be enrolled. Whereas we often see the Green Party vote come down by a couple of percent because voters don't turn out to vote. Mm. And of course, we've got those sort of voter suppression type measures this time around. Everyone has to be enrolled the 13 days or so before the election rather than like rock up and vote in that time. So that's probably going to affect voters from the Greens, and I can't imagine Opportunity voters not sorting themselves out in that way, you know?
2: Mm. Yeah, those LinkedIn bros, they're enrolled to vote.
3: Yeah, exactly.
2: And a few other things sort of coming up in the last week or so. ACT has unveiled its party list, which is showing that Paul Henry will probably enter Parliament on where they're sitting in the current polls.
3: Oh, yeah, Paul Henry has pretty much a 100% chance of entering Parliament, so everyone can have have feelings about that, really. I mean, this guy, he knows what he's signing up for, but, yeah, good luck doing all that reading. I guess others have done it and, yeah, had a go. I mean, the thing at number four on the list really is this a signal that he'd be going into Cabinet? Is the big question there, right?
2: Oh my gosh.
3: So, like, yeah.
2: That's
3: so if you look
2: scary
3: at, like,
2: to think about.
3: So he's number four, and the other people around him on the list are ministers at the moment. Mm. Like, for example, he's before Karen Chua, who's been a minister in this government around the child welfare type stuff. And so, like, we've got, Paul Henry ranked before her. So, I mean, that's going to be the big question, is if the right bloc win, will Paul Henry be a minister? And has he kind of said, well, I'm only going in if I'm going to be a minister? Because that would be a very sensible thing to do, especially at his age, career state, so forth. Because being a backbench MP in a government bloc is pretty boring, apparently. You know, being in an opposition is also pretty boring, you know, like, because you're doing... You're putting your, like, you're representing local people, sure. You're raising their issues, sure. You're, like, maybe developing policies, you know, doing a bit of watchdog stuff as opposition or whoever. But, I mean, what you really want to be is a minister. So I assume that some kind of deal has gone on there.
2: Mm.
3: The rest of their list, they've got James Christmas, who's running in Tāmaki for them, trying to take over Brookvale's seat, and we'll see. Because, I mean, electorate-level polls are normally not particularly accurate. But in this case, James Christmas looks like he is in a bit of a freeway race for Tāmaki, so we're not really sure whether he'll come in through an electorate or through, but he's going to come through the list because he's number seven on their list, so he's another new addition. And there's a couple of other people later on the list that would be new MPs. Ian Murray, who they say was the school principal, and an IP, intellectual property lawyer, Antonia Monkova, who seems actually... But she's got some great experience in terms of tech governance and things along those lines. So we'll see. It depends on what percentage vote they get, of course. But, yeah, their list is very similar. Few new additions. Makes sense for Paul Henry to try to be a minister.
2: That was sort of my question, was, like, is it actually that common for a first-time candidate to sort of come in with on the condition that they do, that they are in a position to become a minister? Should they be part of the government, or is that sort of a unique position that Paul Henry can find himself in, being someone of coming in with a certain level of sort of influence?
3: Well, it doesn't happen very often, but it has happened a few times in the last couple of terms. For example, Chaverro came straight in the 2020 election to come in to serve in the kind of health minister portfolio because Labor kind of knew her. She had the kind of expertise that they needed for the pandemic as an epidemiologist. And so she actually had that rare step of coming into Parliament and then going straight to the minister. And this term, Casey Costello was one as well, who is high on the New Zealand First list, came straight in as minister, and actually has had quite a controversial time as minister. People might remember she was the one who just accidentally found that policy document from the tobacco lobbyist on her table and decided to make it law. So no, it's like there's pros and cons of going straight in, because of course you don't really know the lay of the land and how to be an MP and so on and so forth. But I mean, if you're in a position of power like Paul Henry, like, I mean, I think you probably have to negotiate something like that, because he's an older guy. He doesn't have a million years to kind of learn the ropes. And I mean, this thing of like, I guess people do that, ha ha ha, it's Paul Henry, ha ha ha, you get what you see, that uncle, that kind of idea. Because he will be a bit like that, I think, in a new parliament and a ministry. And I mean, that's just another set of issues that Luxon's going to have to deal with if he's the prime minister, right?
2: It totally sets a bit of a tone for what the right bloc could look. I mean, you know, there's only so much influence that one MP could have, I suppose. But Paul Henry is someone who's come in and been quite a controversial figure, you know, has been a controversial figure for a long time, but particularly entering the ACT Party and then coming in at a position of this sort of power and this high up on the list, it definitely is setting a little bit of a tone for what that right bloc coalition government could look like should they get re-elected, eh?
3: Definitely, and it's going to create a lot of problems for National and for Luxon, right? So we've seen near the end of his term anything relating to gender and women. Okay, that's definitely, you know, Stuart Nash, that's definitely a no, okay? We've saw that line in the sand. But some of the more racist comments from New Zealand First, from Winston Peters, from Shane Jones, that was okay. So that was the thing, according to Luxon's leadership. So comments about migrants seems to be allowable. Various comments about Māori, yeah, okay. So that kind of stuff seems like we're kind of, next term, I think we'd have a bit more of it. If we look at Paul Henry being in the ACT Party, if we look at, of course, the same kind of New Zealand First people returning on the right, we're expecting more of it in the next term. And, of course, they've kind of gotten a bit outrageous now with the campaign and the end of last term. So what would they one-up themselves next time? Is that what they'd do? Because that's what this type of politics really thrives on, is trying to one-up yourself or one-up each other. And so what we might see is the Henry, Shane Jones kind of like anti-woke off or something, like some kind of uncle fight, there's a possibility, and then that's going to create issues. Yeah, it's going to create issues for Luxon, right? Or whoever else is in the leadership at that time, even if there's a new prime minister, someone's really going to have to get strict. And that's the thing that we've really heard in commentary around where Luxon compares to Key, or where Luxon compares to Clark, is that Key and Clark will give you a right old telling off. And you, like, power to them, because sometimes you need to tell someone that they need to pull their head in. And so we would need to see, I think, a prime minister who can do that. I think that's a sensible thing. And then the other thing is on New Zealand First, we haven't seen their list yet. I was quite excited for the ACT Party list, I hate to say it, but the other one I'm really looking forward to is New Zealand First, to see where a lot of those returning MPs would be on the list versus their current talent. So you have to be really careful with your list, that you're encouraging people who are currently in your party and maybe dropping some down who you do want to get rid of, but like encouraging the people who are there that are your ministers, you know, who are doing the work. And so there's been a lot of my thoughts, for example, saying, oh, I want to be broadcasting minister. Well, Jenny Marcroft's already been doing a lot of work in that portfolio. So do you really want to annoy, you know, the people who are loyal in your party to have some other dude come in and take that area and portfolio when you've been working on it for years? Where the party's up, of course, because it's one thing to back a party when it's an obvious chance of you getting in, but it's another thing to be one of those party activists that's been at it for like a decade more time and committed in the party. So that can create a lot of politics with some political parties as well. Can create a bit of leaking, can create a bit of drama and all sorts of things like that.
2: Yes, intriguing. Speaking of drama, this whole MB situation is kind of crazy, and there's there's sort of accusations coming left, right and centre. Chief Executive of MB, Nick Blakely, is like under some serious heat, eh?
3: Well, yeah, this one has been really surprising and honestly very hard to follow, because it is like, one of those things, there's a lot of numbers go around, and this person says this, this person says that. So there was an earlier kind of issue where, Blakely should have maybe pulled on a sword and maybe left his role. I think under normal circumstances, someone who had kind of misled a minister, a chief executive, would be asked to leave, but he wasn't. And now we've got another story of an Immigration New Zealand system that is actually going to cost, like, it's going to cost more than it saves, which doesn't, that's just not math. That's not math at all. So there's another system where it's like there's been issue after issue within immigration about where there's a system or like an idea or a project that gets underway and that it's been governed reliably and really watched and really scrutinized along the way. Mm. And so this is where, like, in this case, it's Erica Stanford as the immigration minister is having to deal with these situations of these issues that actually hadn't started off, like, during, you know, it's kind of like a past, previous kind of government issue, a lot of it. But so it's just like this kind of, and I would say as well, like, the mega minister, they are really hard to govern and really hard to keep an eye on. I mean, they're giant. I mean, we've now got this Ministry for Cities, Environment, Regions and Transport, MCIRT, that's based on MB. So we've got another one that's, you know, that's been this coalition government's policy and been formed. So that's kind of something to watch, is that we've got these kind of mega ministries doing these projects that haven't had oversight and governance, that are hard to manage, that are hard to then try to come and sort out. And yeah, just this kind of strange way of doing things. The issue with also moving to things like AI, the public service, or making people redundant with sort of broader strategy, is that these issues are more likely to occur. It's like, who's missing from within MB? You know, like, well, where is there an empty chair or an empty desk that paperwork is going to? It's really hard to handle all that. So I think concerning, but also for just, yeah, the way that government is meant to function, where, like, people screw up and it's the kids who are meant to do something different or lose your job. I mean, that's why they get, one of the arguments for why they get paid so much. Yeah, that's kind of where you're sitting. More issues within MB and more issues for the government to try to sort out. And again, not the end of sight for these sorts of problems in these mega ministries.
2: Yeah, definitely public sector sort of integrity seems to be a hot topic at the moment and going to be really interesting to see how it sort of comes out as an election issue, I guess.
3: Yeah, totally. And it's like, really, all of these play international and the right hand of having fewer public servants, right? Because you see, oh, wow, this lot couldn't sort that out in this big mega ministry of all of these thousands of employees. But then it's like, on the other hand, it's like having fewer public servants, what does that then do? And where does that allow some of the big companies or, you know, companies that are being contracted to come in and get contracts, take contracts from the Crown government and kind of, yeah, again, first pull the wall over their eyes. So, I mean, it's kind of, it's a hard one there, because the more we kind of talk down the public service, trust goes down. The trust goes down, and then that does give also the option for those big corporates who may or may not have lobbying budgets, who may or may not provide papers that just appear on ministers' desks. Yeah, it kind of leaves the door open for them.
2: Mm. Oh dear, dramas on dramas, and it just keeps going this election year.
3: Politics.
2: Yes, we gotta stay vigilant out there, eh? That's all the time we have for political commentary today. But thank you very much, Lara. Always a pleasure to have a cordial with you. And we'll catch up with you next week to talk about, no doubt, more dramas.
3: maybe more policy.
2: Yep.
3: Labor's got policy. It's got to be manifesto out soon. And, you know, maybe we'll see a New Zealand first list.
2: Mm-hmm, maybe. Thanks so much, Lara. Kia pai te wiki.
3: Ka kite.
2: Ka kite.
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11: 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And if you're a proud owner of the Mighty B Card, you could win tickets to the show by listening to 95 BFM Breakfast all week. 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
2: Atamaria, good morning. Ko Esther Toku Ingoa, ko Te Waru Karaka. It's 8 o'clock. Aaron Hendry, General Manager of youth homelessness charity Kickback, is concerned that the government's changes to the job seeker benefit could trap rangatahi in abusive households. From November, 18 and 19-year-olds will no longer be able to claim the unemployment benefit, as the government expects their parents to support them. Hendry says that this is not the case for many vulnerable young people, and claims that the changes will put these young people at risk of either experiencing homelessness or make them feel like they have no other choice but to stay and continue to be victims of abuse and harm. Ministry of Social Development spokesperson Fiona Carter-Gillings says in a statement that there are other options available for people who could not rely on their parents. Hendry says that this was little comfort and many young people are concerned that they won't be able to access the benefit in the first place. And scientists from Aotearoa have made a breakthrough in understanding an extremely rare genetic brain disorder that gradually damages parts of the brain which control movement. The disease, known as X-linked dystonia parkinsonium, or XDP, currently has no cure, with treatment being difficult to access. Common symptoms of the disease are involuntary shaking and difficulty or stiffness walking. The team from the University of Auckland are interested in researching and mapping the brain to figure out where this comes from, and have been able to target specific areas of the brain. Key findings from their research show that the disease has greater vulnerability in the matrix area than previously thought. Prior research had predominantly targeted the brain's stereosomes as the main area of research. Ka whakawhiti ki tāwahi inaene in international news. Brazilian presidential candidates Flavio Bolsonaro and Luiz Inácio Lula da Silva are neck and neck in the polls. Lula is the current sitting president, currently bidding for his fourth term in office, while Flavio Bolsonaro is the son of former President Jair Bolsonaro, who was jailed for 27 years after plotting a coup after losing the 2022 Brazilian elections. Flavio, if elected, is expected to mirror many of his father's policies, which included increased destruction of the Amazon rainforest, increased gun ownership, and opposition to same-sex marriages. Lula's policies, conversely, are aimed at expanding social welfare systems and market interventions to address wealth disparities. And India has agreed to supply Nepal with electricity to Nepal to deal with major power shortages following months of extreme flooding events. The melting of glaciers in the Himalayas resulted in landslides and flash flooding, which have already claimed 1,400 lives, with over 5,000 still missing. Traditionally, Nepal exports its hydropower, but the recent natural disaster has damaged 12 hydropower stations, requiring Nepal to import electricity. India's Ministry of Power
13: has announced that the country will export 654 megawatts of electricity every day until the end of the year, which will be reviewed in December. According to Nepali officials, over $8.6 billion of funding will be needed for the rebuild. Ara te kawe pūrongo, and that's the news.
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13: Ane nā tohu kwarere mō tēnei rā, your weather report for today. Partly cloudy with the odd shower, southwesterlies easing in the evening, a high of 26 degrees and an overnight low of 16 degrees. Sunrise today was at 20 past 6 this morning, and sunset is at 6:15 this evening. Ane nā tohu kwarere mō te apopo, your weather forecast for tomorrow. Rāpa Wednesday, mainly fine, chance of a shower, light winds. Ara te tohu kwarere, and that's your weather.
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2: Morena, Ellie Surf.
15: Morena, Rosetta.
2: How are you?
15: I'm great. How are you?
2: I'm good. I hear you poured yourself a coffee.
15: I've poured myself a coffee. Yep.
2: Very good. Very good. Feeling up and at 'em and ready to take on the day.
15: Always.
2: That's our Ellie Surf.
15: That's a lie. It's a straight lie.
2: Any waves to seize while we're carping the dam?
15: Not really, honestly. Yeah, okay, so East Coast, we've just got more flat conditions out there. Nice light onshores. Offshores. So, yeah, nice and gentle, lovely flat lake-like conditions. High tides at 10, low tides at 4, 1 out of 10 on the East Coast. Good for a swim. West Coast, it's still pretty big and messy out there, but it is a little bit more chill than it has been. We got double overheads at the beginning of the day and it will fade, that fog will fade, getting to kind of overhead, well overhead kind of conditions. And medium onshore winds all day as well. So not great, but definitely a bit better than it has been. And maybe you could have a little battle out there and get something. And it should drop a little bit again tomorrow as well. High tide today is at 11:45, low tide's at 6 this evening, like at 2/3 out of 10 on the west coast, but only kind of like in comparison to how it has been, if that makes sense.
2: Mm.
15: Yeah.
2: Awesome.
15: Yeah. Awesome. Really good stuff.
2: Awesome stuff. Thank you, Ocean. Thank you, Spring. Thank you, Ellie Surf.
15: Thank you, Rosetta.
2: I know it's hard delivering the bad news every day.
15: Yeah. One day it'll be good, you know. One day soon I'm going to be like, boom, 10 out of 10 on both coasts. Let's go.
2: 10 out of 10 both coasts.
15: If that's the case, I'm not answering the phone.
2: She's out in the water. Just know when Ellie Surf isn't here, the waves are good.
15: Yeah.
2: Oh. Are you going to let out a big sigh? Thanks so much, Ellie.
15: No worries. All right.
2: Bye.
15: Bye.
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16: Cowabunga, friend.

This is All Evil Shall Perish from Christoph El Trento. It's in all caps with an exclamation point. I'm really enjoying hearing all the BFM DJs yell that in different tones. Thanks for your lovely text. So nice to hear from some of you in regards to politics and all sorts of other stuff. 5395 is the number if you want to get in touch. Got some giveaways coming up very soon. Double pass to

Moody V and the Menstrual Cycle with New Madonnas. Now, as promised, I do have a prize for you lucky B-card holders. 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That's all it takes to be in the draw to win all this amazing, free, cool stuff, including a double pass to the 48-hour film festival Auckland Regional Finals event, which is happening this Saturday, the 19th of September, at the Hollywood Avondale. The contestants have made their movies under extreme time pressure, shoestring budgets, and largely unfavourable circumstances, but pressure makes diamonds. And now you can witness the best of the best at the 48-hour film festival Auckland Regional Finals event, happening this Saturday at the Hollywood Avondale. Great chance to see some amazing short films that have been done under extraordinary circumstances from some of our most talented emerging creatives. If you want to head along and take a mate for free, all you have to do is tuku pātui mai, flip me a text, rima toru iwa rima 5395, your name, your B-card number, and 48 hour film fest, or just 48 hours if you're, I don't know, on a time crunch. Don't text and drive, but do text in. 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This is Sherpa with Love Film. 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

I'm really liking that new track from Sandra Bell, The Court of Love, title track off of a new EP, available exclusively on Bandcamp. Exciting to see Sandra Bell making some new music. This, of course, is Elastica with Stutter. I've still got that double pass to the 48-hour Film Festival regional finals event happening this Saturday at the Hollywood Avondale. So if you want to go, all you got to do is text me, 5395, your name and your B-card number.

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1: Ifayakine coming up in the news on the hour. A horseback hikoi is expected to arrive at Parliament today to protest the government's tetidity policies. The Labour Party has announced a policy that will overhaul KiwiSaver, make employer contributions mandatory, and raise the minimum contributions to 6%. Political parties in Sweden began coalition negotiations today after preliminary results from the country's election on Sunday. And European Union member states are scrambling to secure the Arctic in the wake of increased geopolitical tensions. Whakarongo tonu mai, stay tuned for these stories in full and more on The Hour.
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3: Yes, that's right. It's 8:30 already. Up and at him, ete whānau. Nah, just kidding. Well, hopefully you're up and at him already. But it's time for This Is How We Brew It, of course. We do this every day because every day you listen to the 95BFM Breakfast Show and every day it's brought to you by the lovely folk at 8:30 Coffee Roasters who are roasting up the most delicious coffee in Tāmaki Makaurau, in Aotearoa, maybe even in the world. I've said it before and I've had my first cup already. I downed it probably in the first 10 minutes of the show. It was that good. So maybe it is the best in the world. You just have to try it for yourself. In fact, you could even be doing so for free. This week I'm giving away a bag of the Brazilian Ibirachi PB espresso beans. That's right, this is a single origin espresso. Not your average cup of joe, this one. PB stands for pea berry, which is a natural mutation that occurs in approximately 5% of all coffee, makes a rounder, smaller and denser bean, contributing to a more even roast and making it perfect for a single origin espresso. It's got round sweetness and a creamy texture. Tasting notes of dried apple, hokey pokey and hazelnut. That's a bit of fun, guys. If you want to try this and you want it for free, you can text me anytime throughout the week during breakfast hours, your name, your B-card number, and 830. 830 is one word with one T in the middle. And we're going to draw a winner at the end of the show on Friday. Now, if that feels awfully far away and you just can't wait to try the Brazilian Ibirachi PB espresso beans or any of the other beautiful coffee on offer at 830, you can, of course, head over to their website, 830.com, and use the code 95BFM to get 10% off your order of beans. Oh, the texts are coming in hard and fast. Lots of people want to try this peculiar little single origin espresso. If that's you, text in. And it gets better because we're in Brazil for music this week. So, you know it's going to be an awesome week. This is a bit of Marcus Valle with Estrelar. Of course, you can also check out on 830's website the Thea Matcha range. We had May from Thea Matcha up in the studio. So if, you know, coffee's a little hard on your nervous system, then check out the matcha options. They've got beautiful stuff on offer. A real match made in heaven. Everything you could possibly need to get caffeinated.

keep me always in your heart. For you are a special part of me, my neighbor.

0: Can't celebrate Te Wiki o Te Reo Māori without a little bit of Prince Tuiteka, I reckon. Before that, we had Tyron and AJ Honeysuckle and the Hongi Slicker with Heaven. And before that, we had Trouble, latest one from Louis Baker down in Te Whanganui Atara. And we're going to jump into some ads, but I'll be right back. And lots more exciting stuff on the show. Short Player with Jess B, Ready, Steady, Learn in the 9 o'clock hour, and a couple of prizes. I still have that double pass to the 48-hour film festival regional finals happening this Saturday at the Hollywood. So if you want it, this is final call. 5395, your name and your B-card number. And I have a double pass to Lily Allen as well. So whakarongo tonu mai, stay tuned for that.
1: Princess Chelsea invites you to join her for 7 Seconds in Heaven, an enchanting evening of music and puppetry at the Divine Kahui St. David's, Friday, September 25th. Princess Chelsea will wield her Omnicord alongside spectacular visual accompaniment from master shadow puppeteer Tom Took and special guests Hermione Johnson, Joe Captain and Joshua Worthington Church. Princess Chelsea, 7 Seconds in Heaven, Kahui St. David's, Friday, September 25th. Limited tickets from under the radar.
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0: New from Hannah Everingham off of her latest album. That track is called Oranges. Did anybody go to that show at Whammy last weekend? Not this weekend just been, but the weekend before. I was in Pōneke, so I missed it. And I was devastated, to be honest, because I love that new album. Before Hannah Everingham, we had Ben Chavasse with Teething. And now we're going to go into the news. But I do want to say congratulations to Matthew. You've won our double pass to see the Auckland regional final event for the 48-hour film festival at the Hollywood Avondale this Saturday. Everyone else, don't worry. I think I have one more double pass to give away tomorrow. And I have a double pass to give away to Lily Allen, which we're going to do very soon. But first, this.
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2: Atamaria, good morning. Ko Esther Tokuingwa, ko te iwa karaka. It's 9 o'clock. A horseback hikoi is expected to arrive at Parliament today to protest the government's te tiriti policies. It follows an announcement from the government that the new treaty review legislation, seeks to review the principles of the Treaty of Waitangi, will be debated under urgency before the election. The Ngāti Kahungu-led group, which set off from Waimarama Marae in Hastings on Friday, came carrying a petition titled Do Not Remove or Amend Te Tiriti Principles or References in Legislation, which was signed by more than 47,000 people. Ngāti Kahunguru Chairman Braden Barber says the group's message is crystal clear, protect te tiriti or waitangi. The Labour Party have announced a policy that will overhaul KiwiSaver, make employer contributions mandatory and raise the minimum contribution to 6%. The changes are proposed to gradually come into effect by 2032, and the employee default rate will change to 4%, but Labour says they will remove the minimum contribution rate. Alongside this, they will also ban total remuneration contracts. Labour's finance spokesperson, Barbara Edmonds, argued that Labour's approach would create greater flexibility for workers and certainty for employers. Ka whakawhiti ki tāwahi ināianei, in international news, the European Union member states are scrambling to secure the Arctic in the wake of increased geopolitical tensions. 12 EU member states sent out a joint statement on Monday, local time, promising increased investment in the area and stating that they intend to take on a more strategic role in the area. Geopolitical instability is being exacerbated by climate change, leading to retreating ice sheets and exposing threats to security alongside creating economic opportunities. Russia's military presence in the region alongside China and the United States' interest in the area's resources have highlighted the need for European states to become a united front. And political parties in Sweden began coalition negotiations today after preliminary results from the country's election were released on Sunday. The country's Social Democrat Party, alongside other centre-left parties, holds the majority of seats at 176 to 173. Despite strong support in the past, the far-right Sweden Democrats failed at their first attempt to enter the country's parliament. Negotiations will be properly underway once overseas votes have been counted, though they usually have a minimal impact on the final result. Arati kawe pūrongo, and that's the news.
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2: Anei nā tohu huarere mō tēnei rā, your weather report for today. Partly cloudy with the odd shower. Southwesterlies easing in the evening. A high of 26 degrees and an overnight low of 16 degrees. Sunrise today was at 20 past 6 this morning. Sunset is at 6:15 this evening. Anei nā tohu huarere mō te apopo, your weather forecast for tomorrow. Rāpa Wednesday, mainly fine, chance of a shower, light winds. Ara te tohu huarere, and that's your weather.
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2: Anei nā āhuatanga o Tangaroa mō tēnei rā, your surf report for today. Ki te tai rāwhiti on the east coast, up to 1 foot of northeast swell with light offshore southwesterlies. Taipari, high tide, is at 10 this morning. Taitimu, low tide, is at 4:15 this afternoon. Score 1 out of 10. Ki te tai huaruru on the west coast, up to 8 feet of southwest swell with light cross onshore southwesterlies. Taipari, high tide, is at 11:45 this morning. Taitimu, low tide, is at 6 this evening. score 3 out of 10. And that's your news, surf and weather. Thanks to Castor and Liam for helping write the news bulletins. Ko Esther toku ingoa. The time is now 9:05.
0: Kia ora. Thank you, Esther. Thank you, Castor and Liam as well. You guys rock. This is Jaren with Antera. Maybe some Lily Allen after this. Why the hell not?

That's Lily Allen, of course. I am giving away a double pass to see her play at Spark Arena on the 21st of October, and a lot of you want to go. Really nice to hear from so many of you. 5395, your name and your B card number, and Lily Allen. Lots of you want to take your kids, which, hey, I'm in no position to judge anybody's parenting. Actually, I think that's kind of awesome, you know, like, teach your kids never take shit from a man. Here's some Kalila.

0: smorgasbord of bite-sized movies that are debatably brilliant, questionably iconic, and absolutely bizarre. 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
2: Tonight's Stinky Groove from 7pm, only on the beat. Shabaranks is back on the proverbial block with a champion new single. There's Lashings of Cumbia from Trippin' Sound, Turbo Sonadero, Conjunto Media Luna, and Amantes del Futuro, as well as Palomo turning over an old Bauhaus classic from the goth days. However, it's not all cheekbones and bowl cuts, with seismic selections from the new Carmen Villan album, Holy Tongue, Dickie Continental, Fingers of God, Bajan Boy, and so many others. If you're getting fractional, that's not even the half. Stinky Grooves tonight from 7. It's the workout your ears didn't know they needed. See you there.
3: 25. Oh, sorry about that unfortunate delay there, but I got locked out of the studio while answering the call of nature.
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No mai hoki mai. It's BFM Breakfast. This is Ovumono, Night in Shining Prada, featuring John Joseph Holt. Final call. This is final call. Final call. For entries to win a double pass to see Lily Allen.

0: fittingly epic music to announce the winner of our Lily Allen double pass. 21st of October, she's playing at Spark Arena, and the winner of our double pass today is Caitlin. Well done, Caitlin. Caitlin L, who's going to take their bestie, who says that Lily Allen's album came at a good time for their bestie. So I'm sorry to your mate, but also I'm glad you can enjoy that together. Okay, it's time for this. Oh, and don't worry, everyone else, we have more double passes the rest of the week.
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0: Yes, shout out NZ On Air Music. Shout out Elle, holding it down with long player. This week, she spoke with Jess B about her new record, Matters of the Heart. You can listen to the full long player via the B-casts, but we're going to listen to a little taster right now.
3: Yo, what's up? My name is Jess B.
4: My name is Andrew Mayer.
3: And today we are talking about my new album, Matters of the Heart, right here on BFM. Post the album, I've kind of been living my life to then create the next one, if that makes sense. Yeah. So it does take a while. Like 2 years, it doesn't feel like that long ago. But now that I'm here, I'm like, yeah, I've kind of needed the time to like get to this point again with like a new project. Also feel free to chime in here. I don't need to answer everything.
4: No, but you're here to talk about me. I won't speak.
3: Yeah. So we met, like we have lots of mutuals, and on a by chance random session one night, like a year and a half ago maybe, we had our first studio session together, and then we kind of enjoyed that and kept going and then talked about life and realized that we had quite a bit of like, I guess, interwoven experience with love and relationships and stuff, and then it kind of just organically turned into the album without us deciding.
4: Yeah, I feel like it blossomed from those chats. Like,
3: yeah,
4: you know, anyone can sit down and have a few studio sessions, which we did enjoy, and we made like kind of more, I don't know, what you'd expect in the first few, like more rap heavy ones. And then so many chats, like so many studio sessions would start with like a 2-3 hour coffee and like shared history. And before you know it, it's like, oh, this is actually getting kind of deep.
3: Yeah. Whoopsies.
4: Yeah.
3: Can I was actually a last-minute entry. It was one of the later ones in the piece, which is so, like, I think it was, like, I mean, for me, it was the, when I went into making the album, I had a lot to say about a lot of, like, the hurt. So it's almost like we did, like, a 180. So we started with all the sad songs.
4: We got it out.
3: Yeah, we got it out. And then I was like, hold on, we need to have something fun. Hello, what the hell? It's, like, me. Like, yeah. You know, like, I was just, I really wanted to have, like, a banger, so to speak.
4: Yeah.
3: A JSB banger.
4: Yeah.
3: So that's where Can I came from.
4: Yeah.
3: Started by a very fucking sick guitar riff from Andrew.
4: That's right.
3: I remember when I heard it. Yeah, when I heard that look, I was just like, no, give me that. Because that wasn't even a beat that you made for me, was it? It was one you hadn't used for something else.
4: I made it in LA because I was there working with an artist.
3: Yeah.
4: But we had other things to do. We never got around to actually writing to that. So that formed the basis of, obviously we changed it later.
3: Yeah.
4: But that formed the basis, like that kind of acoustic guitar with kind of 2000s drums.
3: Yeah, and it was, that's actually the only track that we didn't make together like that from scratch.
4: Yeah.
3: So you sent me the beat and then I wrote to it and then we recorded it and changed it.
4: Yeah, it's probably the only one in the whole project.
3: But I love the beat so much. So yeah, he made it really easy for me, that one.
4: It's funny because I think it genuinely was the last one in that period of time that we wrote. And then after that, we started writing a whole bunch of ideas in that vein, which are not on the album, but like, you know, maybe there'll be something else in the future, maybe not, but it's just like we got on that wave from that song,
3: yeah,
4: kicked off a whole trajectory.

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0: National Treasures Brett McKenzie and Jermaine Clement are getting back to business for their first Aotearoa tour in 14 years. You'd be silly to miss it. Eccles Entertainment presents Flight of the Conchords at the Civic Theatre Wednesday, November 18th and Thursday, November 19th. 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
4: Hello, Ms. Toucan. Morena, Mr. Sloth, Mrs. Sloth. And how are you, Mr. Big, Scary, Ferocious Lion?
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9: Yes, it is. Thanks, Waipapa Taumatero, for bringing us Ready, Steady, Learn. Today I'm joined by Claire Hewitt in the studio. Morena.
10: Kia ora.
9: How you going?
10: Yeah, good.
9: Awesome. I'm looking forward to talking about your research. You're about to start your PhD, is that right?
10: Yes, yeah, I'm underway.
9: Yeah, cool. At the Faculty of Business, but you're looking at quite an interesting topic, which I feel like isn't that common for someone who's in the Faculty of Business to look into.
10: Definitely not.
9: Do you want to tell us a little bit about what your research is going to entail?
10: Yeah, sure. So I'm looking at rahui, which is a Maori mechanism to, I guess, regulate our behaviour, really our interaction with the environment, and I'm looking at it from a marketing perspective, so that is a bit different.
9: Yeah. What sort of drew you to look at this topic in particular?
10: So seeing that people from really all over the world come to New Zealand to see our beautiful environment, sometimes that comes at a bit of a cost to the ecology, but of course it has its benefits as well. And then there were instances where people might come on this huge trip and find that when they got there, there was a rahui, which sort of prevented them from accessing the beach or something like that. So one that I saw was up in Matapuri, which is Te Waio Te Tanawha. So these beautiful intertidal pools that were getting really degraded by over-tourism because they went big on TripAdvisor and all the social media things. So the local tangata whenua put a rahui there, and the first few busloads of tourists didn't really know that it was happening, but when it was explained to them what it was all about and it was there to bring back balance, they were really respectful. So I think it's a really interesting thing to look at.
9: Yeah, totally. I guess it's often, when we think about rahui, it's like coming from a sort of cultural sensitivity sort of angle, from like a sustainability angle, but it does have like knock-on effects in terms of how the consumption of nature, and from an economic standpoint, that all sort of ties into each other, right?
10: Yeah, absolutely. And I guess when we face these really big challenges around climate and the environment, on one hand, we need to do something different. But we also want things that are kind of proven and credible and we know works. And rahui really falls into that because it's been studied a lot by scientists, environmentalists, and has really good results for the environment. But it hasn't really been looked at from where does it intersect with consumers and tourists and visitors.
9: Yeah. Do you think that there's like quite a lot of interesting work and research to be done in terms of like integrating Indigenous knowledge into like sustainability and from a marketing sort of perspective?
10: Yeah, and that's what's so fascinating is a lot of people, I guess, working in the space, especially iwi-owned organisations, there's not a lot of marketing theory that I guess takes into account these different world views and paradigms. So that's really interesting as well to look at these big kind of mainstream marketing theories, and they often see nature as just something we're entitled to consume and we can just go for gold because we're man. So it's quite nice to just throw a different paradigm into that.
9: Yeah. I bet you're turning a lot of heads at the Faculty of Business. That's awesome. So I know that it's sort of early days for you in terms of your research, but have you figured out what sort of methodologies you might look at in terms of how you're going to go about the research?
10: Yeah, certainly. So we're using a kaupapa Māori-informed approach, and effectively we're starting talking to tangata whenua and really just having discussions about how they see rāhui, how they would like it to be researched. And the coolest part of that is that there's all these amazing stories that aren't really written down, and they often kind of vary between different iwi. So yeah, collecting those has just been such a pleasure and a privilege and really interesting.
9: Yeah, it must be so cool when research looks like storytelling.
10: Yeah, absolutely. I think I've come across some rāhui on carrots, which I didn't expect, because they take
9: rāhui
10: a lot
9: on
10: of
9: carrots.
10: Yeah, take a lot of the nutrients out of the soil, so they're almost used like crop rotation to I guess you would grow carrots one year, but then not the next year, just so the soil can replenish. Another cool thing I heard is back in the day when they wanted to let people know that there was a rāhui, if they didn't have a big pō, they would have tui as pets because they're real mimics. So they would teach them all the curse words, and then when there was a rāhui, they would send them out onto the bush. So if you were out there walking around, you would hear all these kind of voices cursing at you and think, not supposed to be here.
9: Like a bouncer at the club or something.
10: Yeah. And probably that real kind of ethereal sort of, is that a person or not?
9: Yeah.
10: that would get you out of there pretty quick.
9: Wow, that's amazing. We should bring that back, people who go on walks and let their dogs off the lead or a naughty. Get the toys to give them an earful.
10: Yeah, absolutely.
9: That's so cool. Wow, that's amazing. And so, you know, speaking about being in the sort of early stages and starting to find out all these really cool things, what are you sort of hoping that the research will bring about for you, and what are you hoping to sort of find out long term with it?
10: I'm hoping that what we'll understand is how all these different influences of people wanting to do their trip, how they feel about nature and recognizing that it's special, and we'll understand how all those different influences can help us to set really clear messaging and communication around rāhui, so that we know if we, for example, explain their purpose, then they might be better acknowledged. So it allows us to look after our environment while also still allowing all those people who rely on it to keep doing their thing.
9: And finding lots of different ways to sort of translate the importance of rāhui.
10: Yeah.
9: Ah, so cool. Oh my gosh. Thank you so much, Claire, for coming up for a kōrero. So cool to learn a little bit about your mahi, and best of luck with your research going forward.
10: Yeah, thank you. My
9: Can't pleasure. Wait to read the PhD. Thanks, Claire.
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0: Look, mate. Nah, Genevieve's pissed. You can't bring her over here again. She's too grubby. She ruined the new couch. If you won't do it, we'll have to spray her with a hose. All right, well, it's that, or you're both banned from coming over forever. Well, don't then.
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beautiful track from Cat Bauer. That's Wanderer. Looking forward to that show later in the year. It's going to be lots of fun. Before the break, we heard from Magic Factory with Wild Times. Weren't they amazing at the Clatter on Friday night? I had such an awesome time at the Gang of Four, X-Gin 1-4 OB. Solid gold tunes as promised from the best in the biz, Gang of Four DJs and Gin. And of course, Magic Factory was so cool. And the Clatter is just an awesome spot. So thanks everyone who made that possible. I had a great time. It's come to that time I'm going to leave you all to take on the rest of your ratu. But thank you very much. E mihi ana ki a koutou. Thanks for listening. Been so nice to spend the morning with you, listening to tunes and chatting about politics and Lily Allen and everything in between. Thanks very much for being here. Congratulations to our prize winners. Don't worry, there's more of those prizes where that came from. Tomorrow we've got more tickets to Lily Allen and to the 48-Hour Film Fest regional finals here in Tāmaki on Saturday. So make sure you got a B-card. It's a great way to support 95BFM as well. Just got to give us a little bit of money, and there's something in it for you as well. Besides just the warm fuzzies, of course, you can win a whole bunch of free stuff. 95BFM.com/signup is the place to go for that. Thanks to everyone who joined me on the show this morning. Lara Greaves for political commentary, and Claire Hewitt for Ready Steady Learn, and of course Jess B and Elle for Long Player. Thanks to New Zealand On Air Music. Okay, before I stumble over my words any further, I'm going to leave you with a track from Tricky, Black Steel. Next up is Morning Glory with Sam, so make sure you keep it locked on the mighty bosom. Kia pai te ra, have a great day, and you'll be hearing from me, Apopo. Ka kite!

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2: Thanks to the Tuning Fork.

Atamare, and good morning. You're tuned in to Tuesday Morning Glory on 95BFM. I'm your host, Sam, and I am here with you for the next 2 hours. Today's show is going to be quite a soulful mix of folk music, heading through to some electronica later in the show. And it is really just to commemorate the beginning of spring, which I feel like is well and truly here in Tamaki Makaurau. The days are starting to warm up and we can look forward to the warmer months ahead. We're going to start the show with a beautiful track from Joan Armour Trading. This one is called City Girl.

You've just been listening to a beautiful Lover's Rock track by Junior De La Haye. This one has been called Love. Before that was John Martin with Head and Heart. And we also heard from Karen Dalton with Something on Your Mind.

0: Get ready, listeners. Flight of the Conchords are hitting the road this November. It's business. It's business. National Treasures Brett McKenzie and Jermaine Clement are getting back to business for their first Aotearoa tour in 14 years. You'd be silly to miss it. Eccles Entertainment presents Flight of the Conchords at the Civic Theatre Wednesday, November 18th and Thursday, November 19th. 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
6: 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First of all, New Noise is happening at Whammy Public Bar. 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We also have Stillwater Lines, The Secret Sessions 2026 at Ding Dong Lounge. 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And last but certainly not least, Upside Down Lounge with Joe Captain at Goblin Bar in Ponsonby, Te Rimu Tahi. 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
6: We're now heading in to a lovely vintage inspired track from Charlie Magetta. This one is called Turn Around.

You were just listening to Charlie Magiera with Turn Around. That's from the album Tomorrow's Gone. A lot of his music has been released posthumously by Numero Group, but he has a very enduring surf rock, very retro inspired sound, which I think is why his music's had a sort of resurged interest. And we're now heading into a track from Norwegian producers Lindstrom and Prince Thomas from the self-titled album, which came out in 2005. And this track is called Na Duen Pa Sit Best. You're on BFM.

0: Delightfully droll Aussie songstress Courtney Barnett is finally returning to New Zealand this November to celebrate her new album, Creature of Habit. Be charmed by the indie jangles and dry wit of Courtney Barnett as she performs fan favourites alongside her new album with her full band. 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
6: 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We're now heading into a new song from Blonde Redhead. This one is called Blood Spilled. 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

0: That's a new one from Juno. Their track is called Frown. Some beautiful fuzzy guitar tones on that one.
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4: 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Is the West Coast gnarly? 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
5: We're now heading into a lovely ambient track from Fox Moss. This one is called Relics. Hope everyone's having a lovely morning out there. Please do get in touch on 5395, that's the text line. You can also call me here in the studio on 09309 3879. Let me know what you're getting up to today. Let me know what you think of the tunes played here on the show. Or just call and say hello. We're approaching the top of the hour, which means we're about halfway through the show. Up the pace a little bit after 11 o'clock, so stay tuned for that final push through till lunchtime. This is Tuesday Morning Glory on 95 BFM.

You've been listening to none other than TV on the Radio with a track called Love Dog. This is from their third studio album, Dear Science, which came out in 2008, almost 20 years ago now. 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

You were just listening to J. Paul. That track was called Vibing. It's from Leak 0413. Before J. Paul was brand new from Bonobo. It's from his new album Distance and Static, which came out last Friday. And that song was called Youth's Fountain. It's featuring Nilufer Yanya. Some great features on that album.

Right now you're listening to Over Mono. The lovely, lovely song called Fozy Con. This is from their first studio album, Good Lies. They do have a new album out as well called Pure Devotion. It's been out for about a month, but I still need to give it a proper sit down listen. We're going to head into some ads just after this track, and we'll be back with some more music on Tuesday Morning Glory on 95 BFM.

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Wow. Loving those super heavy Black Sabbath inspired riffs, but also a bit of thrash metal in there. That was Gem Chain with Never Seated. Before that track, we had Nicholas Joseph with Living and Community Treatment Order with Are You Getting Better Yet? Here's Natana with Kanapa. This track is featuring Samada Alofa. You're on 95 BFM.

0: 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Flight of the Conchords are hitting the road this November.
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0: National Treasures Brett McKenzie and Jermaine Clement are getting back to business for their first Aotearoa tour in 14 years. You'd be silly to miss it. Eccles Entertainment presents Flight of the Conchords at the Civic Theatre Wednesday, November 18th and Thursday, November 19th. 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

Here's a new track from Alex Albrecht. He's an Australian musician. He's also one half of Albrecht and LeBroy, an amazing ambient duo operating out of Australia. This track is called In the Turbid Heat of the Afternoon, which is also the name of the EP, which came out just last week. So brand new from Alex Albrecht. 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
4: Tonight, Stinky Groove from 7 p.m. only on the beat. Shabba Ranks is back on the proverbial block with a champion new single. There's Lashings of Cumbia from Triple In Sound, Turbo Sonadero, Conjunto Media Luna, and Amantes del Futuro, as well as Palomo turning over an old Bauhaus classic from the goth days. However, it's not all cheekbones and bowl cuts, with seismic selections from the new Carmen Villain album, Holy Tongue, Dickie Continental, Fingers of God, Bajan Boy, and so many others. If you're getting fractional, that's not even the half. Stinky Grooves tonight from 7. It's the workout your ears didn't know they needed. See you there.
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Well, team, we have just about reached the end of the show here, which means it is time to say farewell. Thank you for being here. Thanks for tuning in. It's a pleasure, as always, to play some music for you all on this Tuesday morning here in Tamaki Makaurau. Gonna leave you with this track from AccuFin. This one is called Architecture Number 1. There's three versions of this track on the EP. I believe it's actually a rather old release that has been repressed. Before the ads, we had The Streets with Money Isn't Everything. And we also had a new track from Actress called With Ending, which is the sixth track from his new album Radical Frame, which comes out September 18th. So in 3 days' time, we've got that to look forward to. Yes, that's just about all from me. I'll leave you in the very capable hands of The Wire coming up next, providing your current affairs for the day. And I'll catch you all next week, same time. This has been Tuesday Morning Glory on 95 BFM. Ka kite.

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3: Tēnā koutou katoa, ko Alex tōku ingoa, nau mai haere mai ki te Wire mō tēnei rā. Kia ora and welcome to The Wire for Ratu Tuesday. I'm your host Alex and I'll be with you for the next hour. I'm joined in studio by producers Liam and Thomas. E whaiake nei coming up on the show, for Dear Science this week we chat with our experts Professor Sebastian Lutzinger and Dr. Siri Hermans about plants. For our weekly catch-up with the National Party, I spoke with MP Brian Hamilton about the CRL, Auckland Council's troubles with fast-track developments, and NZ's condemnation of illegal Israeli settlements. Thomas, what do you have for us today?
4: Kia ora, Alex. This week, I spoke to Public Service Association National Secretary Fleur Fitzsimons about an internal review into Ministry of Social Development errors and how they may have been caused by cuts to the workforce. I also talked to University of Auckland Associate Professor Helen Petua-Harris about New Zealand's flu vaccination rates being critically low.
3: And Liam, what do you have for us today?
5: Tēnā koe, Alex. This week we have a city railing special. News Director Castro and myself caught the very first train on the opening day and interviewed members of the public. I also interviewed Viv Beck from Heart of the City and Bevan Asink from KiwiRail about how significant this moment is for Auckland.
3: Hey, aha, o whakaro, we would love to hear your thoughts on any of these pieces, so get in touch, tuku pātuhi mai, text in on 5395, or wai mai rānei, give us a call, in studio on 309-3879. Kaua e wareware e ahi ana koutou, te whakarongo ke ēne kōrero anō, hei pakehere roki roki mā runga I te pai, tukutuku o irirangi poho, me haere ki 95BFM irakati.com. 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